0: Start for Rabbitohs legend Latrell Mitchell have taken a hit in his first game back after suffering a bulging disc. The star centre hobbled off the field early during his side's 32-10 Magic Round loss to the Dolphins, but South's coach Wayne Bennett maintains he should be fine for game one against the Maroons.
1: Yeah, no, he's okay. He's not too bad. Yeah, just kind of cramping up a bit, really. Nothing major.
2: He'll be right for next week if he gets known for Origin.
1: I should think so. Yeah. 12-day turnaround, I think he'll be right for.
0: Suncorp Stadium's Round 11 opener saw the Sharks defeat the Bulldogs 38-16. And the Italian Open semi-final clash between local hope Jannik Sinner and world number 7 Daniil Medvedev has been suspended due to rain. In the deciding set, Sinner leads 4-2. It's 4 past 10. That is the very latest in news and sport.
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5: At Kirrawee on the Princess Highway, Waratah Street, there was a two-car prang. That's now being cleared. Traffic is catching up, but it's still slow. If you're travelling through the northern beaches, steer clear of Forest Way southbound to Belrose. There's a gravel spill near Crozier Road, and that's shut down. One of the lanes, traffic is at a crawl. On the M2, there's boxes on the road, left-hand lane just before Pennant Hills Road exit, and there's a emergency roadworks at Beacon Hill on Warringa Road near Jones Street. The far left lane is closed, heading west. Ash Turner on your traffic leader, Sydney's 2GB.
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0: Partly cloudy with a high chance of showers, most likely later this evening. Light winds heading for a top of 23 degrees in the city, 21 in the west. And looking further ahead, a shower or two tomorrow with a high of 23, showers increasing on Monday. Right now in the city, it's 18 degrees, the same in Bankstown, 19 at Campbelltown, Lucas Heights, 17 for Gosford and Penrith, and 16 degrees at Terry Hills. I'm Toby Goff. 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
8: Good morning. Hope things are good with you on this Saturday. Nice to have you with us. 131873, that is the open line number. In a moment or two, I will speak to Sal Grover, the original finder or founder of Giggle for Girls, an app that's led to, well, quite a series of court actions. And yesterday in the Court of Appeal, she lost. The question is, will she go further? This is about the idea that she can have an app that is the domain of biological women. And she can say no if someone who's not a biological woman wants to be part of the action. It's an intriguing case, and I can tell from the feedback I've got, a lot of you are really hot under the collar. I understand where you're coming from. Look, Magic Round continues in Brisbane today.

0: Who are we to say where you should and shouldn't live? G'day, Luke. The story about Chinese students being scammed in news bulletins sounds a bit strange. Where does a Chinese student get $400,000 from? Just saying. Janet, it's a question that is, I think, quite reasonable. I have to say, reading the story myself earlier. G'day, Luke. Not sure that One Nation should be targeting state governments, the LNP in Queensland. I'll vote One Nation federally, but Chris Afuli's doing a good job in Queensland. Thank you, Kerry, for getting in touch. Luke, as it was said on another 2GB program this week, if we invest in newly built property to get tax benefits, when we want, need to sell, it will no longer be new. Who do we sell to? Mary Lou. That's see, some of the logic here is stunning. Thank you for getting in touch. I think Tim, who I referred to earlier, said immigration's been popularized as being okay to target. That's how Trump got in. Well, maybe in part. He wanted to stop criminals getting across the border. He wanted to stop manufacturing leaving the United States, and he wanted to offer the American people a president who wasn't in a permanent coma. I think all those were contributing factors. I'd like to see what the experts in modelling says. Well, Tim, I can shortcut that for you. Have a look at Canada and New Zealand, who've reduced their immigration numbers, not being racist, just doing something that introducing numbers into a society and numbers that could be housed. That's what they did. You have a look at the experience in Canada and New Zealand, and you'll see lower rents and better house prices. You see, we don't have to reinvent things here. We can just look at countries where things work. And if they're like countries, Canada and New Zealand would be like countries, then it's, hey, let's do that. What could go wrong? And the thing is, if you modify the numbers and in a year things go pear-shaped, guess what? You can do that with the numbers. The other stuff, changing tax and all the other gear, you can't do that with. Takes a while to get the response that allows you to measure whether you've been a complete clown or got it right. Anywho, Sal Grover in a moment.
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2: Try to steer clear of Forest Way southbound at Belrose. It is a nightmare. There's a gravel spill near Crozier Road and that's shut down one of the lanes. Traffic is barely crawling. Homebush and Lidcombe are this morning's problem child. It's really slow in and out of Sydney Olympic Park, and Parramatta Road Lidcombe is at a crawl in both directions. Lidcombe's shopping centre is hosting the worst of it. On the M2, there's boxes on the road, left-hand lane, just before Pennant Hills Road exit. Ash Turner Live on your traffic leader, Sydney's 2GB.
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0: 20 minutes after 10 o'clock, in my opinion, biological women and girls have been dealt a major blow, and it's all because of the result of a high-profile court case. A battle has been going on for some time with a transgender woman taking on an Australian entrepreneur. The case centres around an app by the name of Giggle, Giggle for Girls. It's a software that was designed exclusively, an app, to women, biological women and girls. Females can use a platform to find flatmates and make friends. It's a pretty straightforward thing, right? But this saga has developed, and it shouldn't be a saga. In 2021, someone named Roxanne Tickle signed up to the platform. Sal Grover, who I'll speak to in a moment, the founder of the Giggle app, determined that this person named Roxanne Tickle was in fact not female. So she removed Tickle from the app. It wasn't taken lightly by, I'm told, Roxanne Tickle is a biological male. Tickle decided to take Grover to court and to sue her. Tickle claimed the decision to ban her was a breach of the Sex Discrimination Act, and the federal court agreed. Tickle was awarded $10,000, with a judge finding that Tickle had been indirectly discriminated against. So where are we today? Well, an appeal court yesterday has found that Sal Grover, in fact, directly discriminated against Tickle. And the app founder has been ordered to pay an additional amount, I think the total is $20,000 in damages, double the original award. Sal Grover is also being forced to cover the cost of Tickle's legal costs, and that could be as much as $100,000. Now, this is not new for plenty of listeners who have got in touch with me this morning and said good on you for talking to Sal Grover today. Well, I have to say, firstly, good on Sal Grover for talking to me. And I know that this is such an important issue for many in our community that Sal's fight has been largely crowdfunded, and I do intend, as listeners have asked me to do, to find out where you go if you'd like to assist in all of this. Let's have a chat to the founder and CEO of Giggle, Sal Grover, who is on the line. Good morning. How are you feeling today?
12: Good morning. Thank you so much for having me. To be honest, I'm still in shock. I'm in shock. I'm angry, and quite in disbelief. I've known for a long time that this issue was very bad, but I had optimism that the judiciary would actually help fix the problem and do what they're supposed to do. And the fact that they haven't just it makes me very sad.
0: Yeah. So let's start with the basic proposition. The basic proposition is that you want to set up a internet-based facility so that biological women can, you know, share assistance or have a conversation or whatever it might be with other biological women, and feel safe. And we know that that can be a safe space because we're told, and I'm a middle-aged white guy, I know that men can be real bastards. So if women feel safe in a space, then they should be afforded that space. What's wrong with that thinking?
12: I completely agree with you, but I'll go one step further. I think that should not be controversial to say that men and boys should also be able to have recreational
0: spaces. I agree.
12: On the basis of sex. I mean, we all coexist together in the world, and so long as we can all move around in the actual world, should be no controversy of having refuges where you go to that are exclusive.
0: Yeah.
12: But the problem is that the Sex Discrimination Commissioner of the Australian Human Rights Commission is interpreting the Sex Discrimination Act through the lens of gender ideology.
0: Right.
12: And saying that if a man claims to be a woman, instantly he is, and under the law he is accepted as one.
0: Yeah, well, so I want listeners to understand that. If someone who is born a fella, but decides, and I don't know to what extent they have to confirm legally or otherwise, let's say they have their birth certificate changed or whatever it might be, and then determine that they're in fact not a bloke, but a female, then that has to be tolerated, accepted, and this has gone through the court now twice, that becomes factual. Is that where we are today? Is that how you read what comes out of the two cases you've been a part of?
12: Yeah, 100%. That is exactly what has happened. Basically, we're in a state of extreme gaslighting because a place like the Australian Human Rights Commission or certain politicians will say that this demographic of trans people are the most marginalised, oppressed, discriminated against demographic in the country. Meanwhile, trans has won the only two major discrimination cases in the country, which is Tickle v. Giggle and then the appeal. And they actually have all of the power. We know this because go and try and challenge them. Say no to them and see who gets punished. It's the unbeliever, the non-believer of the ideology. And so while to some people this might have always seemed like, you know, maybe a petty fight about a little app, it's always been a bigger fight about the most basic freedoms that Australians should be able to enjoy, which is acknowledging what we see with our own eyes and being able to speak the truth and say, that's the man. And
0: yes.
12: Men cannot become women. And the fact that we can now in this country be punished for that, anyone can be punished for not accepting this ideology means that we're not currently in a free society, and that's quite petrifying.
0: Before I get to the next question, can you just tell my listeners quickly where this begins? It begins with this person, Tickle, wanting to be part of Giggle, and the names, you know, there's almost a comic element of using Giggle and Tickle. I know there is and there shouldn't be, but this is a serious issue. It is. Just tell my listeners where this began.
12: So basically, sometime in 2021, Tickle would have joined the app, and at some point I would have seen that there was a man and I removed him. There was many men who tried to join, so it was just a regular day at the office. I don't remember removing him, but it would have been me who did it, and it would have been because I saw a man. And for no other reason. There's no character assessment, nothing. It's just that's a man. This is an app for women. Now, just before that, filed in the Australian Human Rights Commission, we had to go back and have a look and see if there was any history here. We actually discovered that he had interacted with me on Twitter/X and about female only spaces. So he actually, then he went, after he'd had that interaction with me, went on the app. So he very much knew my position on female only spaces. So then I received an Australian Human Rights Commission complaint from him in January of 2022 to settle it in the AHRC and avoid going to court. I would have had to let him back on the app, let all men who claim to be women on the app, pay him $20,000, go to sex and gender education classes, publicly apologize, and moderate the content on the platform so that men who claim to be women weren't offended by anything the actual women were saying. And I thought that was ludicrous and Orwellian then. And I said no to it. And so it escalated to federal court. And in the first round, the judge, he decided that it was indirect discrimination and declared that sex is changeable because of that birth certificate that you mentioned. So the fact that we have legislation now that allows people to go and change the sex marker on their birth certificate, they are now saying that sex is changeable. Now we all know that no human being changes sex. It's not possible. But so, Australian law is saying that sex is just what's on a document.
0: Okay. And this, am I right in saying this goes back to 2013 and former Prime Minister Gillard? Yes. I don't want to make this about politics, but that's just the fact, isn't it?
12: Yeah, it is just the fact. So while Julia Gillard has been dining out on being the first female Prime Minister and ranting and raving about misogyny, it was under her government that they removed the definitions of both man and woman in the Sex Discrimination Act. Now, sex was never defined because it was always just given its ordinary meaning, and its ordinary meaning is biological. What is happening now is the Australian Human Rights Commission is saying that the ordinary meaning of sex is legal, and that includes gender identity.
0: So if the Olympic movement come out as they have and said, hang on, mm-hmm. you've got to be a biological woman to compete, can a bloke, I'd say with the respect mm-hmm. that I should, if a biological male decides, well, hang on, I can get around this by going through the Federal Court of Australia, does that not throw that open? I'm just thinking aloud here.
12: Well, 100%. It's going to put Australia, if we don't fix this, it's going to put Australia in quite an uncomfortable position come 2032 Brisbane Olympics, because Australian law says that they're women, but Olympic law says that they're not. So for a month, Australia is either going to have to say, oh, sorry, guys, you're not women at the moment, or we're going to have to fix this and bring much earlier and bring reality back into the law and get in line with other countries. Now, this issue is being fixed in the US and the UK. The US, it was done politically. In the UK, it was done through the courts. In Australia, at this point, we're going to need the political class to actually do something. And keep in mind, they could fix this in a sitting week of parliament. All they need to do is put the definitions, the accurate definitions of man and woman back into the Sex Discrimination Act. And so I think what's really important for everyone listening, if they're wondering what they can do, email your MPs and senators and say, I want the Sex Discrimination Act amended to reflect reality. It's that simple. They could do it for free in a week. The fact that anyone is being dragged through court is actually it's them abdicating their responsibilities as legislators.
0: Yes. In other words, do your job. That's what they're saying. Well, yeah. Sal, what do you do next? I mean, you don't cop this on the chin, do you?
12: No. I'm sort of not even 24 hours into this is the most harrowing day. So I've got a lot of thinking and decisions and planning to do. The next option is to go to the High Court. So you have to apply to be able to go to the High Court, and then it has to be accepted. The High Court is an error in law court. So we would essentially be going to the High Court saying an error in law has happened because biological sex and women have been given no rights in the Sex Discrimination Act, which was a piece of legislation that was created specifically for women on the basis of biology. So a miscarriage of justice has occurred. Now, whether the High Court will accept us, allow us to go ahead, we'll have to wait and see. But that is the next avenue through the legal system that we have. But at the end of the day, the judiciary can't change laws, and but politicians can.
0: Yeah.
12: And so it's not good enough for anyone to say, we're not touching this at the moment, we don't want to hurt anyone's feelings, or it's just a culture war. If it's just a culture war, tell that to the Australian Human Rights Commission, because it's not to them. It's not a culture war to the federal court, who's just said that I've done direct discrimination. It's not a culture war when the men demanded access to women-only spaces. They opened the door to them. It can't just be a culture war when people are saying, no, we don't want this. And people are saying, no, we don't want this.
0: Yeah.
12: And so the lawmakers in this country have a responsibility now to have laws that reflect reality and get in line with the rest of the world, because there are headlines today that Australia looks like a laughing stock on the world stage, and we do.
0: Yes,
12: is embarrassing.
0: I agree.
12: It's very apt that this court case is named Giggle v Tickle, because now we are being laughed at.
0: You know what? That's so right. I made the point to my listeners before that, you know, there might be people who think, oh, this isn't a big issue, but for mm-hmm. everyone it is. I've got mm-hmm. two young twin granddaughters who mm-hmm. I love very much, and I want them to have a safe space where they can, with exactly. other biological females, go into a change room, or if they want to, go into a place online and know that all the people there, and some of them might not be very nice people, but they're at least all biological women. We should have the ability to do that. And I'm thinking to myself, we've got a thing called the Sex Discrimination Commissioner. Well, what is this person doing to keep biological women safe if they're not fronting and assisting someone like you, for goodness sake?
12: Yeah, nothing. Dr. Anna Cody is the current Sex Discrimination Commissioner. I mean, she has sat in the Senate at Senate Estimates last year and says that she doesn't understand the term biological man. I mean, this is primary school level things, like concepts here.
0: Yeah.
12: This is somebody who is very much serving the ideology.
0: Yeah.
12: And not what the intention of the Sex Discrimination Act or for women now in Australia who want female in these spaces. Now, there might be some women in Australia who don't want them. That's fine. But there are many who do. And if you are saying that all of the women and girls who want and need female in these spaces can't have them, you are now discriminating against us.
0: Yeah. Your legal defence would not come cheap, and I know there's been crowdsourcing. How do my listeners, and I've got to tell you, Sal, I've got a bunch of them wanting to help if they can. How do they do that?
12: Thank you so much. That's from the absolute bottom of my heart. Thank you so much. We've crowdfunded this entire case. So it's been well over $1 million, and it's going to be significantly more than that, especially now having to pay costs and damages and whatnot. So gigglecrowdfund.com is where and everyone can go to donate to help. All of the information about sort of the history of the case is there, and in the coming days we'll do an update on these latest developments. But it's gigglecrowdfund.com, and I genuinely appreciate it from the bottom of my heart. But for the people who, you know, I know times are tough, and if you can't financially help, the next best support is contacting MPs and senators and saying fix this.
0: Yeah. Out of interest, and I make no suggestion about this, but I see the other person, Tickle, is involved with the Human Rights Commission. Are they funding Tickle's action, or is Tickle funding Tickle's own action?
12: Well, no, this hasn't cost the other side a cent. So it was pro bono legal representation, which, again, you've got a situation, sort of a whole other issue, where big organizations and like big law firms have been captured by this ideology themselves. And so sort of warriors for the cause. And then on top of that, the Australian Human Rights Commission intervened in this case as amicus curiae to interpret the law for the judge. And they interpreted the law completely from a gender ideological standpoint. And so because they were doing that, they were able to do a lot of the legal heavy lifting for the Tickle side. So it was, you could argue, make an argument that this was effectively Giggle versus the Australian Human Rights Commission, which is effectively Giggle versus the government.
0: Wow. Well, we back you here, Sal. We'll keep in touch. Best of luck to you. Thank you so much for your time.
12: Thank you very much.
0: An absolute pleasure. Can you believe all that? I'm going to say it. And in walks Pauline Hanson. Who would have thought? Listen, Angus, you were bloody good on Thursday night, mate. This is a no-brainer. And we know where One Nation stands. Take your breath away, doesn't it? It's 23 to 11. Simon's next.
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0: 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And as I say, good morning to you, my friend.
22: Good morning, mate.
0: Security cameras.
22: Absolutely. And I tell you what, this week,
0: yes,
22: they've done me a favour. Well, my daughter, actually.
0: Okay.
22: So yesterday we're at work. We had a removalist truck smash into my daughter's brand new 6-day-old Ford Ranger.
0: Wow.
22: Brand new.
0: Mm.
22: Not just that, they got in and drove off.
0: Okay.
22: So we found security cameras at the neighbour's property to where we were working, and we've got full actual pictures.
0: Wow.
22: Name on the van, the whole lot.
0: Wow.
22: Right?
0: Yep.
22: And it shows these guys, actually, they left the back doors of the truck open.
0: Yes.
22: Smashed into it. They've gone and closed the doors. Then two of them have walked up, looked at the back of the ute, seen the damage, and done a runner. Straight back into the truck and taken off.
0: Yeah.
22: No attempt to even put a sign on there.
0: Hmm.
22: So, wasn't the right move to do. Wasn't the right move. That's a little cryptic sort of message, that one. But yeah, so we've taken it to the police. We've shown them full footage. The police have it. And, hopefully these people will get caught and they'll get a ticket for leaving the scene and everything like that. But, you know, it made me think about security cameras. They're not just there for, you know, things like somebody breaking into your home, if you get a home invasion, but for things like that, you've got a car parked out the front or there's some damage.
0: Yeah.
22: Absolutely. And you can get them at a really reasonable cost now. I've put a few in for clients lately, and they're solar powered, so you don't ever have to put wires to them or anything.
0: Yeah.
22: And 4K vision, night vision, the whole lot.
0: And wireless?
22: Wireless. Sends the video straight to your phone so if it detects something. So please, people, if you've got a home, think about it because, you know, no matter what, if you've got clear footage, you know, you're pretty much safe.
0: Yeah, you're safe.
22: You know, we wouldn't have known. If these people, if we didn't have that footage yesterday, we wouldn't have had a license plate number. We wouldn't have had anything.
0: We would have got a bill for the repairs.
22: Absolutely. And these grubs would have got away with it. And you know what? They'll do it to somebody else.
0: Yeah, of course. Yeah, we've got one of those video doorbells. It's amazing. Even though it's just on the front door, it's battery, rechargeable battery thing. But we had a bloke come over probably 6 months ago someone hit my car. Have you got cameras? Well, I've got this thing. Yep. We had a good look and we were just out of frame.
22: Yep.
0: But you just don't know. You know, be helping people and I wish we didn't have it, but because of the people that you encountered,
22: you know,
0: proved positive, well, we do need
22: if
0: it.
22: If you make a mistake in life, own
0: put
22: it.
0: Your hand
22: just
0: up.
22: Say, hey, look, I'm sorry. That's why they have insurance.
0: Yes.
22: You know, okay, you're going to have to pay an excess, but now you're going to get a fine and you're going to get in trouble.
0: Sally, good morning. How can we assist you?
1: Yes, good morning, Simon
22: good
1: and
22: morning.
1: Luke.
22: Good morning.
1: I had a new toilet system installed, and unfortunately it is shorter than the old system.
22: Right.
1: So now I have a couple of holes, and the paint is obviously, you know, different above this new system now. I'm just wondering, is that a small job to you know, get some spack filler in there and you know, hopefully help the paint, or does it sound like my whole, I mean, the toilet's separate from the bathroom.
22: Yep.
1: Would the whole toilet need painting again?
22: No. Look, do you know the paint colour at all or not?
1: No, it would have been done a very long time ago.
22: Okay, all right. Look, I mean, you can patch the holes. You don't want to just put filler over the hole because the filler will just drop straight in. So you need to put a little bit of mesh tape, you know, which is, you can buy a little small little rolls of them at the hardware store, and you just put a little bit of tape over there. You put some filler on first, put the tape on, and then let that dry, put a couple of coats of fill, and then just lightly sand that, and then put some primer and paint on. It is a simple little job, but it's going to take a few hours, that's all. So,
1: yes. So if I've got someone to do it, who's the best sort of person to call for that?
22: Oh, is it not something you'd like to try yourself? Because, you know. Okay. All right. And what area are
0: you
22: located in?
1: In the hills.
22: In the hills district. Okay. Look, a handyman could do something like that. You know, I mean, the thing is you're going to pay because it's going to be a little bit time consuming by the time he dries the filler and all the rest of it. So, you know. It's either
1: someone
22: that or
1: from your, you know, the ones that you hire a hubby that you mention sometimes.
22: Yeah, look, they should be able to do the job. It's a simple little job like that.
0: There are online places where you can actually say, I've got this job.
22: Yeah, there is.
0: Are they any good?
22: Look, it depends. I've seen things where people get overcharged for things. Jobs don't get, you know, some of them you actually have to pay up front for the job.
0: Yes.
22: And I've seen a couple of things go wrong there too.
0: Yeah.
22: So just be a little bit cautious.
0: All right, Sally, best of luck. Christine, good morning.
2: Hello.
0: Good morning,
22: Christine.
2: Hello. I just want to ask you about mould, Simon. Over the last few years, we've done everything possible to treat mould under our house. Like my husband's diverted water and, you know, put in a fan and, you know, you name it, we've done it.
22: Yep.
2: But I guess my question is, still under there you can see mould. It's still there.
22: Okay.
2: Do we need to get that treated? Because we still get a little bit of mould in a few cupboards, so we don't know if it's coming up from under there or what the problem is.
22: Oh, absolutely. If you've got mould there, you need to treat it.
2: Okay.
22: And you know, you can buy mold killers from the paint stores, hardware stores, and get under there and spray that on yourself if you want to. And, you know, just make sure I would wear a respirator, if you're doing that. There's a product called Mold Action, which we use when we paint. Vinegar also, you can use 80% vinegar, white vinegar and water, and spray that on if you just want to use something a little bit less, more of a chemical. But killing that mold and get rid of it. But you say that you've done everything. Is it dry under there now?
2: Yes, pretty much.
22: Okay.
2: Compared to what it used to be. It was very wet when we moved here and,
22: Look, you need to divert water if you can, you know, like you say, fans and all the rest of it, all that works, but you do need to kill that mold and get rid of it. And maybe if you need to put a dehumidifier in those rooms where you're still getting a bit of dampness as well.
0: Okay, so it's 80% vinegar,
22: 20%
0: water.
22: Yep, or mold action.
0: Mold action.
22: Yep.
0: All right, we'll come back and help you out, Alexandra, after this.
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4: There's a broken down car at Bondi causing huge delays heading west on Old South Head Road. Two lanes go into one. You will need to merge. The gravel spill on Forest Way southbound at Belrose, that's now being cleaned up, but traffic is still a bit rough. Homebush and Lidcombe, they're the problem child this morning. It's a slow run in and out of Sydney Olympic Park and Parramatta Road. Lidcombe is at a crawl in both directions. Lidcombe Shopping Centre is hosting the worst of it. I'm Ash Turner live on your traffic leader, Sydney's 2GB.
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4: And we're here with Simon Stevenson. We're helping you with the DIY and home reno stuff. Alexandra, you would be next. How can we help you?
5: Oh, good morning. My timing is perfect. My timing is perfect for you guys. Simon, after much Googling, I purchased foam fill expanding filler, and that's to go in the crack from the tiles from my front door onto the walkway where the two separate.
6: Right.
5: And after reading all of this, and then I heard you guys were on this morning, I thought I'd better get this clear as to how to do this, because the foam, after I've read, really expands over the all over the place, and then I read that it would deteriorate.
6: Yep.
5: And I'm wondering, what do I do to stop the deterioration? And
7: okay, so how wide is this crack you're talking about, first of all?
5: Simon, it would be, in the old language, probably about half an inch.
7: Okay.
5: In one place and a quarter of an inch in others.
7: All right. So what you want to go to the hardware store. Don't use the expanding foam. Take it back. Not the product you want to use. You'll make a horrible mess. Jeff, definitely not it. What you want to do is you want to go and get some backing rod, which is like a foam circular rod you can buy from the hardware store, and you pack that into that gap, and then you want to use a product called Sikaflex Pro. You can get it in different colors, cream, concrete gray, Japan beige, things like that. You tape either side of the crack and then run some of that Sikaflex through that joint. And when you put the backing rod in, just put it in so it's just about, you know, 4 or 5 mils below the level of where you want to fill. So what's going to happen is the backing rod's going to stay there, and then that expansion stuff, that Sikaflex, will create a barrier, and it can expand and contract and seal that gap up. All right? So that's the best way to do it. If you can send me some photos, I've got an email address of simon@simonshouse.com.au, and I can talk you through it more there.
4: Excellent. So, Alexandra, don't hang up. Stay right there. And Camilla, who demands that we refer to her as the Queen, will make sure you got Simon's email address. Peter, how can we help you?
8: How are you, both?
4: Good.
7: Thanks, Peter.
4: Thank you.
8: Look, I've just got a quick question here. We've had a insurance claim which, you know, the garage floor was actually redone, and basically I think they made it a gloss, which we had concerns at the time. And I'm reading up a lot more about it now, and I believe the insurance is coming back to rectify it. But can I ask, is there a certain compliance or compliance level or compliance certificate that I have to obtain? If there were anyone touching that garage floor?
7: So you're talking about for us, so they've painted the floor in a gloss level? Is that what you're talking about?
8: Yeah. They did a finish with it, which is almost like gloss. And
7: it's very slippery.
8: I've slipped over many times.
4: Oh, wow.
8: Am I concerned? My concerns are at the moment the cars are actually driving in under wet weathers and the car actually slides when they come in.
7: Yep. Okay. So look, yeah, that's obviously very dangerous. There are products that have non-slip additives. I mean, Norglass is one of our advertisers. They sell a paving paint with a non-slip additive in their paint, and it's got a P5 rating, which is literally the best rating you can get. But compliance with Australian standards, I'm not quite sure whether there is one for a garage floor. That's something you would probably have to Google and check in that way.
4: Yes, but the Norglass product I've used myself is excellent. Well, I hope that helps, Peter. What was the name of that anti-mold product you mentioned before?
7: So, Mold Action.
4: Mold Action.
7: Mold Action.
4: Good to see you, my friend.
7: You too, mate. Thank
4: Simonshouse.com.au is where you need to go when he's not here. Back in a moment.
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4: Now the quiz today, time for question two. And we're playing in Sydney. You get tickets to Taronga Zoo in Brisbane, a 4BC prize pack. And question two, there's a by-election taking place in the Brisbane seat of Stafford today. What is the name of the LNP candidate? Is it Fiona Gorbachev or Fiona Hammond? Okay, good luck with that. That's question two. One more question to come, and we'll see if we can't give you a prize today. News is next.
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13: It's 11 o'clock. Good morning. I'm Toby Goff. Australia's emergency fuel reserves have successfully overtaken pre-conflict levels despite ongoing trade disruptions. Compared to records at the onset of the war in Iran, national petrol stockpiles have climbed by 2 days over the past week, while diesel rose by 1 day and jet fuel jumped by 6. Energy Minister Chris Bowen says it's also a major milestone in the government's plea to secure a permanent 50-day buffer.
14: We have now more diesel and jet fuel than at any time since the minimum stock obligation became law in 2023. And as a total, the 6.2 billion litres we have on hand is more than at any time since 2023.
13: A spate of high-value scams targeting Sydney's Chinese community has prompted warnings to avoid transferring money to unknown callers. Recent reports involve victims being intimidated into deleting social media profiles and sending large sums of cash or cryptocurrency to avoid phantom legal trouble. Australian kids are significantly increasing their physical activity and family time following the national ban on social media for under-16s. According to new polling, over 30% of children have taken up more sport or exercise since the laws were introduced late last year. The boss of a women-only app says she's still in shock after her appeal over a gender discrimination ruling was dismissed by the federal court. A 3-judge panel ruled the platform discriminated against a transgender woman by blocking them based on their appearance. The app's founder, Sal Grover, has maintained she acted in the name of safety for other users. Speaking with Luke Grant, she says she believes it's a sign for judicial reforms.
15: I've known for a long time that this issue was very bad, but I had optimism that the judiciary would actually help fix the problem and do what they're supposed to do. And the fact that they haven't just makes me very sad.
13: A new track of negotiations between Israel and Lebanon will launch at the Pentagon later this month. Delegations are planning to address border demarcation and the disarmament of Hezbollah in the wake of the current ceasefire deal being extended by 45 days. A major neo-Nazi group has wiped its online presence and ordered members to destroy memorabilia after being designated a prohibited hate group by the federal government. The National Socialist Network is the second organisation to be banned under the new scheme, following the proscription of the Islamist group Hizb ut-Tahrir in March. Also making news, a new study has found PSA blood tests significantly reduce prostate cancer deaths, sparking fresh calls for a national screening program. In finance, and one Australian dollar is currently buying 71.48 US cents.
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13: The Bulldogs have slumped to 5 losses in a row, kicking off Magic Round with a 38-16 collapse to the Sharks. Canterbury now risks falling into the bottom 3 by the end of the weekend with only 3 victories in the season so far. Coach Cam Serraldo says the result doesn't do the boys justice for their work behind the scenes.
16: The boys are fighting really hard, preparing really well. We're just not executing in the game at the moment. Very similar to last week. I reckon we've got a lot of players that are doing a great job. And then we're just let down by some moments.
13: Friday night footy finished up with the Dolphins taking down the Rabbitohs 32 points to 10. Today's Italian Open semi-final between global stars Yannick Sinner and Daniil Medvedev has been suspended due to rain. And in the Premier League, Aston Villa has clinched the win over Liverpool 4-2. It's 11:04. That is the very latest in news and sport.
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19: An earlier broken down car at Bondi has left behind a backlog of traffic heading west on Old South Head Road. At Forestville on Warringah Road, just past Forestville Avenue, there's a conked out bus facing east, taking out the far left lane. There's emergency roadworks at Beacon Hill on Warringah Road, just near Jones Street. The far left lane is closed, heading west. Watch your speed heading east on the M5 at Moorbank, just before Heathcote Road, and all arterial roads are looking relatively smooth for the run out of town. Ashton Alive on your traffic leader, 2GB.
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13: Partly cloudy with a high chance of showers in Sydney, most likely later in the evening. Light winds heading for a top of 23 degrees in the city, 21 in the west. Looking further ahead, a shower or two tomorrow with a high of 23. Showers increasing on Monday, 23 again. Right now in the city, it's 21 degrees. 20 in Bankstown, Campbelltown and Penrith. 19 degrees for Gosford, Lucas Heights and Terry Hills. I'm Toby Goff. 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
4: Good morning. Clouding over in Sydney right now, as we were predicted. We were told it would happen. And because it's not the government, because when the government says something, we're now entitled to go, yeah, what do you really mean? What if you're telling me the truth? We're not sure. The Bureau says cloud was coming. Same for Brisbane. It's happening in Sydney right now. Hope things are good wherever you are. 131873, the open line number. Leith Van Onselen from Macro Business in a moment or two. Thank you, Elizabeth, who alerted me to this social media posting from Michaela Cash. This has come out this morning. She says, yesterday the full federal court confirmed that Australian law does not properly protect single-sex spaces for women and girls. Most Australians would find that hard to believe. A coalition government, this is on behalf of Angus Taylor, a coalition government led by Angus Taylor will fix this. We'll amend the Sex Discrimination Act to ensure that women and girls and men and boys have protections based on biological sex. We will define biological sex in the act, male or female, the sex you are born, and we will protect single-sex spaces across Australian life. They say this is not radical, it's common sense. They then go on to say, let me be clear about what this is not. This is not about targeting transgender Australians. Every protection

0: you've probably heard that before by a fellow called Robbie Dupre, but that's Australia's own Keith Urban. I tell you what, this album and I are going to become very, very close. It's called Flow State. It comes out in early June, and that's the third tune he's released. It's a ripper, Steal Away. 131-873. Plenty of feedback today. Thank you very much for getting in touch. You, Angela, thank you. I'm glad you enjoyed that song. Appreciate it very much indeed. Luke, the Speaker of the House, yes, Mr. Dick, that's his name. Thank you, Roger. He pulled up Tim Wilson for using the word liar. I think I was talking to Gary Hargrave here on 4BC about that yesterday. And he said, look, don't use the word liar. And I think he cited some previous deputy speaker from more than 20 years ago to say, oh, you shouldn't call a political party a liar. But I mean, what are you to do? You can't even tell the truth in the House, because when I understand what the word liar means, when someone on 50 occasions says there'll be no change to a certain tax and then changes that, it makes that person a liar. And the Parliament mightn't like to hear it, but the rest of us should be reminding perhaps those that we elect that when you tell a lie, you know. Now, I know the other mob was, in the view of many, unelectable, but when you make a promise not to play with the tax and then you, and it's not like they haven't done that before, stage three, no changes there. You might argue what they did was better, but they made a promise, right? And power bills down by 275, they made a promise, right? And all the other stuff, there's consequences. You and I tell lies, there's consequences, but for them, the Australian voter is a dope. We've got 2 years and the other mob's hopeless, so I'll get over it. You see? Anyway, news poll will be out probably on Monday and it'll say, oh, Albo's preferred Prime Minister because, you know, he was in Housing Commission. Look at him. There's an update on the Aussie stuck on board that cruise ship, or were the passengers. I mentioned this earlier, including four Australians, a permanent resident, when I say Australian citizens, a permanent resident and a New Zealander. They arrived at RAAF Base Pierce, north of Perth, yesterday. They're in this National Resilience Centre at a place called Bullsbrook. They'll be there for a few weeks. Mark Butler says the group had no symptoms of hantavirus during the flight. They've been tested. We'll get the result of them a little bit later in the day. I want to revisit this because a lot of people have been on the text going off deluxe. Daniel Andrews, former Premier of Victoria, to be immortalised in a new bronze statue. The Premier Jacinta Allen confirmed work's now underway on the statue to honour the former Labor Premier. Victorians will be paying $134,000 for that. She says, Daniel Andrews served this state for nearly 9 years and he spent every single one of those days fighting hard for working people. Former Liberal Premier Jeff Kennett says the statue is a waste of money. He's proposing portraying Andrews in a face mask and in red. He says, I'd like the statue to be in red to remind the community of the debt that he created. That's a bit like calling Keith Urban Keith Bourbon. What's going on here? Nigel Farage has been one of the first people to send his congrats to Pauline Hanson following that Farah by-election win a week back. Pauline says, I did get a note of congratulations from him. I spent time in England with him. We've become friends. We have shared values and principles and want to close our borders to migration. He wants his country back. I want my country back. 131-873 is the number. Back in a sec.
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3: 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I'm in the process of packing everything up. I'll have a shipping container in July, and I'm gone.
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0: Alice Stoles, National Property Editor at Domain, is with us again today. How are you, Alice?
11: Good morning, Luke. Well, a lot can happen in a week.
0: Uh-huh. Tell you what, you're not wrong. We've had the federal budget and there's some significant changes to housing. Give us an idea of how you see these changes.
11: Look, I think we're going to get a bit of a taste of what potentially is to come today. We've got nearly 2,000 auctions around the country and I can't help wondering, are we going to see a dent, I guess, with that clearly what will be a lack of investor activity in the market with the changes to negative gearing? We're hearing anecdotally and from many agents and buyers advocates saying that investors who were warm or seriously interested are now pulling back. Now, of course, that is sort of, I guess, the government's aim here, right, to take them out to allow more space for what they hope is first home buyers to come to the market. Now, I guess that's going to be interesting to see if that is playing out, because the part of the market at the moment that is actually seeing price growth is that more affordable end of the property market at the moment, particularly first home buyer and what was once investor end of the market. However, I think, you know, we know, though, what is really kind of pushing up house prices is demand. And while investors will pull back, will that make enough of a difference to actually temper house prices? Probably unlikely. I think Treasury have forecast a very conservative number. I think it's around 2 or 3% at the moment. They're expecting prices to sort of idle around a bit. So it's not going to be life-changing, but it'll be interesting how it plays out nonetheless.
0: Yeah. So negative gearing, effective 1 July next year, scrap for established properties, but still there for new properties, and the 50% discount on the CGT, Does that end as well next year, or is that already ended?
11: Yes. So the CGT will end on July 1 next year.
0: Right.
11: So I think we're going to have a 12-month period, Luke, which is not actually going to sort of be reality in some respects, because what we're going to see is people perhaps put a big house on the market that they may have been, you know, they may have once held for a little bit longer to sort of retain that CGT. If that changes, will it have a market impact? Unlikely, but we will probably see a little bit of that sort of stock coming onto the market. And I also wonder, are we going to potentially see people get, and I'm not suggesting people do this necessarily, but this sort of creativity around, if you do have an investment and you have been negative gearing it, and obviously that is grandfathered, will that, if you, rather than sell it, if you get later in life, do you try to sort of hand it over to your kids that they can then retain the negative gearing? And I think that will probably become the highly prized asset in all of this, right?
0: Yeah.
11: Knowing that it is grandfathered.
0: Yeah.
11: Do we end up making a rod for our own back and in turn, I don't know, making the situation even worse potentially? You know, I think the lengths that people will go to probably retain it is probably quite extreme, because it's been so highly cherished for many people.
0: Yeah. We go back to last week, clearance rates. What did they look like?
11: A little bit wonky last weekend. Sydney came in at 54%. Now, that was based off 1,027 auctions. Brisbane came in at 33% based on 159 auctions. Now, the auction market overall, Luke, is particularly weak at the moment. You know, Sydney's down at levels we haven't really seen in a distinctive pattern since around 2022. So the market is definitely softening. And that's, I suppose, what's really fascinating to watch here. Now, you've got interest rates swelling over there. You've got a very soft auction market, and now you've got the fact that we might see investors pulling away from buying as well. So, look, it's changing literally almost every day at the moment, but there is a lot of sort of headwinds, I suppose, at play, and coupled with that, obviously, global tensions and further uncertainty as well as inflation.
0: Yeah.
11: So we've kind of got a full smorgasbord of things that could go wrong. And look, the reality is, Australia's an incredible country, and we know that demand is there sort of holding this up. But, it is a bit of a batten down the hatches moment, I suspect.
0: It is. I mean, interest rates are up back now to where they were. I'm one of those that has a home loan. And now if I go to – and this is not a woe-is-me moment, but there'll be people that will see this as a woe-is-me moment. So your interest rate is back to where it was at the high point, and now – the people that can buy your house effectively, well, it's not halved, but those that might have bought it for an investment aren't there. And if interest rates continue to go up, one wonders what happens to value and then equity and all these things. I mean, you don't have to screw with people like this is a point I want to make, I think.
11: Indeed. And I think what's interesting here is this idea of, you know, maybe there is one less bidder at an auction, but I think we see this time and time again that at an auction, you know, while, okay, a hot auction will have 6, 7 or 8 bidders or something like that, but really a couple of bidders are enough to sort of push up prices in some instances, though.
0: Yeah.
11: So I guess that's what I guess perhaps it could have been a more sort of philosophical shift of approach at a more macro level rather than sort of going for what may seem like the jugular.
0: That one extra bidder might have been the one with the checkbook that might have just said, well, here we go. And you get what you think you should get.
11: Indeed. And I think the challenge is people getting their head around a situation that, as I said, a week ago was not there.
0: Yeah.
11: So I think people have to adapt to that. I think it's going to take time. But the thing that ultimately we should be watching very closely here is what happens with house prices, because that is apparently the aim here, to temper them somewhat.
0: Yeah.
11: Only time will tell.
0: Okay. Tell me about the property in Arundel up for sale at Callaway Court.
11: Wow. Now this is not up for sale, Luke. This actually just sold. It's in the Gold Coast. And this is reflective of just the strength of this market there.
0: Okay.
11: This house last week was so riddled with mold, that terrible, dangerous thing, that it actually could not be inspected by anyone. The agent wasn't allowed to have anyone inspect the property. It was so dangerous, the extent of the mold and the water damage. But regardless, this house sold for $1.235 million, which is just a little bit below the median house price in Arundel. And I guess it's fascinating to me, I guess, to see the lengths that people are going to secure a piece of the property pie. You know, and even doing things like this, buying sight unseen, essentially a house that will obviously either have to be condemned or have full-on hazmat-style cleaning take place in it, and the lengths that people are going to secure, yeah, just a little piece of it. So for $1.235 million, quite extraordinary. But again, that Gold Coast market, that is in a world unto its own. It's absolutely phenomenal, that market, and it seems to withstand a lot of pressures.
0: Yeah. Tell me about the property in Blackheath, Jubilee Avenue.
11: Now, the reason I love this one, Luke, is because all I think at the moment is let's just all look up to the heavens and look at the sky around us and the beautiful stars. And this house up in Blackheath was built on one of the highest points in the Blue Mountains. It's two bedroom and two bathroom. And it was built to last around 120 years. And it was built actually for an astronomer.
0: Gee.
11: So in it has this beautiful sort of huge open skylight that allows the most exquisite view of the Milky Way and the galaxy around us. And I just thought, if you had all the money in the world or something, wouldn't it be wonderful to sort of this idea of building houses that actually allow us to enjoy our beautiful planet that we hope lasts for a lot longer and allows me other generations to as well. But it's on the market for around $3 million and it's absolutely exquisite. It's at 6 Jubilee Avenue, Blackheath, but a very special and very, very unique place.
0: Like. Yes, and in this case, investors are not welcome. Catch you next week. Thanks a lot, Alice.
11: Thanks, Luke.
0: Good on you. Alice Stiles from Domain.
12: There are major southbound access changes to Sydney Harbour Bridge from Warringah Freeway. Choose your lane at West Street for either the bridge or the tunnel. Plan ahead at Live Traffic.
13: Homebush and Lidcombe, they remain the problem child this morning. It's a slow run in and out of Sydney Olympic Park, and Parramatta Road, Lidcombe, is a crawl in both directions. The Lidcombe Shopping Centre is hosting the absolute worst of it. Victoria Road, Citybound, it gets the usual weekend mention. It's a pain in the gear knob from the run off Gladesville Bridge to the dive into the tunnel at Roselle, and the cheapest diesel I can see at the moment is $2.11 at Yugo Roselle. I'll get my words out shortly. If you see it cheaper, text it through #Turner2GB.
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0: Now, the quiz in our final hour, I'll tell you when to call, but when you do call, you'll be playing for a family pass at Taronga Zoo, or for listeners in Brisbane, a 4BC prize pack. You'll need three answers. So there are three questions. Question one, a former Victorian premier is set to be immortalised in a new bronze statue. Who is it? Question two, crucial by-election taking place in Brisbane today, the seat of Stafford. Is the LNP candidate Fiona Hammond or Fiona Gorbachev? And question three, the Federal Minister for Social Services is Tanya who? Tanya who? Question mark. Okay, you'll need those three answers sometime after. Don't call now. Don't. Naughty. Back in a sec.
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0: After the news with Craig Bennett, we'll look at the life and times of Sammy Davis Jr. We'll have a chat to the boys at Suncorp Stadium ahead of the continuation of Magic Round today. Three games. We'll update Tigers and Sea Eagles, West Tigers. And then it's the Sydney Roosters up against the Cowboys. Mark Levy's calling that, and he's a Rooster hater. I'm uncomfortable. And then the Eels and the Storm later on. News is next.
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2: It's midday. Good afternoon. I'm Sarah Widdersane. Australia's strategic fuel stockpiles have officially bounced back to levels greater than before the Iran war. National reserves have successfully recovered to 44 days of petrol, 36 days of diesel and 35 days of jet fuel. Prime Minister Anthony Albanese remaining tight-lipped, however, on whether the fuel excise will be extended beyond the financial year.
3: We'll make an assessment in the lead up to July 1, but on July 1, of course, we've got our first tax cuts. One of the five instalments of tax cuts that have been put in place by my government.
2: Five Australians and a New Zealander have begun day one of a three-week quarantine in Perth following a deadly hantavirus outbreak aboard a South Atlantic cruise. The passengers are now isolating in the Bullsbrook quarantine facility, which is being used for the first time since it was built during the COVID-19 pandemic. Homicide detectives are investigating the discovery of the bodies of a man and a woman in Melbourne's West. Police were carrying out a welfare check at a property in Werribee yesterday afternoon when they made the grim discovery. The US has announced a major trade agreement that will see China purchase 200 Boeing aircrafts. The House officials state the multi-million dollar deal will significantly boost American manufacturing and support thousands of aviation jobs. President Donald Trump says China and the US have a reciprocal relationship.
5: The question was asked to me yesterday, I guess, what about the fact that China's spying in the United States? I said, well, it's one of those things because we spy like hell on them too.
2: The Queensland government and opposition are closely watching today's Stafford by-election, with the results seen as early political test ahead of the 2028 state election. The Brisbane-based electorate is considered marginal, with Labor defending a 5-point margin after the death of former MP Jimmy Sullivan. Australians of all ages are being encouraged to get tested for high blood pressure. An Australian Institute of Health and Welfare report shows 2 in 3 adults with hypertension did not self-report the condition and likely had no idea they had it. The Institute's Heidi Dietz says hypertension can increase the risk of many chronic conditions, but it's easy to miss without regular checks.
6: Once you're sort of starting to get consistently high blood pressure, and that's sort of leading into hypertensive disease. But it's really hard to pinpoint one specific symptom. So get checked regularly and have those conversations with your healthcare professional.
2: And police have issued an urgent warning after international students were fleeced of hundreds of thousands of dollars in authority scams. In finance, one Australian dollar is buying around 72 US cents.
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2: Halfback Sam Walker faces a State of Origin audition tonight when his Roosters take on the Cowboys. He's up against another contender for the Queensland number 7 jersey, Jake Clifford. Roosters coach Trent Robinson says Walters can handle the Origin arena.
7: There's no prouder Queenslander than Sammy. He talks about it. He cheers louder than everybody every year, and that's up to Bill to make that decision. But Sammy's had enough practice now. He's ready to rock and roll.
2: The Tigers and Seagulls will kick off today's Magic Round action before the Eels and Storm clash. The injury toll for Collingwood continues to mount, with star ruckman Oscar Steen likely ruled out for the rest of the season with an ACL injury. And the Lucknow Supergiants have taken a convincing IPL win over the Super Kings. It's 12:04. That's the latest news and sport.
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9: Homebush and Lidcombe are an absolute shocker this morning. It's a slow run in and out of Sydney Olympic Park, and Parramatta Road at Lidcombe is at a crawl in both directions. In and around Lidcombe Shopping Centre is the worst of it. Try to avoid the area if you can. Victoria Road Citybound is causing its usual weekend pain. It's a slow run from Gladesville Bridge to Birkenhead Point. Still on Victoria Road Citybound, just before the approach to Anzac Bridge, there's a two-car prang that's holding up the run. Ashton Alive on your traffic leader, Sydney's 2GB.
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2: Partly cloudy with a high chance of showers in Sydney, most likely later this evening, light winds. Looking further ahead, a shower or two tomorrow with a high of 23 degrees. Showers Monday and 23. The showers easing Tuesday and 22. Right now in the city, it's 22 degrees. It's 22 at Bankstown, 20 at Campbelltown, 19 in Gosford, 20 at Lucas Heights and Penrith, 20 in Terry Hills. I'm Sarah Wiedersain. There'll be more news at 1 o'clock on your news leader, Sydney's 2GB.

That is perfect, isn't it? That is absolutely. Thank you, Jeff. I'd almost, but not quite, forgotten we had that. And we've been playing it here for years, but it's...

0: That sounds a lot like other Delta songs. I'm not being critical. I like Delta Goodrum, not that she'd care. The song's called Eclipse. She has since skyrocketed to second place, winning over critics and audiences all over Europe. According to the latest odds, Australia has a 16% chance of winning the grand prize. Hundreds of Australians have travelled to Vienna to support the fan favourite. She's set to perform eighth in the show. Now, this edition of the Eurovision is a little bit, I won't say tainted, because there have been woke countries in Europe who are absolutely horrified that Israel would be taking part, and they are, and good on them. Anyway, go get them, Delta. We'll know the winner probably tomorrow morning, will we, when we're here? Either before we're here or when we're here. Or it could be after we're here, but we'll hear about it sometime. Play Candyman, I dare you. All right, well, let's see what happens after this.
1: There are major southbound access changes to Sydney Harbour Bridge from Warringah Freeway. Choose your lane at West Street for either the bridge or the tunnel. Plan ahead at Live Traffic.
2: Ambush and Lidcombe remain a shocker this morning. It's a slow run in and out of Sydney Olympic Park. Parramatta Road Lidcombe is at a crawl in both directions. The run west all the way to Clyde is going to take some patience. It's barely moving. Victoria Road Citybound is causing its usual weekend pain. It's a slow run from Gladesville Bridge to Birkenhead Point. Still on Victoria Road Citybound. Just before the approach to Anzac Bridge, there's a two-car crane holding up the run, and the Arthur Street intersection on Centennial Drive is a crawl on approach in both directions. Ash Turner, 2GB.
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0: I want to say g'day to Tash. That would be Natasha from Brisbane, who's arrived in Shanghai, China yesterday. Well, there you are, Tash. Welcome to Shanghai. Nice to have you with us. In the meantime,
4: grab the smelling salts,
15: industrial strength if you have them,
4: and don't forget the pickle juice, because it's time for Starstruck with Craig Bennett. I can't help it, I get
0: starstruck. Yeah, it's that time of the day when you've, on occasions, not every week, but on occasions, might just have something to settle the nerves, because you're about to hear stuff you likely haven't heard before. And even if you have heard it before, hearing it again, well, let's call it triggering. Today, we are celebrating the life and times of this gentleman.

0: I have to say that growing up and watching those, particularly the nighttime talk shows in Australia, I thought for a long time Sammy Davis Jr. actually lived here, because he appeared to be on Don Lane's show or Bert Newton's show if it was time for Bert's show, or the Mike Walsh show, every second week. But of course he wasn't. This guy is a genuine superstar. Sammy Davis Jr. We're going to talk about him today with the great Craig Bennett. How are you, Craig?
1: Luke Grant, I'm so well. You know what? You're not alone, because he was, you could be mistaken for thinking he lived here, because he was on all of those shows, and he was here so frequently, and he did the clubs and the great showrooms of Australia, and he just absolutely loved it here. Look, we were listening then to those Grammy winning pipes, and you're right when you said he's a showbiz great. I know the word showbiz legends are tossed around like tacky dacks in a tumble dryer, you know. But in the case of Mr. D, as he liked to be called, he was a bona fide showbiz legend. Mr. Showbiz, they called him, because, well, that's what he was. And it was today, Luke, but 36 years ago, so that's 1990. He left us after a hellish battle with cancer, only 64, so young. But I got to say, what a life and what an extraordinary talent. There, it seemed, was nothing that Sammy Davis Jr. couldn't do. He sang, he danced, recorded over 40 albums. He played an array of instruments, from the trumpet to the piano to this xylophone-type instrument, the vibraphone it was called, to the drums. Started dancing in the family act when he was 3 years old, so 61 years in showbiz until he sailed away. Broadway star, headlined Vegas, fabled member, of course, of the legendary Rat Pack that included Frank Sinatra and Dean Martin and Peter Lawford and Joe Bishop. Starred in dozens of movies, some with the Rat Pack, like the original Ocean's 11, and he did these wonderful comedies with the Rat Pack, Sergeants 3, Robin and the Seven Hoods. And then he was in musical classics like Porgy and Bess with Dorothy Dandridge. He was in Sweet Charity with Shirley MacLaine, Cannonball 1 and 2. He was even in a Bond movie, as I recall it, though you never saw him. It was one of the ones that Sean Connery starred in, but he hit the cutting room floor. And look, some of his most loved songs, you heard them there, Candyman, Mr. Bojangles, Once in a Lifetime. He sang the theme song to that TV series Beretta, remember, with Robert Blake, that was accused of murder and died in jail or something or other. Keep Your Eye on the Sparrow was the theme of that. We heard it. Robert Blake had the cocky on his shoulder. Look, he was completely unaffected by his fame, and he used to laugh about his enormous success by saying, look, you know, when people said, Sammy, what's your secret and how do you think of all this, you know, tremendous success around the world? He said, not bad for a short, one-eyed black Jew. And that's how he'd say it. And, and that's how he said it, because he went from Catholicism to Judaism later in life. And I'll tell you how he lost his right eye, with reference to being one-eyed. He loved Australia, as I said. He often visited here. Those sold-out shows, there was never a spare seat in the house. He became very close friends with Bernard King, the late great TV chef, you might remember.
0: Yes.
1: And Bernard and I were very great friends for many years, and so by virtue of that, I had the joy of being in Sammy's company at either Bernard's or truly out.
0: Oh, mate, wow.
1: I remember we had dinner one night at a fabulous restaurant in King's Cross, and Sammy wanted to stay on, and so he had this man that carried his credit cards and whatever else. He'd kind of left. And I said, I'll give you a lift back to the Regent Hotel, Sammy, which I did in my beaten-up old Sigma. I sat in there, and I thought to myself, my God, you know, if this car could talk.
0: Yes.
1: I tell you how I got to meet Sammy, Bernard King, just quickly. Bernard was in... Sammy was in Perth for a telethon, as I recall it, and he turned on morning telly, and there was Bernard flambeing things in the copper pots and pans in the usual flamboyant style on King's Kitchen. And Sammy thought, this is unbelievable. This guy's got to go to America. I've never seen anything like it. Mm. So he phoned up the station, and they got to meet. And indeed, Sammy took Bernard back to America, and he appeared on shows like the Mike Douglas Show and all of that.
0: Oh,
1: and, wow. I know, incredible. And then Sammy, years later, became a huge fan of Prisoner, in the 80s and again in Australia, and he turns on the telly one night and sees all these women doing their things, the steam press and whatever, and he thought, oh, I've got to meet these ladies. And he went to the prisoner set. And he was a great fan of Maggie Kirkpatrick, who was the freak Joan Ferguson on. And they became great friends, and she visited his Beverly Hills home and wound up. This is just between us, Luke,
0: by the way.
1: Wound up having a brief but very lusty romance with one of Sammy's bodyguards. I know I'm saying too much now, but look, despite his hugely energetic personality and that ever-smiling persona, there was a bit of a dark side. He became, as Paul Anka wrote in his memoir, he became addicted to blue movies, if you can believe it. So you move from that to him being threatened with death by Harry Cohn, who was the big Columbia Pictures boss, over his interracial romance with Kim Novak. In fact, we're about to see that in an upcoming movie called Scandalous with Sydney Sweeney playing Kim Novak, and David Johnson, wonderful British star, playing Sammy Davis Jr. And look, there was an involvement in the Church of Satan. He wrote about this in his memoir. This is Sammy. Hold on to your hats. Smelling salts at the ready. This is a biggie, Luke Grant. This is big.
0: All right. Well, let's get right into it straight after this.
2: 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Jess Sergis, the mighty blue set. I think he comes in thinking that he's just running this show at the moment. Has much been said about Piggy's influence in the women's game, or do most of your teammates virtually say this bloke's a complete imbecile?
3: Sorry, I actually don't even know who you're talking about. Who is it?
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0: Look, I can't wait to hear this, and you've been warned, frankly. So if you're still with us because you're up to it, then let's just jump straight in. I can't wait. A mate of mine, the super restaurateur Luke Mangan's been in touch to say how much he loved Sammy Davis. He also loves your work too, Craig. So let's not keep him waiting or anyone waiting, mate. Lay it on us.
1: I just did a bit of a check because you know how I get those mental blanks, Luke. I'm sure it happens to you. It was Diamonds Are Forever is the Sean Connery movie that Sammy had a little bit in playing a casino boss, and for whatever reason he hit the cutting room floor. We've all been there. We know the feeling, Sammy, if you're listening from wherever you are, the great beyond. He was born just that, Sammy Davis Jr. in Harlem, New York. He'd have turned 100 last December. Look, his dad, Sammy Davis, was a dancer, a very renowned vaudevillian back in the day. And his mum, Elvira, was a tap dancer. So all that flowing through the blood. He had a younger sister, Ramona. But you know, Luke, from the moment he popped into the world, he was dancing. When he was three, his parents divorced and he was brought up by his father. Now, soon after, Sammy D was dancing like a pro and became part of his father and uncle's stage act. So there was the three of them. And by the time he was seven, he made his first movie. So that was back in 1933. And it was a short called Rufus Jones for President. And Sammy played the title role of Rufus Jones. So that's quite the splashy start to a movie star career. Now, a year later, he's given very intensive tap dance lessons by the legendary Bill Robinson. He was known as Bojangles, but nothing to do with the song, who danced with Shirley Temple in a bunch of very classic movies of the 30s. So when you think about it, really, Sammy never went to school. Those early years were all about being on the road with his dad and his uncle, dancing, singing. As a result, he had great difficulty writing, which is why he rarely personalized autographs, because he couldn't spell. That's why if you got an autograph from Sammy, it was just Sammy Davis. He could do that, but not, you know, the Dear Luke, whatever.
0: Yeah.
1: But look, he was a voracious reader, loved reading. World War II put a halt to his showbiz career, and he spent 2 years in the army, during which time, he said, he experienced the most horrific racism at the hands of soldiers. He wrote about being beaten, forced to drink, just awful things, raped. His nose was broken so badly it was permanently flattened. So if you look at Sammy Davis and his profile, you could be mistaken for thinking maybe he was a boxer, but no, that's what happened. There was never any justice, and in fact, some of those soldiers who treated him so appallingly, a year or two down the line, he had to perform in front of. It was what it was, just awful. After the war, he rejoined his dad's troop, with his uncle, started recording blues songs for Capitol Records. And in 1951, his dad's trio performed at the famous Ciro's nightclub in Los Angeles, and it was a star-studded crowd that went absolutely nuts for Sammy D's spot. He was doing these impersonations. Everyone was there, Bob Hope, you name it. And they all began to champion this amazing man called Sammy Davis. He was offered a recording contract. He was offered his own TV show. This, though, was the early 50s, and the show couldn't get a sponsor because he was black, so it never went anywhere. Yet in Vegas, there he was earning $25,000 a week performing at the famous Sands Hotel. Now, 1954, he makes headlines when he was involved in this near-fatal car crash. Now, he was driving from Vegas to Los Angeles when a driver missed a turn, tried to reverse, and Sammy's Cadillac smashed into the rear end of that car. There was this bullet-shaped horn button that smashed through Sammy's left eye. For months he wore an eye patch, and in fact, it was around that time he recorded his first album, starring Sammy Davis Jr., it was called, and they needed to do the photo for the album cover, and that's why he's wearing the eye patch on that, because they didn't have all that technology they have now, and they could just get all of that. He was starring on shows like What's My Line, also wearing the black eye patch over the left eye, until he was eventually fitted with a glass eye, and he wore that for the rest of his life. His very dear friend, and this is a nice story, Luke, the actor Jeff Chandler, who I think at one point was married to Esther Williams and was caught, I think, dancing around in a frocks and high heels. There's another story. He offered to give Sammy one of his eyes. So 1959, Frank Sinatra, absolutely agog with Sammy's incredible talents, invites him to join the legendary Rat Pack, and the rest, as they say, is history. So look, just to his tumultuous private life, 1957, he begins secretly dating the very beautiful Kim Novak, who'd just started filming Hitchcock's Vertigo movie. And Kim was being groomed by the head of Columbia Pictures, Harry Cohn, for superstardom. And when he got wind that there was this romance going between Kim and Sammy, he just felt that this huge scandal would erupt. So Harry had a gangster friend take Sammy into the desert. This is absolutely true.
0: What?
1: Yep, threatened with losing the other eye, having both legs broken or worse, if Sammy married Kim. So weeks later, Sammy marries a black entertainer, Lorray White. They briefly dated previously. Going through his phone book thinking, who can I marry? Who can I pay to marry? Oh, Lorray, yes, she was fabulous. She might say yes. She was paid $1,000 to marry him. It was all obviously, not a real marriage. It was to get Harry Cohn and the mobsters off his back. Harry Belafonte was at the inadverted commas wedding. And look, it was awful. He was very torn up over Kim Novak. This, as I say, is coming as a Sydney Sweeney movie called Scandalous that Coleman Domingo is directing. Kim has been much in the news in recent times speaking out over her romance with Sammy. She said they were never going to marry, but yes, indeed, it was a beautiful romance and so sad the way it had to end, and she just sketched out what I've told you there. She's a little nervous of this movie, Luke, because she feels as though it will be wildly sensationalised and it kind of takes away a bit of the true love that they had for one another. Look, then his marriage to Lorray lasted barely a year, and I think she was paid something like 27 grand to get out of it. She'd worked up debts or something, and he, you know, solved all of that for her. He then caused another major uproar in '60, when he married the Swedish bombshell May Britt. They had a daughter, they adopted two sons, and the uproar was because, again, it was an interracial relationship. He copped a lot of hate for this. Now, he was starring on Broadway and constantly touring, and as a result of all of that, the marriage fell to bits, and the fact that he was copping all of this hate, the hate mail came in sacks from people saying, not your business to be, you know, married to May Britt. So they divorced in 1968. Sammy's daughter, Tracy, revealed in her memoir, and this I've got to say, Luke, quite shocked me when I was looking through all of this morning, that her dad was uninvited from performing at John F. Kennedy's inauguration because he'd married a white woman. Anyway, we spool to 1970. Sammy marries a beautiful dancer. Aldavese is her name. They met starring on Broadway in a musical. They adopted an 11-year-old son named Manny and remained happily married until his death in 1990. But it got a bit complicated near the end. Sammy Aldavese, and apparently Sammy had a girlfriend. They were all holed up in his Beverly Hills mansion together. It was, yep, look, he lived this way. Colourful doesn't even begin to scratch the sides of it.
0: Mm.
1: Look, he loved women, he loved wine, and he loved song, as he would say. He was a massive boozer. Dubonnet and champagne were his faves. He smoked 5 packs of cigarettes a day for most of his life. At one point, there was a frenzy of all sorts of drugs. He became swept up into this Church of Satan, which he wrote about in his Why Me memoir, so it's not scuttlebutt. At some point, he became hooked on blue movies, had this crazy affair with the X-rated movie queen Linda Lovelace. But look, to the end, throat cancer, 89 he was diagnosed. Now, his specialist gave him 2 choices, a laryngectomy, meaning the removal of his larynx, the voice box, meaning he'd never sing again, maybe never talk again, radiation treatment, which only at that point had a very slim success rate. He opted for the latter. Didn't work. He retreated to his mansion, and the world lost the great Sammy Davis this very day, 1990, only 64. The lights of Vegas dimmed for 10 minutes. The funeral was massive. You'd of course guessed everyone was there. He was loved. He really was, Luke. So you had Sinatra, Dean Martin, Michael Jackson. They were pallbearers. Angie Dickinson, Liza. Because you remember Liza, Sammy and Frank toured the world, including Australia, with their ultimate event spectacular in the late 80s. He was laid to rest between his father, whom he absolutely loved, and his beloved uncle in a Los Angeles cemetery. That was the uncle that had become part of the trio that kicked off young Sammy's career. Buried wearing a watch that Frank had given him that was worth a fortune, and thousands of dollars in gold jewellery, because he was a bit like Mr. T. He was blinged up from the toenails to the eyeballs. Not long after, his widow was slammed with this massive, I think it was a $7 million US back taxes bill. Sammy or his accountants, whoever, didn't pay taxes in years. And in a shocking story, his widow had Sammy's body exhumed and stripped of the gold to pay off some of those debts. She apparently was living in this tiny apartment. Some reports claim she was so broke she was collecting bottles for money and whatever else. She died broke after suffering a stroke in 2009. She's resting in an unmarked grave near Sammy. Look, I found him to be a total joy. Great fun. I'm sure you have many listeners tuned in right now who had brushes with Sammy Davis and would only say the same thing. No ego, and what a voice, and what a talent.
0: Yeah.
1: And you think, my gosh, surely with all of that, that you'd think there'd be a movie made years ago. Well,
0: yes.
1: In fact, there's been one in the works for years. I know Lionel Richie was working on one. No word on where that stands, but I'm sure at some point in time, as they run out of people to do movies on, they will get round to immortalising the extraordinary life and incredible talents of the great Sammy Davis. And you know, Luke, he never shied away from the crazy stuff he did in his life. He talked about it.
0: Mm.
1: As I say, if the little vinyl seats of my Sigma could talk on that trip from the Cross to the Regent Hotel, it would have a root perm. It really would.
0: It would have a, just to be clear, that was a...
1: A root perm.
0: Root perm. Just
1: yes, you know, with something...
0: Of course. Yeah.
1: Like
0: a permanent...
1: Yeah, a permanent wave. That's
0: yes,
1: right.
0: That's
1: I'm
0: it.
1: Not even sure vinyl can do that, but...
0: But
1: it
0: should.
1: I'm muddling my metaphors, but
0: that's okay.
1: Me. You know it by
0: yeah,
1: now.
0: Yeah. Just on the email, Deborah says, you're talking about Sammy Davis Jr. My mother was associated with him through music. She was a child prodigy, pianist. She was awarded... okay, recently, thank you. I want to send you a photo of her with Sammy at Bernard King's house.
1: Ah, there you go.
0: Well, Deborah, we'll be in touch. Can we get in touch with Deborah? Because I want to see that picture. And there was another thing here. Sammy Davis hired our Hammond organ for a performance in the Festival Hall in Brisbane. 4BC did the sound. So he's obviously he's hired Ruth's organ, a Hammond organ.
1: Yes, what about that? You see, the amazing things you learn when you listen to Luke Grant.
0: Indeed.
1: That's for sure.
0: And
1: it goes to show how he just had no affectation about him. You know, I've got to travel with my own organs and everything.
0: Exactly
1: coming
0: right.
1: On a private jet.
0: Bugger it.
1: Down to earth and easy and fabulous.
0: Yeah. Have a nice weekend.
1: It should be.
0: Thank you.
1: And I'll talk to you next week, Luke Grant.
0: I cannot wait. Craig Bennett. That's Craig Bennett. Back in a sec.
12: There are major southbound access changes to Sydney Harbour Bridge from Warringah Freeway. Choose your lane at West Street for either the bridge or the tunnel. Plan ahead at Live Traffic.
15: At Holroyd on the M4 at Pitt Street, there's a multi-vehicle crash that's taking out one eastbound lane. There's a broken down current north ride. Epping Road at Reary Street, one eastbound lane is out of action. Reports of a sizeable pothole on the M2 in the centre lane heading east just before Pennant Hills Road off-ramp. Cars are swerving abruptly and traffic is slowed. And traffic lights are out at the intersection of King George's Road off-ramp in Beverly Hills. Queues are back onto the shoulder of the motorway. Ash Turner Live on your traffic leader, Sydney's 2GB.
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0: Now, the quiz, we're playing for a family pass to Taronga Zoo if you're a Sydney listener and winner. If you're in Brisbane or elsewhere, we'll offer you a 4BC prize pack. What you got to do is answer the three questions that I mentioned just before midday and ring this number, 131873. Come on, have a crack. You could be off to the zoo. How good would that be? Wouldn't it be good if you go to the zoo? You have, a bite to eat, maybe a baboon burger or a zebra pie. What was that? Oh, forget that last bit. So call now to play the quiz. Move on. Magic Round in Brisbane. Mark Levy's there with a team of stars. Hello, mate. Is that right? Have you got Paul Gallen on air today?
25: I do, Luke. He's been mobbed here at Suncorp Stadium. So is the big man. So is MG. Mm. I say this every year, but if there's a weekend you want to come to Brisbane and enjoy the football, it's this one. Yep. Suncorp Stadium. I'm looking out from our stage next to the Wally Lewis statue at the moment.
0: Right.
25: I think I've seen just about every team's football jumper being worn by someone. I've seen Perth Bears jerseys.
0: Ooh.
25: I can see a North Sydney Bears jersey in the distance. Bronco supporters. It's a festival of footy, and it's only going to get bigger and bigger right the way through until the Brisbane Olympics in 2032. So, mate, you've got to come up here one year because the place is just going off.
0: Yeah, no, I'm not in that rare atmosphere, but thanks for the opportunity. You got Mark Tukey on today, have you?
25: Yes, we got Mark Tukey on. Tom Trbojevic is going to stop by the stage as well. Brad Fittler potentially as well. So, mate, it's just going to be, you know what we call it in the business, Luke, and you and I have been in it long enough.
0: What is
25: a
0: it?
25: A smorgasbord of rugby league superstars.
0: A smorgasbord of rugby league. All right, mate, we'll be listening. Have fun there. Hey, and by the way, when you call the Roosters, can you just drop the anti-Roosters stuff? Do you mind?
25: I never do that in a call. I'm an impartial commentator.
0: And then...
25: But if you listen to my call last night of the South Sydney game, I didn't talk them up one bit.
0: No, what you do is you say, oh, I better not talk about that. So what you're saying is you're saying the ref is a clown, but I won't say it on air. That's what you do.
25: Well, I'll be exclusively tipping the Cowboys tonight against your Roosters. Good luck, Luke.
0: I'm glad. Bye-bye. Righto, quiz time. Let's play. It's Rosemary. Hi, Rosemary.
3: Hi, Luke.
0: How are you? You well?
3: I'm very well, thank you.
0: Good luck today. Victorian Premier is set to be immortalised in a new bronze statue. Who would that be?
3: Daniel Andrews.
0: Correct. The by-election in the Brisbane seat of Stafford today, is the LNP candidate Fiona Hammond or Fiona Gorbachev?
3: Fiona Hammond.
0: Well done. And finally, the federal government minister responsible for social services is Tanya?
3: Tanya Plibersek.
0: And just like that, you've got the family pass to Taronga Park, which you will just love. Say good day to the chimps for me when you get there. Got a special relationship. Thank you for listening. Well done. Answers were Daniel Andrews, Fiona Hammond, Tanya Plibersek, off to Taronga Park Zoo. Lovely.
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4: 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The newly appointed New South Wales Crime Commissioner, Stephen D'Amato, will join me in the studio. 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We're at the Lithgow on Thursday, broadcasting live from the Workers' Club. I'll continue the fight for compensation as locals struggle with the closure of the Great Western Highway at Victoria Pass. 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
0: Thanks a lot for listening today. Tomorrow when we're back here at 9 o'clock on the Sunday Sweep, I'll be joined by Tony Barry, one of the heads of the Polster Redbridge, for his latest observations. Our remarkable Australian has won the prestigious Queensland Volunteer of the Year Award. We'll look at the numbers behind the social media ban for young folk. Are they working? And we'll be talking dementia with Dr. Michael Chapman. Perhaps we can deal with it a bit better than we currently do. All right, thanks a lot for listening. Talk to you tomorrow. Bye-bye.
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1: News.
2: Good afternoon, I'm Sarah Wiedersehen. Australia's fuel supplies are now at levels greater than they were before the Iran war broke out in late February. The Energy Minister has provided an update on the nation's reserves as the Middle East conflict drags on. There are 44 days worth of petrol in reserve, 36 days worth of diesel and 35 days worth of jet fuel. Chris Bowen says more supplies are on the way.
7: We have 52 ships on the water on their way to Australia. And we have 3.8 billion litres locked in, contracted to be delivered over the next 4 weeks.
2: A fragile ceasefire between Israel and Lebanon has been extended by 45 days following US-mediated negotiations in Washington. Jamie Smith reports.
8: The State Department confirmed the deal just 48 hours before the previous truce was set to expire on Sunday. The extension follows three rounds of direct contact between Israeli and Lebanese officials. And while diplomats have praised the talks as highly productive, the situation on the ground remains volatile. Even as the agreement was reached, Israeli forces issued evacuation orders and launched strikes against Hezbollah infrastructure in the southern city of Tyre. The next phase of diplomacy will see military delegations head to the Pentagon to discuss the disarmament of Hezbollah and a formal border demarcation. America says the 45-day window is a critical opportunity to move from a temporary cessation of hostilities toward a lasting peace deal. Jamie Smith reporting.
2: Five Australians and one New Zealand resident have spent their first night in quarantine in Perth after being evacuated from a ship hit with an outbreak of hantavirus. They will spend 3 weeks in quarantine at the Ballsbrook Centre for National Resilience, about 40 kilometres northeast of Perth. All six had tested negative for hantavirus before boarding their repatriation flight out of the Netherlands and will continue to undergo further testing. White House officials have confirmed a breakthrough trade agreement that will see China purchase 200 Boeing aircrafts. The multi-billion dollar deal is expected to provide a major boost to American manufacturing and secure thousands of aerospace jobs. When asked about China and America's shaky relationship, President Donald Trump acknowledged they both conduct espionage on each other.
10: It's very possible that they do. And we're doing things to them. I told them, we do a lot of stuff to you that you don't know about, and you're doing things to us that we probably do know about. But we do plenty. It's a double-edged sword.
2: And the hard-fought battle for a new pay deal for Victorian state school teachers is over, but at a cost of more than $4.5 billion to the already cash-strapped Allan government. In finance, one Australian dollar is buying around 71.4 US cents.
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11: Good afternoon. Collingwood's 6-point loss to Sydney has been made worse, with Oscar Steen potentially ruled out for the remainder of the AFL season with a serious knee injury. Round 10 continues this hour. The Crows are hosting the Kangaroos. Sydney Roosters forward Spencer Lenu has broken a long-running media ban to set the record straight on his future with the club. Ahead of tonight's NRL clash with the Cowboys, the fiery prop scoffed at talk he wants out due to being underused by coach Trent Robinson.
12: To be honest, I just haven't been performing at my best, and that's probably the reason why I haven't been getting the minutes I've been wanting. And we've had some honest conversations with Robert and I, and yeah, at the end of the day, I just got to perform better.
11: Aussie golfer Minwoo Lee is one shot off the lead at 3-under after the second round of the PGA Championship, and Aston Villa has beaten Liverpool 4-2 in the Premier League. That's sport. I'm Adam Hawes.
2: That's the latest news and sport.
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13: There's a multi-vehicle crash at Holroyd on the M4 near Pitt Street. They've pulled into the breakdown lane, but traffic is slowed. There's a large pothole on the M2 in the centre lane heading east just before the Pennant Hills Road off-ramp. Traffic is slowing to avoid it. Traffic lights are out on the M5 at the King George's Road off-ramp. Queues are back onto the shoulder of the motorway. Take the next exit if you can. And there's heavy traffic on Anzac Parade through the light rail corridor due to weekend track work. I'm Ash Turner live on your traffic leader, Sydney's 2GB.
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2: Partly cloudy with a high chance of showers in Sydney, most likely later this evening, light winds. Looking further ahead, a shower or two tomorrow with a high of 23 degrees. Showers Monday and 23. The showers easing Tuesday, a top of 22. Right now in the city, it's 23 degrees. It's 22 at Bankstown, 21 at Campbelltown, 20 in Gosford, 21 at Lucas Heights, 22 in Penrith and 20 at Terry Hills. I'm Sarah Wiedersane. There'll be more news at 2 o'clock on your news leader. 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
23: 28 metres away from the goal line. They're in field goal territory now. It goes to Moses. A long-range field goal attempt. It looks good. It looks good. He's kicked the field goal. The Parramatta Eels have won it. 31-30. Can you believe it?
24: With Mark Levy, Daryl Broman, Paul Gallen and Mark Geyer.
31: We should actually do that one day. 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
36: Lumpy's phone through line 7. What do you got, Lumpy?
37: 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So after that, we used to call him 18 months because he had an ear and a half.
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24: The Continuous Call Team, thanks to McDonald's, Harvey Norman, Aria Homes, Tui's New, Brighton's Lawyers, Honda, Drug Alert, Sonali, Arrow Transport, Jack Daniels, Milwaukee Tools, Power Bay, Ram Trucks and Lowe's.
36: Kevin's next at Mittagong. Hey, Kev.
39: I agree with Big Man. Yeah. I've had milk in the fridge here at work 20 days over the date of used by and I still used it. It was okay.
40: Yeah!
39: Didn't make the coffee. It didn't turn the coffee off or anything, mate.
36: Doesn't sound like it's affected you.
40: Not one bit, Kev.
36: Yeah. You know milk's not supposed to be lumpy.
40: Oh, I thought that was the sugar.
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0: Hello everyone, welcome along to Brisbane. Yes, Magic Round alive and well, and we're next to Suncorp Stadium alongside the Wally Lewis statue. How are we going, folks? Nice to see everyone. You enjoying your Magic Round? I've got Panthers jumpers in front of us, Parramatta, Manly, Melbourne Storm, seen a few North Sydney Bears as well, and this really is a festival of

0: 40 years and still going strong. 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
1: Welcome back, Continuous Call Team from Magic Round here at Suncorp Stadium, and the place is packed. The forecourt, the gates have opened, and we've got a game getting underway in about an hour from now with the Manly Seagulls taking on the West Tigers. Team news is through for drug alert. Alex Twole is out with a knee injury for the Tigers, with Alex Seyfarth starting in the back row in his 100th game. Sione Fainu goes to lock. Bunty Afoa joining the bench. And for Manly, Zach Docker-Clay will start at hooker. Jake Simkin going back to the bench. West Tigers and Manly getting underway at 3 o'clock. We'll race inside and call the game between the Roosters and the Cowboys at 5.30. And then at 7.45, Chris Warren to call the Parramatta-Melbourne Storm game. Last night, the poor old Bulldogs, they are in big, big strife. The Cronulla Sharks beat the Doggies 38-16, and the Dolphins too strong for the Rabbitohs by 32 points to 10. One bloke who played enormous for the Dolphins, Max Plath, the number 9, he caught up with Josh Morris after the game down on the touchline.
2: Max Plath here. Mate, what a fantastic win. First half set it right up. Tough conditions in the first half, high completion rate, but they come out firing, you withheld it and then went on to score plenty of points. What was said at half time?
3: Oh, we're really proud of how we started. You know, that's been our issue this season, not starting the way we want to. We just wanted to be really controlled, get through our sets and then start playing footy after that second, like that first quarter's done. So, mate, that's what we did. We stuck to our game plan and just doubled down on our D, so it worked out for us.
2: And it must be handy to have someone like Kurt Donoghue on the bench. Obviously, Cody goes off at half-time. He toyed with him in the first half, set up a couple of tries there. But to have someone like him on the bench with that aggression must help as well.
3: That's right, mate. His preferred position is 5-8, so he fits in there perfectly. And, mate, he's so valuable for our team. Just plays anywhere and does a really good job, mate. He's quality.
2: And for yourself, mate, got a try tonight. Must be happy with that. You're hoping that your name gets read out on Monday?
3: Yeah, off the nudie, mate. That's what I wanted to get. I wanted to get a little try there. But, yeah, that'd be a dream come true. We'll see how we go.
1: Jeez, I tell you what, Darryl, he wouldn't look out of place in an Origin jumper, Max no. Plath.
4: Well, he's a chance.
5: He's in.
4: You reckon he is?
5: Oh, he's in. He's a 14.
6: I don't think 14.
4: He can play a few
6: positions. I reckon he'll be in the 19.
5: Isn't 14 the reserve hooker?
6: But Harry Grant is a... Harry Grant's another Cameron Smith almost. He'll play 80 minutes, but I do think he'll be in the 19. I think he'll be 19th man.
7: Well, he doesn't have to play hooker, though.
6: Yeah,
7: he can play anywhere.
6: But that's why I think he'll be 19th man, because he can play. Apparently, he came there as a half also. So if a half went down, you had to put him in the halves, you probably could. Mm.
7: See, so they're going to have to, Queensland are probably going to have to drop a few blokes who did a pretty good job for them last year. Kurt Mann. I mean, I don't know where Kurt sits, but I mean, they're not, this club's going like busted.
5: Well, there's talk that Nickera's got his berth. He's going to be a Queenslander.
7: Britton Nickera, Fede Fuiaki, is he one as well?
6: Yep.
7: I think he's a Queenslander, so he's a big body. So it'll be interesting. I mean, they

0: It's just a matter of faith.
1: Yeah, up the wires tomorrow. Plenty of Warriors fans up here at the moment at Magic Round Suncorp Stadium. I think we've got full time given the exodus from the stadium here. People want to have a smoke, so let's tidy up those details. Mark Piggy-Riddell.
2: Yeah, full time, as you said, Mark. Manly 46, West Tigers 18. And I can report a very, very happy big man is in the box.
3: Yes, Kai Pierce-Paul. Yes.
4: I didn't even know.
3: I was in the toilet and I came up and the pigmeister said, your man just scored, you know, champion.
4: Oh, mate, don't worry. We cheered for you. Yes. We heard when we went out. We all went off the first. Big man, big man.
3: Yeah, good stuff.
1: Oh, brilliant stuff. All right.
4: So we'll take 10%, please.
1: Yeah, you can go to the sideline. I've got to go at the top. Right, yeah. MG, you're going to get back to the hotel.
5: See you tomorrow.
1: I'll see you for a drink tonight.
5: Yep.
1: Daryl, you're going to pick it up off the back of the news. Piggy's going to be with you, and I'll be up there whenever I get there to call the game. All right, so sit tight, boys. We'll take a break. Be back with more.
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1: So full time in the first of the three games today. The Manly Seagulls thumping the West Tigers by 46 points to 18. Up next, we've got the game between the Roosters and North Queensland. I'm going to race up the stairs and the lift and get up to the commentary box to call the game. Daryl Bryman will pick things up after the news, and we'll be into a big live Saturday night of rugby league with the continuous call team here at Magic Round, and then back tomorrow on the stage next to the Wally Lewis statue. News is next, then into some footy.
12: 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TGB News.
13: Good afternoon, I'm Sarah Wiedersheim.
5: A 38-year-old man has died after he was bitten by a shark at WA's Rottnest Island. Police say he was in the water at Horseshoe Reef when he was attacked just before 10 a.m. local time. Despite efforts by paramedics to revive the man, he could not be saved. Witness Jared Young was at the popular tourist spot and has told Nine it was a distressing scene.
13: Emergency services were down there. A couple of guys, I think, were in, you know, the wetsuits or whatever. I don't know if it was a spearfishing or something like that, I can only assume, but yeah, it was just like, I think everyone was sort of saying it was a shark attack or something like that.
5: Six people have been killed in an Israeli airstrike on a town in southern Lebanon. The strike has occurred after the US announced Israel and Lebanon had agreed to extend a shaky ceasefire by 45 days. For the first time, Australia's national liquid fuel reserves are now higher than when they were when the Middle East conflict began. Today's data shows stockpiles have rebounded to 44 days of petrol, 36 days of diesel and 35 days of jet fuel, meaning the national emergency status to remain stable at level two. Prime Minister Anthony Albanese says it's a reflection of how public and private sectors can gel together in times of global uncertainty.
14: Government working with the private sector in an orderly way to make a difference for Australians. Together, we are in a better position than anyone was predicting.
5: The federal opposition leader is promising to ensure women and girls have protections based on biological sex after a transgender woman won her appeal against a female-only app. The three-judge panel in the federal court ruled the platform, known as Giggle, discriminated against the transgender woman by blocking them from the platform based on their appearance. Senior Coalition Minister John O'Dunham says the ruling is disappointing and has told Sky News he supports Angus Taylor's proposed changes.
15: That in our first term of a coalition government, we would legislate male and female sexes back into this piece of legislation. It is common sense. So it's something the entire coalition is on board with because it is the right thing to do.
5: A 14-year-old boy has died and two others are critically injured after a crash in Victoria's northeast. Police say the car they were in was travelling along the Calder Highway when it hit a tree shortly before 10. And five Australians and a New Zealand resident will continue to undergo testing for Hunter virus as they begin 3 weeks in quarantine in Perth. All of the cruise ship passengers remain symptom-free after being repatriated from the Canary Islands. In finance, one Australian dollar is buying around 71.4 US cents.
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16: Winger Jason Saab has scored a hat-trick as the Seagulls thumped the West Tigers in the NRL. Saab collecting three of Manly's eight tries and a 46-18 win. The Storm are expecting a much sterner test from the Eels tonight compared to their 52-4 win in round one. Coach Craig Bellamy believes this game will be a lot closer.
17: The younger guys have just sort of really settled into, you know what the NRL's about now, and you know, that's been a real plus for them. You know, their older blokes are playing well. You know, Mitchell Mays has been, you know, outstanding for them, so they've improved a lot since we last played them.
16: In AFL, Melbourne's leading Hawthorn 33-21 in the second quarter at the MCG. The Crows have hammered the Kangaroos by 68 points. The Crows booting 10 goals to none in the second quarter. And the Waratahs have thrashed the Fiji and drew a 50-35 in Super Rugby Pacific. That's sport. I'm Adam Hawes.
5: That's the latest news and sport.
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5: Partly cloudy with a high chance of showers and light winds. A shower or two tomorrow with a high of 23 degrees after an overnight low of 15. Looking further ahead, showers Monday and 23 degrees. The showers easing Tuesday, a top of 22. A possible shower Wednesday. Right now in the city, it's 19 degrees. It's 19 at Bankstown, Campbelltown and Gosford, 18 at Terry Hills. I'm Sarah Wiedersheim. There'll be more news after the footy on your newsleader, Sydney's 2GB.
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38: Floats the ball out wide. He runs back towards the centre. He's still going, the young bloke. He fell over. He got up again.
24: Darryl Broman.
32: His momentum is too good and he just crawls his way over, slams the ball down. That is a brilliant individual try.
24: And Paul Gallen.
39: When the game's on the line, he reads what the defence does, throws a beautiful cutout pass. Well done, young man.
24: The continuous call team. Thanks to McDonald's, Harvey Norman, Aria Homes, Forex, Brighton's Lawyers, Honda, Drug Alert, Sonali, Arrow Transport, Jack Daniels, Milwaukee Tools, Power Bay, Ram Trucks and Lowe's.
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24: Tonight, Sydney.

0: Beautiful stuff from you, Gal. We'll come down to you a bit, little bit later on. The great Mark Levy has made his way up to the box, but he needs to get organised. So while we're doing that, let's have a short break. We'll be back very shortly with the continuous call team.
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9: Welcome back, Continuous Call Team. Mark Levy up in the commentary box inside Suncorp Stadium. Due to mission getting in and up the lift and the stairs, but we're here. Daryl, from all reports, you were just brilliant. I mean, you may have missed your calling hosting this match, huh?
0: No, I don't think I have. Hosting's not really my go. Have you heard some of the previous recordings of me trying to host a game?
9: It's a beautiful day outside, Daryl.
0: Well, it was a beautiful day there at the SCG. And it was a beautiful day. It's a big game today, you know, it for is. A few of these players. Tedesco can't do any more than what he's done to earn a spot in the New South Wales side. But I think Sam Walker, there'd be a lot of Queenslanders having a look at how he's going. I think he's the logical choice because I think he's the future of Queensland to play halfback. But, you know, I suppose it's all about now, isn't it? And it'll be interesting to see what they do. I wouldn't be completely writing off his opponent today either, and Jake Clifford, who I think he's had his best season. I think he's probably think he's a chance of playing for Queensland. He probably is. This is a big game for both the halves.
9: I think, Daryl, we'd love to hear from our listeners tonight. We had a lot of text messages last night from people who were listening here, there and everywhere. So if you'd like to get in touch, we had people listening to us in China. We had people listening to us all over the place. 0460 873 873.
0: Who was the bloke from China who's the boss there?
9: Piggy thought his name was Kim, but Kim Jong-un is, of course, the dictator of North Korea.
0: Yeah, of course.
9: Rather than President Xi Jinping in China.
0: It's hard to get good help here, isn't it?
9: He said, Levy, can you tell I don't follow the news? I said, follow the news? Mate, I don't even think you need to follow the news to understand that Kim Jong-un is North Korean.
0: No, mate, we got some imbos on board.
9: How's Paul downstairs? Have
0: he's
9: we heard
0: going
9: from
0: good, Gal? Mate. You want to go down?
9: You're right there, Gal?
10: Yeah, I'm good down here. Actually, I wouldn't mind asking Big Man a question about this Queensland side.
0: Yes.
10: Do you reckon there's any chance? Look, it actually makes me a little bit scared. I hope it doesn't happen. But do you reckon there's any chance Kalyn Ponga could play in the halves for Queensland? You've got Cameron Munster, who's been, he's their captain, he's their leader. I'm sure he's experienced enough to steer a team around the park. Do you reckon they could play Ponga at 5'8"?
0: Look, I think they could, but I wouldn't play him there. I think he's might have played there before for Queensland, and I don't think it was overly successful. Look, he's a super player. There's some doubt about him playing tomorrow, I thought I heard, or something during the day. But, mate, he's an outstanding player, and there's no doubt he's one of Queensland's top, 19 players or 17 players, or whatever you want to say. But for mine, he's got to be in the squad, but I don't think he'll play fullback. He might play 5'8", he might play half. He's an outstanding player.
10: He's a great player, because I think Reece, well, for me, the guy, I don't want to pick the Queensland side, I don't really

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7: The Continuous Call team celebrating 40 years thanks to McDonald's, Harvey Norman, Lowe's, Honda, Jack Daniels, Ram Trucks, Power Bay, Sonali and Bryden's Lawyers.
8: Yeah, 34 points to 8, the final score in the final game of Magic Round on day 2. Another 3 games tomorrow. Knights against the Titans, Warriors against Brisbane, and the Panthers take on the Dragons. Plenty of texts have come through right throughout the call. A lot of them I couldn't really read out, but a really scrappy game. This one here, boys, that game was 0 out of 10. But thank goodness for you guys. You put on an 11 out of 10 performance tonight in entertainment. That's from Aaron. Thanks, mate. Appreciate it.
9: Yeah, appreciate the feedback. It was tough, wasn't it?
8: It was a bit tough at times. You can't dress it up too much.
9: Just got to have a bit of fun with it.
8: Absolutely. Guys, just watch Parramatta game. When is Jason Riles putting on his first grade team? They were terrible. That's from Karen. Thank you for listening and tuning in, Karen. And Dave, the bus driver as well.
9: Yep.
8: Please make it stop. Another ill second half smashing. Thank God for St. George.
9: Oh, no. Well, hey, St. George has turned a corner now. Not this year, but I just mean in the future, like with all those signings now.
8: Absolutely. It's been a big
9: There's a bit of light at the end of the tunnel
8: for the
9: Drag.
8: The proverbial tunnel. What's at the end of the, for Parramatta though, Piggy? And you're pretty close to Riles and
9: mate, the it's the injuries. The injuries. Yeah, yeah. We went through, I don't have him here. I do. You know, Iongi, ankle. Well, actually, I think he's back after the bye.
8: Yeah.
9: Isaiah Iongi.
8: Okay. There's
9: Simonson
8: light.
9: Gone. Yeah. Dory gone, Hopgood gone, Tuivasa out with the shoulder, Riley Smith, their starting hooker, out. Will Pennacidi, he's out with a groin injury. So they've got plenty of their starting 17 out, but still they needed to put in a better performance tonight.
8: All right, Pig, well, it's been enjoyable up here in the commentary box. You better go and do whatever you do. Hopefully we can blow the top off a couple of sherbets, and we'll catch Jay Moz as well. So you take off, get the car ready. I'll be down there shortly. I'll take one more break and wrap things up.
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8: Well, that's about all we've got time for. I trust you've enjoyed it. The boys will be back on deck tomorrow. A huge lineup as well. And they'll be live from Magic Round outside Suncorp Stadium at the Northern Plaza next to the Wally Lewis stand. So Andrew Abdo will be on. Cameron Smith will be on as well. And then they'll be calling the Warriors and Brisbane match as well. But congratulations to all three winners today. The Storm, the Cowboys and Manly. That's it for now. Goodbye.
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20: Good evening, I'm Carolee Katsimbanis. A man has died after being attacked by a shark at Rottnest Island off Perth. The 38-year-old was bitten at the popular tourist spot of Geordie Bay around 10 a.m. local time. He was brought into shore by boat and treated by paramedics at the local jetty, but could not be saved. WA's Department of Primary Industries is urging people in the area to take extra caution after reports of a great white sighting. A fifth Melbourne man has appeared in court late today, charged as part of an ongoing investigation into the alleged access and distribution of ISIS propaganda online. The 25-year-old was arrested on arrival at Melbourne's International Airport this morning on a flight from Malaysia, Border Force allegedly finding ISIS-inspired violent extremist material. He's been remanded in custody. His arrest comes after four other Victorian men were charged last week on the same charges. Prime Minister Anthony Albanese is confident the government's hate speech laws would survive a possible legal challenge. The National Socialist Network has become the second group to be banned under the laws introduced in the wake of the Bondi Beach terror attack. It's been reported the neo-Nazi group now has raised more than $150,000 to challenge the ban in the High Court.
21: They're important laws for Australians, and we will stand by them, we'll defend them. And I think the whole of the parliament should be defending them.
20: Counting is now well underway this evening in the crucial Queensland by-election of Stafford in Brisbane's north following the death of the sitting independent MP last month. The LNP's Fiona Hammond and Labor's Luke Richmond are neck and neck and will now probably come down to a preference flow. The votes so far do look like putting the LNP on track to make history on a razor-thin margin. The US president has cautioned Taiwan against declaring independence from China following his trip to Beijing. Donald Trump has spent the past 2 days in China for one-on-one discussions with President Xi Jinping. In a post-trip interview with Fox News, President Trump insisted the US position on Taiwan has not changed, but he did say he was not looking for someone to go independent.
22: No, nothing's changed. I will say this. I'm not looking to have somebody go independent and, you know, we're supposed to travel 9,500 miles to fight a war. I'm not looking for that. I want them to cool down. I want China to cool down.
20: Five Australians and one New Zealand resident are spending their second night in quarantine in Perth after being evacuated from a ship hit with an outbreak of hantavirus. They will spend the next 3 weeks in quarantine at the Bulsbrook Centre for National Resilience, about 40 kilometres northeast of Perth. All six had tested negative for hantavirus before boarding the repatriation flight out of the Netherlands and will continue to undergo further testing. Checking finance, one Australian dollar buying 71 US cents.
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20: In the AFL, Carlton is now leading Western Bulldogs 73-50, wins earlier for the Adelaide Crows and Melbourne. In the NRL, a win for Melbourne Storm over Parramatta Eels 34-8, and earlier wins for the North Queensland Cowboys and Manly Sea Eagles. In the Super Rugby, Western Force over the Reds 19-14. There were wins also for the Waratahs and the Hurricanes. In the Men's A-League playoffs, it has gone into extra time, 101 minutes, and Newcastle and Sydney are locked at 1-1. But in the Women's A-League, Melbourne City scored a 3-1 grand final win over Wellington Phoenix and a record equaling 5th A-League Women's Championship. And that's the latest news and sport.
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27: We're dropping down to an overnight low of 15 degrees. There's a high chance of showers overnight with light winds before tomorrow's Sunday, a shower or two. Top of 23 degrees in the city, 19 in the west. Looking further ahead, Monday, showers and 23. Tuesday, showers easing, 22. Wednesday, though, a possible shower, 20. Thursday, a shower or two, also 20. And Friday, shower or two, 21. Next Saturday...

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4: Well, it's time now to spin one from my personal playlist. This is for all you truckies out there working hard across Australia. It's by Midland and the song's called Eastbound and Down.

0: Geez, it takes you back that one, doesn't it? You remember that tune? Was it Smokey and the Bandit? Anyway, that's for you truckies out there working right across Australia. That was Midland with the great hit, Eastbound and Down. 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

0: And from 4 down to 15 this week, that was Casey Barnes with Made for This. We also played Tug of War by Brian Martin at 16. And earlier, we played The Great Divide by Noah Kahan at 17. 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Now, our big weekend is coming. That's right. It's on soon at Blue Lagoon Beach Resort on the New South Wales Central Coast. If you want to come camping with us, you need to come with us June 26th through to the 28th at the beautiful Blue Lagoon Beach Resort. 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We'll be there. You should be there too. Spots are filling fast. You can get yourself a cabin if you don't have a caravan at all. You can just book one of them. Family cabins, beachside cabins, garden cabins, studio cabins, all types of accommodation options, tent sites. 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There is something for everybody at Blue Lagoon Beach Resort, so come camping with us. It's our annual Winter Beach Camp Weekend, June 26th through to the 28th. 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We'll be there. You should be there too. 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Check it out there. We'll take a quick break. Come back with more right after this.
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0: Number 12, that was the sounds of Chase Matthew and James Johnston with Smoke I've Known. Brooke McClymont and Adam Exley, we played that one for you, storming into the countdown number 13 this week. It's a great title too, Someone Else's Dream. And earlier we played Oanna by Dasha. We'll continue counting down after the break. You are with The Duck. This is the Country Music Countdown right across Australia.
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0: 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It's time now for us to take a look at this week's country albums for you. And at number 20 this week, it's Gone Truckin' by Slim Dusty, Backbone by Casey Chambers. Gee, I love that album. It's at 19. Sitting at 18 this week, it's Cowboy Simple with the self-titled album, Cowboy Simple. How Many Songs by John Williamson sits at number 17 this week. At 16, it's Slim Dusty again with the album Gone Bush. Max Jackson, Dangerous in Denim, sits at 15. At 14, it's Keith Urban with the album High. A new one at number 13 this week by Susan Maranti. It's called Darkness Eliminates Our Light. Sitting at number 12 this week, it's Brad Cox with Endemic Intelligence in Multiple Dimensions. Geez, that's a title, isn't it? And at number 11, it's Wiggle Up, Giddy Up by The Wiggles. We'll run through the top 10 albums for you next hour right here on the Country Music Countdown.

0: And at number 11, that was Ella Langley with the hit Choosing Texas. Well, that's the first hour of the countdown come and gone. Next hour, we'll continue counting down. We'll run through the top 10 Australian country album charts for you, and I'll spin another one from our playlist as well. In the meantime, we'll take a quick break, take some news, and come back with that second hour shortly. You are with The Duck, and you are listening to the Country Music Countdown right across Australia.
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2: Good evening, I'm Carolee Katsimbanis. A man has died after being attacked by a shark off a popular West Australian tourist hotspot at Rottnest Island off Perth. Jamie Smith reports.
3: Emergency services were called to Rottnest Island on Saturday morning after reports a man in his 30s had been bitten in the Geordie Bay area. Paramedics say he sustained critical injuries and was taken to shore by boat to be airlifted to Royal Perth Hospital. Surf Life Saving WA said on social media a 5-metre shark was seen around 80 metres offshore around the time of the incident. Jamie Smith, Perth.
2: Australia's fuel supplies are now at levels greater than they were before the Iran war broke out in late February. The Energy Minister has provided an update on the nation's reserves as the Middle East conflict drags on. There are 44 days worth of petrol in reserve, 36 days worth of diesel and 35 days worth of jet fuel. Chris Bowen says more supplies are on the way.
4: We have 52 ships on the water on their way to Australia, and we have 3.8 billion litres locked in, contracted to be delivered over the next 4 weeks.
2: White House officials have confirmed a breakthrough trade agreement that will see China buy 200 Boeing aircraft. The multi-billion dollar deal is expected to provide a major boost to American manufacturing and secure thousands of aerospace jobs. When asked about China and America's shaky relationship, President Donald Trump acknowledged they both conduct espionage on each other.
5: It's very possible that they do. And we're doing things to them. I told them, we do a lot of stuff to you that you don't know about, and you're doing things to us that we probably do know about. But we do plenty. It's a double-edged sword.
2: The federal opposition leader is promising to ensure women and girls have protections based on biological sex after a transgender woman won her appeal against a female-only app. A 3-judge panel in the federal court ruled the platform known as Giggle discriminated against the transgender woman by being blocked from the platform based on appearance. Giggle for Girls CEO Sal Grover has said she will now go to the High Court. Leader of the Nationals Matt Canavan has said changes to the Sex Discrimination Act are urgently needed to define male and female and protect both genders and their safety. Senior Coalition Minister John O'Dunham says the ruling is disappointing and has told Sky News he supports Angus Taylor's proposed changes.
6: That in our first term of a coalition government, we would legislate male and female sexes back into this piece of legislation. It is common sense. So it's something the entire coalition is on board with because it is the right thing to do.
2: Checking finance, one Australian dollar buying 71 US cents.
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2: In the AFL, Carlton has beaten the Western Bulldogs 74-62. There was a 68-point win for the Adelaide Crows over North Melbourne. Roos coach Alistair Clarkson disappointed.
7: We're extremely disappointed with that, but yeah, we feel like we've made a lot of ground this season as well, and that's been our worst performance for the year, and hopefully it's the last we see of that type of effort in the second quarter.
2: Melbourne over Hawthorn 120-81. In the NRL, the Eels have gone down to the Storm 34-8, but there were wins earlier for North Queensland Cowboys over Sydney Roosters 18-12, Manly Sea Eagles over West Tigers 46-18. In the men's A-League, after penalties, Sydney FC have beaten Newcastle Jets 2-1. The women's A-League, Melbourne City winning the grand final over Wellington Phoenix 3-1, and Super Netball wins for the Queensland Firebirds over GWS Giants 71-64, and Sunshine Coast Lightning over Melbourne Vixens 66-56.
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2: We're dropping down to an overnight low of 15 degrees. There's a high chance of showers overnight with light winds before tomorrow's Sunday, a shower or two. Top of 23 degrees in the city, 19 in the west. Looking further ahead, Monday showers and 23. Tuesday showers easing, 22. Wednesday though, a possible shower, 20. Thursday a shower or two, also 20. And Friday shower or two, 21. Next

0: And from 17 up to 9 this week, that was Don't We by Morgan Wallen. We also played the Luke Combs hit at number 10, Rethink Some Things. 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We'll take a quick break. Back with more right after this.
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0: What do you think? I think Liam did well. Not a bad song. He actually sent me a couple of his own playlist. He's going well. That was Hard Luck and Circumstances by, of course, Charlie Crockett. You are with the Duck. This is the Country Music Countdown right across Australia. A quick break. 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
1: Coming up on Sydney's Best Breakfast. How is Albo's budget really landed with Middle Australia? The pollsters are surveying Aussies as we speak. We'll have the results for you on Monday.
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0: And at number six again this week, that was Rachel Fahan with the track Deep End. We also played 2 Feet and a Heartbeat at number seven. Gee, I love that title, by Lane Pittman. And earlier, Done For. We played that one for you as well at number eight by Max McNown. You're tuned in to the Country Music Countdown. A quick break and back with more. Wouldn't
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0: the charts now for 8 weeks at number three this week. That was Lainey Wilson with Can't Sit Still. We also played Born to Die at number four by Shaboozy. And earlier we played Tucker Wetmore's hit Sunburn at number five.
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0: It's time now to take a look at this week's top 10 country albums for you across Australia. And at number 10 this week, it's the album Australia made by the Wolf Brothers. Wayne Pittman with What Now sits at number 9. Gooseneck Party by Wade Foster's at 8. Sitting at number 7 this week, it's Hayley Jensen with the album Country Soul. Steeltown by Morgan Evans sits at number 6 this week. At 5, it's Felicity Urquhart and Josh Cunningham with Everything Around You. Through the Haze, great album by Becky Coles at number 4. At 3, it's Where You'll Find Me by James Johnston. And a couple of new albums take the top 2 spots this week on the album charts. At number 2, it's William Alexander with the album Along the Boundary Line. And a new one by Rachel Fame, it's called Who You Are at number 1.
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2: Hello, I'm Carolee Katsimbanis. Police have confirmed a 38-year-old man has died after being attacked by a shark at Rottnest Island off the coast of Perth. It's believed the man was spearfishing with friends when he was bitten near Horseshoe Reef just before 10 a.m. Efforts to revive the man were unsuccessful. Authorities are urging people in the area to be extra cautious. United Kingdom tourist Sharon says news of the attack has made her rethink her planned snorkelling trip.
3: Statistically, I think we've got more chance of being like trampled by a cow or something in England rather than being eaten by a shark, you know. Still want to snorkel tomorrow, but it has really sort of brought it home, I guess, to how things are over here, or can be, tragically.
2: A 14-year-old boy has been killed in a crash involving a car allegedly stolen from a home in Mildura in northwest Victoria. Two others aged 14 and 18 remain in hospital in a critical condition. They were cut out of the wreckage after the car slammed into a tree off the Calder Highway on Saturday morning, around 100 kilometres northwest of Bendigo. And a 37-year-old female driver has died in hospital from her injuries following a two-car crash on the New South Wales mid-north coast near Wauchope earlier this month. A report will be prepared for the coroner. The Prime Minister has welcomed the constructive discussions between the leaders of the United States and China. US President Donald Trump had 2 days of talks with Chinese President Xi Jinping in Beijing, but there have been no major trade breakthroughs. The White House says China, though, has agreed to buy 200 Boeing jets. Prime Minister Anthony Albanese says all reports suggest the discussions were constructive.
4: Well, it's a good thing that President Trump and President Xi have had a meeting that was constructive, that both of them have said was constructive going forward. What we want to see is more cooperation. That is in the globe's interest.
2: A new technique has been developed which may lead to more effective cancer treatments. Researchers at the Australian National University have discovered how living cells communicate, meaning they now have better knowledge of how cancers spread. ANU's Dr. Steve Lee says the breakthrough can help predict the severity of a condition sooner.
5: What we've discovered is that this technique allows us to almost see two cells holding hands, not physically spitting at hands, but they actually have formed bridges between them.
2: And Delta Goodrum will be flying the flag for Australia with the final of Eurovision in Vienna in Austria getting underway very early Australian time at 5 a.m. Australian Eastern Standard Time, which is 3 a.m. in Western Australia. Goodrum's in the grand final along with 9 other countries after performing her song Eclipse, marking the 11th time Australia has appeared in the multinational song contest. Checking finance, $1 Australian buying 71 US cents.
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2: Now from the men's A-League playoffs, after extra time with penalties, Sydney FC beat Newcastle Jets 2-1. In the women's A-League, Melbourne City scored a 3-1 grand final win over Wellington Phoenix and a record-equalling 5th A-League Women's Championship. In the AFL, coming from behind, Carlton beat the Western Bulldogs 74-62. There were wins for the Adelaide Crows and Melbourne. In the NRL, Melbourne Storm beat Parramatta Eels 34-8. Earlier wins for North Queensland Cowboys and Manly Sea Eagles. In the Super Rugby, Western Force, Waratahs and the Hurricanes, they were wins. And in the Super Netball, there were also wins for the Queensland Firebirds over GWS Giants 71-64 and Sunshine Coast Lightning over Melbourne Vixens 66-56. That's the latest news and sport.
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10: We're dropping down to an overnight low of 15 degrees. There's a high chance of showers overnight with light winds before tomorrow's Sunday, a shower or two. Top of 23 degrees in the city, 19 in the west. Looking further ahead, Monday, showers and 23. Tuesday, showers easing, 22. Wednesday, though, a possible shower, 20. Thursday, a shower or two, also 20. And Friday, shower or two, 21. Next Saturday, showers and 22 degrees.
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0: There's a bar where the boys have stopped talking. They've been sentenced to death by the blues.
1: Okay, the great Leonard Cohen. We need to take a break, and that's called Take This Waltz. More calls after this. With the

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10: 21 past midnight, Sunday morning on Australia Overnight, as we take your calls all morning, all across the nation. 133693, text line 0477 693693. Paul's on the text and Paul says, get this rubbish singer talker off, mate. Pat. Thanks, Paul. He's off now. Hi, Pat. When I think of Austria, I think of my favourite movie, The Sound of Music. Good luck, Delta. Yeah. Love Sound of Music and love Delta. Yeah. She might do it. She's the best shot we have at winning, Eurovision. We'll cross later. Rob in Richmond. Hi, Rob.
11: Oh, buongiorno.
10: Hey, Roberto.
11: Tanti auguri a te.
10: Yes,
11: tanti auguri a te.
10: Patricio.
11: Tanti auguri
10: a te. Oh, the birthday. I thought it was at the soccer or something. Yeah, that's right. Tanti auguri. Tanti whatever. Yes, it's my birthday.

0: Oh, that's good. Are you burping a lot?
1: Only when I drink soft drink, which is not often.
0: Okay.
1: Not at home anyway.
0: I think certainly, well, ginger can help with it, which you it doesn't from probiotics and slippery elm. Are you taking any probiotics at all?
1: No, I only take Sozol at the moment. That's for my reflux, but I don't get reflux now because I have a adjustable bed. I still take my medication. I mean, I've had a gastroscopy and endoscopy, whatever you want to call it. She couldn't see why I was getting nausea. So I don't know whether it's to do with my middle ear, possibly. I have POTS.
0: That's the next one I'm going to mention.
1: Yeah. I'm just wondering if it's related to that.
0: Okay. Now, when you look, you're doing the right thing. You're seeing a specialist. You've had endoscopies done, and they haven't been able to come up with something. So that's very important to continue seeing your doctor, getting to the bottom of it. But I would suggest try taking probiotics. When you lie down in bed and you turn to the left or right, do you get any slight dizziness just for a few seconds?
1: No, not at all.
0: Okay, well, that's a good sign. Okay, because in the middle
1: it's
0: ear...
1: It's a confusing case.
0: It is, but let's concentrate on that digestive system because you've got a hiatus hernia, you've had reflux, you're on medication for those type of things, so you're doing all the right things. I get that bed back up again so that you're not getting the burning because you can have silent reflux where you don't get the burning but you still got reflux and that can make you feel a bit sick in the morning. Doing that is going to help. The ginger will help, but also probiotics, and I did mention slippery elm. Try those and see how that goes. But, of course, naturally, if you have any problems and you're not getting there, keep up with your doctor and what they're doing, following that up with diagnosis because they haven't been able to find what's causing it yet.
2: Okay, thank you, Leanne. Christine and Beric will take your call right after this break.
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0: What's on your mind, Australia? We'd love to know here on Australia Overnight. The number, 133693, and the text line is 0477 693 693, with Kim Cairns and Betty Davis Eyes. Now, news isn't too far away. Then we'll talk to our finance expert on the program, Zane Pert, will join us to talk about those tax changes introduced in the federal budget. He says it is removing the incentive to, you know, for the private sector to provide housing, so reducing the incentive, and the government needs to think about some unintended consequences there. So Zane Pert will talk finance soon and explain that more. And Irene McGrath is a wellness expert, and Irene's concerned that our young people are losing the ability to dream and use their imagination. So we'll discuss that also soon. But firstly, some weather for you around the nation for Sunday, the 17th of May. In Broome, a shower or two and a top of 29 degrees. Perth today, a mostly sunny day and a max of 21. Right now it's 11. A shower or two for Adelaide today and a top of 20 degrees. Currently 14. Rain for Melbourne and 17 degrees. Right now it's 16. In Hobart, showers and 19 degrees today. Currently Hobart is sitting on 16 degrees. Over to Albury-Wodonga, some rain also today and a max of 17. In Canberra, a shower or two and 19 today, right now sitting on 7 degrees. Wollongong, a shower or two and 22. Sydney, a shower or two and a max of 23 today, right now 17. In Newcastle, shower or two and 23 as well. Brisbane, showers. It's wet all over the place, isn't it? 25 in showers for Magic Round in Brisbane. 25's the top. Right now it's 18. In Townsville, mostly sunny and 29 degrees. In Cairns, shower or two and 28. Mostly sunny in Darwin today and 33. In Alice Springs, a rainy day and 17 degrees. Some famous birthdays today. Tony Roche was born in Wagga Wagga on this day, 1945. He's 81. He's the Aussie tennis champion. Tony Roche is 81 today. Sugar Ray Leonard also having a birthday today. He was born in 1956 in North Carolina. Sugar Ray Leonard, the American world welterweight champion, the boxing champion. He's 70 today. Enya, the Irish singer and songwriter. We should play some of her beautiful songs today. I think we would. We will later on this morning. Enya, he's 65 today. Also having a birthday today, Alan Richardson, born 1965. He's the AFL player and coach. He played a lot of senior games for Collingwood from 1987 to 1996. Alan Richardson is 61 today. And another guy you might know, Pat Panetta, was born on this day in Fitzroy at the St. Vincent's Hospital, 1973. Oh, hang on. And I am 53 today. So if you're having a birthday, you're sharing your special day with those names that we just mentioned there. We'll take a break and we'll come back with the news and we'll talk finance with Zane Pert.
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0: 3 to join the conversation. Zane Peart, finance educator, founder of Zep Finance. Thanks for joining us on Australia Overnight. Thank you.
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0: Weekend edition of Australia Overnight. Thanks for listening. And Tony's on the line in Canberra. Hi, Tony.
10: How are you doing?
0: Going well, Tony. Tell me, what's happening?
10: Oh, just with regard to your previous interviewee on the tax changes and onwards to a really important issue in Australia about the NDIS effect, where people who, when they sniff a bit of government money or a lot of government money, they're like pigs at the trough. And there's a lot of, there's a basic lack of social responsibility and morality amongst all those people who go, right, let's double, triple, quadruple the contract price, and the government will tick it off usually. But, you know, politicians, and I'm not defending a lot of politicians, they get accused of, you know, swindling the taxpayer because of, you know, the largesse and the handouts and the freebies and stuff like that that they're allowed as politicians. But wait, that same accusation could be levied at a hell of a lot of people in this country who often whinge about, you know, bloody governments and bloody waste of money. And they're the people who are contributing to that. It's hypocritical. And it saddens me, basically, you know, as a fellow Australian, to see this rorting going on. And then they turn a blind eye and say, oh, it's all the bloody government's fault. Well, basically, it's not necessarily, you know.
0: You know, they say it's only a rort if you're not in on it. It's only a rort.

0: 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It was found inside the bowel of Rachel, aged 38. 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
8: On the text, this one here, smart meters have changed the prices for different times of the day. 4 p.m. onwards is a much more expensive rate with a smart meter. You need to Google the difference and check the different companies is the advice on that text. Thank you for that one. Regarding the NDIS providers, for example, you purchase a shower chair for $50 or the cost is $50. The provider sends an invoice for $100 and the provider pockets the difference with no audit, says this text message. Here comes the news, Australia Overnight.
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9: Hello, I'm Carolee Katsimbanis. A man has died after being attacked by what authorities believe could have been a great white shark at Rottnest Island off Perth after reports of a sighting. The 38-year-old was bitten at the popular tourist spot of Geordie Bay at around 10 a.m. local time Saturday morning. He was brought into shore by boat and treated by paramedics at the local jetty, but could not be saved. The witness Jared Young says Western Australia's Department of Primary Industries is warning people in the area to take extra care.
10: Emergency services were down there. A couple of guys, I think, were in, you know, the wetsuits or whatever. I don't know if it was a spearfishing or something like that. I can only assume. But, yeah, it was just like, I think everyone was sort of saying it was a shark attack or something like that.
9: Prime Minister Anthony Albanese is confident the government's hate speech laws would survive a possible legal challenge. The National Socialist Network has become the second group to be banned under the laws introduced in the wake of the Bondi Beach terror attack. It's been reported the neo-Nazi group has now raised more than $150,000 to challenge the ban in the High Court.
11: They're important laws for Australians, and we will stand by them, will defend them, and I think the whole of the Parliament should be defending them.
9: Five Australians and a New Zealand resident will continue to undergo testing for hantavirus as they spend their second night of a three-week quarantine in Perth. All of the cruise ship passengers remain symptom-free after being repatriated from the Canary Islands earlier this week. Infectious disease expert Professor Peter Collignon says despite being asymptomatic, it doesn't mean they're fully in the clear.
12: The incubation period for this virus can be up to 6 weeks. So even if you're asymptomatic, it doesn't mean you may not come down with it a month later, for instance. So that's the reason that they're having this quarantine. If you are likely to get it, you'll at least be positive on the PCR testing.
9: White House officials have confirmed a breakthrough trade agreement that will see China purchase 200 Boeing aircraft. The multi-billion dollar deal is expected to provide a major boost to American manufacturing and secure thousands of aerospace jobs. When asked about China and America's shaky relationship, President Donald Trump acknowledged that they both conduct espionage on each other.
13: It's very possible that they do. And we're doing things to them. I told them, we do a lot of stuff to you that you don't know about, and you're doing things to us that we probably do know about. But we do plenty. It's a double-edged sword.
9: And a fifth Melbourne man has been remanded in custody, charged as part of an ongoing investigation. The 25-year-old was arrested on arrival at Melbourne's international airport on a flight from Malaysia. Border Force allegedly finding ISIS-inspired violent extremist material on his phone.
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9: NRL, a win for Melbourne Storm over Parramatta Eels, 34-8. North Queensland Cowboys over Sydney Roosters, 18-12. And Manly Sea Eagles thrash West Tigers, 46-18. After losing the first three games of the season under former coach Anthony Seibold, the Sea Eagles have soared into the NRL top four. Captain Jake Trbojevic says the club should upgrade Foran to permanent head coach.
14: Definitely, without doubt, I couldn't be a big fan. Always have been, you know, And you know what he deserves, what the club deserves, and everything will be fine, yeah.
9: Super Rugby wins for Western Force, Waratahs and the Hurricanes. And in the AFL, an incredible comeback by Carlton, beating Western Bulldogs 74-62. Wins earlier for Adelaide Crows and the Melbourne Demons.
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9: Now, checking your weather around the country. Canberra, a shower or two and a top of 19 degrees after an overnight low of 7. Adelaide, shower or two, 21. Perth, sunny, 21. Darwin, mostly sunny, 33. Brisbane, shower or two, 25. Melbourne, rain and 17. Hobart, showers, 17. And Sydney, a shower or two and 23 degrees.

0: 7:03 on Australia Overnight, the Sunday morning edition of the program as we head to the UK now. Ender Brady, well, he's in Latvia preparing for a marathon. Hi there, Ender.
1: Yeah, good morning, Pat. We're here in lovely Riga, just a few hours out from the marathon in the morning here, and it's a beautiful old town. It really is.
0: Wonderful. Okay. Well, we'll have to keep an eye on your marathon adventures and see how you go. But a lot of talk about Keir Starmer weighing up his options after a tumultuous week for PM Keir Starmer.
1: Yes, so he has a challenge on his hands. He's said to have spent the weekend in his bunker in Downing Street. That's the phrase the newspapers are using, you know, deciding what to do. Does he face off the challengers? Does he quietly step aside? I think he's going to fight on. He's quite a stubborn man, really, and I think he didn't wait that long to get into power to suddenly hand it over to Andy Burnham, who's not even a member of parliament yet. So there's a lot going on. It's been a huge week. I think probably quite a damaging week for the UK in terms of the bond markets and money and sterling. People don't like uncertainty, and this prime ministerial merry-go-round just needs to kind of stop. And I think some people want him gone, others want him to stay. But we'll wait and see what happens. And then the health secretary is another challenger, Wes Streeting. He tonight has come out and said that voting for him, he wants the campaign on the UK re-entering the European Union. That is what his vision for Britain is. So, look, it's all to play for.
0: So, as you say, Keir Starmer being stubborn and digging his heels in, these various people sort of swirling around waiting to make their move. Will they be making a move soon, or will they be delaying it for any reason? What do you think will happen from now?
1: Well, I think it's going to be a long process because Andy Burnham is mayor of Manchester. He's not even a member of parliament at the moment, though a guy has stood aside the other day for him to run in a by-election in the Manchester area. So he will have to get elected to parliament, and then only then will he be able to challenge the prime minister. So, look, it's definitely going to be a lengthy process, but I would imagine unless he goes quickly of his own volition, Keir Starmer will quite likely still be Prime Minister by September and October.
0: Australia Overnight, the UK report with Ender Brady on the line, and Nigel Farage insists that the $10 million a friend gave him is nothing to worry about. Tell me about this story.
1: So this was a big talking point this week away from the huge issue of the Prime Minister. Nigel Farage, currently leading the polls on about 24%, leader of Reform UK. We learn via a journalist who did some digging that Farage did receive in early 2024 $10 million from a crypto billionaire who's British and lives in Thailand. And he did not put it in the parliamentary register of interests and gifts received. Now, he says that he has taken very good legal advice on this, that he has top lawyers who've looked at it, and the advice was that he didn't need to mention this. I just asked the question, you know, does it pass the sniff test down the pub if something looks a bit odd or fishy? How do people feel about it? Farage is adamant he will be cleared. It's now going before the Parliamentary Standards Commissioner. But Farage is adamant that this was a gift from a friend towards his own personal security.
0: Right, so that's what he's saying. It was a gift towards his own personal security, so it didn't have to be declared as far as a political gift that sort of went to his campaign. Is that what, how is he sort of dodging or saying why he didn't mention this money?
1: Yes, that's his version of events. But again, the rules are the rules. They are there. And, you know, if his trajectory continues and he becomes prime minister, he would be ruling and overseeing legislation on things like cryptocurrency. So you run the risk of a prime minister being beholden to someone who has serious interests in that industry. It just doesn't look great, but let's see what happens from this investigation. He's adamant he's done nothing wrong.
0: It's 3:12 with Ender Brady, and Kate speaks Italian on her trip to Italy.
1: Very successful couple of days in Italy this week. Reggio Emilia in the north of Italy. This was where Princess of Wales went. She spent 2 days there and she looked amazing. She got a wonderful welcome from the crowds. And then we heard her speaking Italian to children, saying that her name was Caterina. That was how she introduced herself. She won over the Italians. It has been a hugely successful trip. She focused on early years, early learning and development, something she's been passionate about for a long time, meeting with teachers in Italy and school students, but crucially, speaking some Italian. And I think that was wonderful to see and hear.
0: I had a Zia Gatarina. She's now gone to God. So I had an auntie who was a Catherine, and that was her, Gatarina. So she's all class, Kate, isn't she? Going to Italy, as you describe, and speaking Italian. It must have been a very sort of beautiful thing to see.
1: Yeah, and I think, look, she's been through the mill. We know that with the treatment and her health situation over the last couple of years. So this was a big, big deal. And I think we will see more of her. But ultimately, she is the future queen.
0: And Eurovision not being broadcast in several countries due to the protest against Israel participating in the Eurovision competition.
1: Yeah, so it's about to start in a couple of hours' time. We're in the Latvian capital of Riga. And yes, the whole of Europe, and I'm guessing some people in Australia as well who are fans will be tuning in on that famous soccer channel. It's a big deal, and several countries have decided not to take part at all this year because of Israel's participation. So you've got Spain, Ireland, Norway, Slovenia, Iceland as well have voiced their concerns. They're all very, very angry with Israel, and they've decided not to compete this year. And in addition, some countries are not even broadcasting it. Ireland, for example, not broadcasting it, and we've won it the most times jointly with 5 victories. So it's a big deal for countries like Ireland and Spain and Slovenia to pull out, but ultimately I can't see them coming back if Israel continue to take part.
0: It will be on SBS, yeah, 5 a.m. the grand final, and Delta Goodrum is our an Aussie, yeah, and she's in the grand final, so I think there'll be a few people sort of just keeping an eye on that one, see how Delta goes. Good luck with the marathon, and just go get them, get your carbs into you, have a rest, and do your best time.
1: Thank you so much, pal. Talking of carbs, we've just had a wonderful Italian meal in Monte Rosso here in Riga. So early night, up, out, go get the medal. And I'll see you next week.
0: Well done. There is Enda Brady with the UK Report on Australia overnight. 14 past 3, the Sunday morning edition of the program. I'm Pat Panetta. Jacko Jackson's in the booth. And we'll cross to the US with Rod Smith and get the US report after this commercial break.
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9: And it's Joy from Camberwell. Hi there, Joy.
10: Happy birthday to you.
9: Thank you, Joy.
10: I hope you have a nice day.
9: I think I will, yeah. We'll work it out as we go.
10: And you know how you were talking to that guy about the dog poo in New York?
9: Mm-hmm.
10: Well, my husband goes for a walk early and people let their dogs go and not pick up. And I used to walk around the Oval, and it really annoys me how people let their dogs run off and then don't pick up. Yeah.
9: I have noticed that. Yeah, I was saying to Rod that most people are on board, but you think you're right. The people sort of walk ahead and the dogs sort of drift off and they find a tree or whatever. We spoke about an advertising campaign to encourage people not to to pick up their dog poo. This suggestion's come through, Joy, for a little bit of a positioning statement or a strap line if there was an ad. Don't be a fool and pick up your stool.
10: That's a good one.
9: That is a good one.
10: I think there is a fine, Pat, if they get caught. I'm sure I've read a sign to say there's a fine in the Oval if they get caught. They've got a dog demonstrating, pick up and that.
9: Yes, with the sign. Oh, that's right. Yeah, that's right. There's as you walk in.
10: Yeah, I think there is, but I'm not 100% sure.
9: Yeah, I wonder if they police it. Maybe that's what, if you don't know I don't know.
10: I'd like to be an inspector.
9: Yeah.
10: It's nothing worse than if you've got a little child and they walk in dog poo.
9: Yep. It's so hard to get out of your shoes.
10: It is, isn't it?
9: It's just not nice. You know?
10: And I don't think anyone's ever come up with a good remedy to do it.
9: Well, there's the dog. You take your little plastic bags with you and you carry them around.
10: Well, that's what people should do, but do they do what they should do?
9: Yeah, I guess so. That's what people don't. Yeah, they don't. There you are, Joy. You and me need our little notepad and we'll be booking people. Issuing fines at the local park.
10: Anyway, have a good day, Pat.
9: Thank you, Joy. No worries at all. And let's go and see Brian now. Hi there, Brian.
11: How you going, Pat? How's your birthday?
9: Thank you, Brian.
11: My wife's birthday today, too. She's 81.
9: Oh, wonderful. Well, there you go. Another 17 of May.
11: Yeah.
9: What's her name?
11: 46. Helen.
9: Helen. Helen. 46 years of marriage.
11: Oh, no, she was born in 46.
9: Oh, I see. Gotcha. 1946. She's 81 45. Today. So happy birthday, Helen. Today. Oh, we've got what about the song? There's a song, Happy Birthday, Helen.
11: Is there?
9: Yeah, there is. Yeah. Plug that in there, right, Jacko? Can't think. It's an Aussie band. Happy birthday, Helen.
11: She's in a nursing home.
9: Oh, okay. Do you get to see her or you go and see her today?
11: Yeah, I'll go over today for you. And the family, about 6 or 8 of us, go over there and have a cheesecake with her.
9: Yeah, have the cheesecake. Good place. You sit in the kitchen and sort of keep her company with the cheesecake?
11: The dining area.
9: Yeah, the dining area. Yeah.
11: Does it rain?
9: Does she listen to the radio?
11: No, she can't talk. It hurts me.
9: Oh, I see.
11: She watches TV in the lounge with everybody.
9: Yes.
11: We had a storm here last night in Adelaide.
9: Right.
11: Thunder, lightning and rain. Up there for 2 or 3 hours.
9: Yeah, look, it's going to be wet across the nation today, so you're going to be a bit stormy there.
11: Yeah, I just listened to your weather forecast.
9: Yeah, it's turned. Brian, your beautiful wife, who is 81 today, Helen, we want to say happy birthday, Helen.

0: On Australia Overnight, let's say hi to Denise, who is in Randwick. Hi there, Denise.
1: Hi, happy birthday, Pat.
0: Thank you, Denise. How are you going
1: there? You know what, Pat?
0: Yeah?
1: You make me laugh.
0: Do
1: I? Crazy. You are crazy.
0: That's nice of you to say. Sometimes I'm a bit nutty. Yeah, a bit loose with
1: you
0: the overnights.
1: You are really on top, mate. You're top.
0: Okay, well, you know, lack of sleep will do that to you. There you are, Denise. Have you been off to the gym? You've been moving and doing some fun things?
1: Yeah, I went on a Friday.
0: Yeah, yeah. I might go today.
1: It was really good.
0: Yes. Yeah, we had a chat to the other yesterday morning to a guy about mental health, and he mentioned, you know, exercise and moving. And I thought, oh, yeah, it's a good thing. Good thing.
1: Mm.
0: Thanks, Denise. You appreciate it. Thank you. Lady Norma is in WA. Hi there.
2: Hi there, Patty. I didn't know it was your birthday.
0: Yes.
2: I am, and you're the 17th, are you, of May?
0: Yep, that's right.
2: Well, it was my birthday last week on the 9th.
0: Ah.
2: And I'm only a week and a week and a few years older than you. So there you go.
0: Yeah, there you are. A May baby.
2: But you know, there's a lot of famous people. Last week, there were so many people that reminded me it was their birthday.
0: Mm.
2: And one of the, he's a musician, and he, all his family sing. And in fact, his son was over in Sydney about 3 weeks ago doing a big show on Sydney Harbour. It was one of those musicals anyway he did with a Sting was singing in it.
0: Oh, right. Yes. Yeah, Sting was touring a show. I think it started in Brisbane.
2: Yeah, it was.
0: And they perform on the harbour. Yeah, they do stage shows there. Yeah, magnificent.
2: And the director of that was Damien John.
0: Right.
2: He's now in London, but his dad lives here in downtown Kelmscott in Western Australia.
0: There you go. Lots of talent there in WA, that's for sure.
2: We certainly do. But you've got a bit over there. Are you a Victorian or what are you?
0: I am, Victorian, born here. And then, as you know, spent some time in WA and radio. And, now back in Melbourne.
2: So you're very old-fashioned Victorian, are you? Sorry.
0: Well, what do you mean by old-fashioned Victorian? I'm looking sick of Victoria. I won't say that. We live in a great country and various states, but I think I'm going to travel a bit more. Might spend some time in warmer Brisbane and Queensland, and maybe come and see you in WA. Yeah, move around a bit. I'm lucky because I do this national show, which allows me to, if I go to those cities, because we've got radio stations in each city, as long as somebody can open the door for you, different radio stations have different sort of routines, as long as you can organise for someone to switch it on and you get there. Jackson sits here in the booth here in Melbourne. I talk in the microphone on the other end, and it happens.
2: If you come to WA, you can I'll put on a garden party for you. But the trouble is, you might get a bit wet because we're going to rain. It's going to rain in a couple of weeks' time.
0: Yeah.
2: So if you do come, let me know and through 6PR or something, and we'll get together.
0: Okay.
2: Maybe over at Scarborough Beach. There's a beautiful hotel there.
0: Yeah, okay. Oh, yeah, absolutely. Beautiful part of town, Scarborough. Yeah, Perth, got to work this out. But I will be moving a bit more and maybe encouraging the techies to give me a hand and plug in the radio station, depending on where I'm at. Should we quickly say a word to Jim? Hi there, Jim.
3: Good morning, Pat. I wanted to ring earlier, but I was very unwell earlier. I want to wish you a happy birthday and enjoy the rest of the birthday.
0: Thank you, Jim. Also,
3: good morning to Jackson. I never heard your kids are going to pick you up and to do anything with your kids. Usually, I think every year you say you're going to do something.
0: Yeah, I do. I spoke to them today. We're going to work it out, Jimmy. There's a lot of May birthdays in my family as well. And my mum says we'll pick another weekend. We'll sing happy birthday. You know, you sort of pull them together when you're my age. And I said to the kids, because I'm working, we might sort of catch up briefly today and maybe do a dinner during the week. It's all a bit fluid, Jimmy. You know, when I'm my age, we'll work it out.
3: I don't think Jackson will continue to work with Darren after working with you all night, will he?
0: He won't. No, he'll go to bed and sort of do Darren another day. We better go away and take a break and go to news. Thank you, Jim.
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0: And it's news time on Australia Overnight. 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
12: Good morning, I'm Carolee Katsimbanis. A man has died after being mauled by a shark at Rottnest Island off Perth. The 38-year-old was attacked at the popular tourist spot of Geordie Bay on Saturday morning. He was brought into shore by boat and treated by paramedics at the local jetty, but could not be saved. WA's Department of Primary Industries is urging people in the area to take extra caution after reports of a great white sighting. The Prime Minister has refused to indicate whether the government will extend the fuel excise cut as the nation's stocks reach pre-Iran war levels. Australia currently has 44 days of petrol in reserve, 36 days worth of diesel and 35 days worth of jet fuel. The halving of the fuel excise is due to end on June the 30th.
13: We'll make an assessment in the lead up to July 1. But on July 1, of course, we've got our first tax cuts. One of the five instalments of tax cuts that have been put in place by my government.
12: Five Australians and one New Zealand resident are spending their second night of 3 weeks quarantine in Perth after being evacuated from a ship hit with an outbreak of hantavirus. All six had tested negative for the hantavirus, which killed some passengers, before boarding the repatriation flight out of the Netherlands and will continue to undergo further testing. The federal opposition leader is promising to ensure women and girls have protections based on biological sex after a transgender woman won her appeal against a female-only app. A three-judge panel in the federal court ruled the platform known as Giggle discriminated against the transgender woman by being blocked from the platform based on appearance. Giggle for Girls CEO Sal Grover has indicated she will now go to the High Court. Senior Coalition Minister John O'Dunham says the ruling is disappointing and has told Sky News he supports Angus Taylor's proposed changes.
14: That in our first term of a coalition government, we would legislate male and female sexes back into this piece of legislation. It is common sense. So it's something the entire coalition is on board with because it is the right thing to do.
12: And Nationals leader Matt Canavan has said changes to the Sex Discrimination Act are urgently needed to define male and female and protect both genders and their safety. Also making news, a 14-year-old boy has been killed in a crash involving a car allegedly stolen from a home in Mildura in northwest Victoria. Two others, aged 14 and 18, remain in hospital in a critical condition, cut out of the wreckage after the car slammed into a tree off the Calder Highway on Saturday morning around 100 kilometres northwest of Bendigo at Woosang. A 37-year-old female driver has died in hospital from her injuries following a two-car crash on the New South Wales mid-north coast near Wauchope earlier this month. A report will be prepared for the coroner. And counting will continue in the crucial Queensland by-election of Stafford in Brisbane's north. The LNP and Labor are practically neck and neck, meaning it will now come down to preference flow.
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12: AFL wins for Carlton, Melbourne and a 68-point win for the Adelaide Crows over North Melbourne. Crows coach Matthew Nix pleased their game plan fell into place.
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12: NRL wins for the Storm, the Cowboys and Sea Eagles. And after penalties, A-League men, Sydney over Newcastle Jets 2-1.
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12: Now checking your weather around the country. Canberra, a shower or two and a top of 19 degrees after an overnight low of 7. Adelaide, shower or two, 21. Perth, sunny, 21. Darwin, mostly sunny, 33. Brisbane, shower or two, 25. Melbourne, rain and 17. Hobart, showers, 17. And Sydney, a shower or two and 23 degrees.
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0: The night, our program political expert and media commentator joins us again. It's John Preston. Hi there, John.
1: Pat's good to be with you as always.
0: Budget week, so a big spending, big taxing budget. A few twists and turns along the way there, John. What do you think about budget week this week?
1: Well, hasn't it been an intense week? With quite the lead up to it, you know, if we have had a budget with twists, plenty of twists and turns, the Prime Minister and the Treasurer seem to be pretty happy with themselves, and they've billed it as the greatest show on earth in the history of budgets. And it was very clearly aimed squarely at those under the age of 40. Angus Taylor's reply on Thursday was pretty tradesmanlike, and it seems to have the coalition getting back into the business of aspiration, but I think that's about where the good news ends.
0: Yes.
1: When you dig a little deeper, however, you start to think that if Jim Chalmers met his budget in the street, I'm not sure the two would recognise each other.
0: Okay. Is it because his budget is out of line with the normal ideology that you'd think he'd go for? Is that what you mean, they won't recognise each other? It's sort of...
1: It's billed as this great exercise in restraint.
0: Right.
1: And bold reform and grand decisions.
0: I see.
1: As I said, if he met it in the street, I don't think they'd recognise each other.
0: So he's sort of identifying it as a budget publicly, but if you look at the detail, it doesn't really match what he's saying.
1: That's exactly spot on.
0: Right.
1: You know, this is a big spending and big taxing budget. And when you do what I had to do, which is go through the budget papers, you know, you look at the share of national income that goes to taxation is now nearly 27%. That is the highest it has been in nearly half a century. And for the first time ever, federal spending will exceed $750 billion, and the government will take nearly $800 billion in taxes.
0: You know, Mr. Albanese, this is what we voted for, and, you know, that's okay. He's been voted PM, but he's a big government type prime minister, you know, where it's all about the government being involved in our lives and determining what we do and how we do it. It's this Labor big government, as you describe, this public service, which is the biggest it's ever been. So there you are. That's the ideology of this leader and his party.
1: You're not kidding. If the federal government was a country, it would be New Zealand two times over. You know, the federal government is now a fiscal monster, ever growing and looking for new ways to pay for itself. Mm. And Jim Chalmers made no attempt to try and contain that beast. Any sense of spending restraint is now long forgotten. You know, and the intergenerational fairness thing that they keep talking about is still a mystery. But for those who thought that, you know, the rich got taxed to give to everyone else in this budget, all I can say is the handout from that exercise is $5 a week for a rebate that you won't be receiving until next year. Mm. You know, if that was an exercise in soaking the rich, well, I think all the people got was a little bit wet.
0: Yeah, right. Okay. And, is it about projections? You know, they do these budgets, they talk about, well, we need to do this and that, inflation will change. So it really is this movable feast in a way. Is that, you know, budgets have always been this way, I guess. I'm asking you, are we not fudging the numbers, but, you know, you're projecting forward and you're assuming things will happen. And sometimes you assume a bit, a bit too much, if you know what I mean.
1: I'm going to have to side with you on that one. And you really picked it up, because that's what all the commentators have really noticed with this, particularly those brave enough to call themselves an economist. This is all based on very, very optimistic assessments.
0: Okay.
1: And, you know, so it's kind of odd when you've got the Treasurer carrying on about how uncertain the world is, and then when you go and look at the numbers in his budget, they're all based on the most optimistic assessment of the future I have seen for a long time.
0: Mm.
1: I mean, I'll give you an example. Inflation is just meant to come back painlessly into the Reserve Bank target in the next 12 months, and unemployment barely ticking up. Now, that seems like an utterly impossible task.
0: Mm.
1: You know, go and ask Paul Keating how much fun he had getting inflation down, you know. And meanwhile, he put over a million people out of work while nearly wiping out half the nation's banks.
0: Mm.
1: So, you know, inflation has been above target now for over 4 years.
0: Yes.
1: You know, and as he's discovering, it's much easier to run all governments will tell you sooner or later, you know, it's much easier to run a country when inflation is low than when it's high, you know, now, like it is now,
0: yep.
1: And heading higher. You know, the costs just keep ballooning. You've got all sorts of wage demands that just seem to pile up on each other like we do now.
0: Yeah.
1: And inflation is just, it is electoral kryptonite.
0: Yes.
1: You know, for the voters who've been.
0: Yeah. And it's poison for the economy too. It
1: does not work for anybody.
0: Yeah.
1: Especially those on lower incomes, and it distorts all sorts of decisions, you know, and thus far, the electorate have been directing their anger in all sorts of other places, but not the government so far. So all I can say to Jim Chalmers is careful, mate, because that could change. That could be subject to change without notice. And look, other, you know, obviously the headline act, in all of this was changes to capital gains tax treatment. You know, and whatever you think about broken promises, you know, removing that 1985 exemption for assets owned before 1985 and making a base rate of 30%, that had to be a bit over the top. You know, I mean, I don't know how many people still own those assets, but, you know, if you've operated on the rules for 41 years, you're going to be a bit peeved to have them change. Yeah.
0: Right, like that. Capital gains. So how's that been? I know about the broken promise, and how's that? Has he been able to sell that, saying it's a changed environment? And also, it just feels like, you know, the stripping out the aspirational. You know, you get the private sector providing housing, and one of those incentives is capital gains tax. I mean, why else would you get involved in putting your hard earned into sort of? It's about properties, yeah? So when you sell the property, so they're changing that. So, yeah, has he been able to sell that broken promise? And is this budget just, you know, hitting aspiration over the head?
1: Well, we're going to find out because this was essentially a government pretending to be in the business of wealth transfer. And the track record of doing that is not very good at all. We had a go at that in the 1970s and all that wound up, all that ended up with was an exodus of people and capital. It caused a huge flight of capital. I mean, you'll remember that the Beatles famously and the Rolling Stones famously left London to go to America because they couldn't afford to stay, you know, with, top marginal rates of 95 cents in the dollar.
0: Yep.
1: We tried this ourselves back in the 70s and 80s. We had top marginal rates of 65 cents in the dollar. It didn't work. Mm-hmm.
0: And NDIS, the projections on the NDIS, I mean, lots of savings they're saying will come from the NDIS. It's going to be a tough one. I mean, what are they saying in the budget as far as fixing that up?
1: 90% of what makes this budget work is NDIS savings. Ooh. So all I can, I mean, Anthony Albanese must have said after the budget, this had better work, Jim. trying to contain government spending on that scale, I'd love to know if anyone's done it before. But if it doesn't, as you rightly point out, Pat, if these assumptions don't come to pass, it's going to be a hell of a mess. So they've got to get 160,000 people, 1,000 a week, through assessment over the next 4 years to have any hope of meeting these assumptions. So the NDIS legislation's in Parliament now, and it's gone to committee, and the Prime Minister and the Treasurer no doubt will have a good go at selling this budget, but I wish them well because it's got Mission Impossible written all over it.
0: Australia Overnight program political expert and media commentator John Preston is with us, as he does every weekend here on the program. We'll take a break and return, and we'll talk about the Farrah by-election. What does it mean? We'll find out next.
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0: Australia Overnight, John Preston's here, our political expert on the program, media commentator. Now, the Farrah by-election, John, I want to ask you about this. It was last Saturday, but what does it mean for the shifting sands in Australian politics and the Liberals and Nationals and also, you know, with One Nation sort of surging forward?
1: Well, it's starting to feel like the winter of discontent again. In regional Australia, you know, people spoke in Farrah last Saturday, and what they said seems to depend on who you ask. Mm. The Win seemed to pose a greater threat to the National Party than the Liberals, you know, and they've got their own problems at the moment. But you know, having come from a primary vote, let's get this in perspective. This time last year, the primary vote for One Nation nationally was 6%. Last election. The candidate, David Farley, easily won with a primary vote of just under 40%. So as you say, what does it all mean? Is this the start of something big?
0: Yes.
1: Or are we on the cusp of another implosion where members leave the party before their term's over?
0: There were a lot of local issues with Farrah, and regional areas tend to vote. Anyway, they didn't vote for the Nationals, did they? So we could say there was a local element to it as well, but without a doubt, there's also the change across the nation as far as rejecting the Liberal Party, National Party, and the move towards even the ALP. You think of the election in South Australia, also losing votes to One Nation.
1: Look, the cost of living certainly played a big part, and whatever you can say about Pauline Hanson, she knows the people who vote for her intimately. She's had 30 years to work it out. So it comes as no surprise. I mean, she has been around longer than anyone, you know, participating in that by-election. Even Susan Lee, she'd been around 24 years. You know, Pauline Hanson was elected in 1996, three decades ago. Yep. She really knows the people who vote for her. And when they were interviewed, you could see that they were all reading from her TikTok feed. It was really quite amazing to watch. I know it is. It's amazing, but you know, but so, you know, all of a sudden, you know, Pauline Hanson and Barnaby Joyce have gone for having 6% of the vote this time last year, you know, and they're being asked, you know, would they form government in coalition with another party?
0: Would that be the Liberal Party, the Nationals, and One Nation forming a bloc to form government as it's a two party system, the Westminster system, so they'll form enough numbers to be government in the lower house.
1: Well, look, at this point in time, I'm going to have a cold shower.
0: And
1: let's just remind ourselves that they have two seats in parliament.
0: Yeah, okay.
1: Two. That is not the stuff that forming government is made of. Mm-hmm. So, you know, One Nation has always polled more strongly in, as you say, in rural and regional seats than in city seats. So this really poses an existential threat to the Nationals, if this result is repeated, from its inception. The National Party's always faced the challenge of being a rural party in a predominantly, you know, urban country. So, that's life as the National Party. But, you know, let's cast our mind back to the last big win that One Nation got, which was in 1998 in the Queensland election, where One Nation won 11 seats off. And they were polling about where they are polling now.
0: Right. Well,
1: now many forget that within 2 years, all of the elected members had left the party and 75% of One Nation's elected members do not finish their term as One Nation members. Mm. So this is why, look, it was certainly an impressive win, but can we all just have a cold shower?
0: Okay. Yeah, fair enough. You know, agreed. 100% agreed. Yeah.
1: And there's no doubt that the discontent in Farrah was real, you know, driven by, and also there's a long standing.
0: They felt neglected, didn't they, in that seat? They felt like they were a safe seat and so nobody ever cared about them. So they've had enough. Yeah.
1: Oh, look, and there were a couple of other things like what, obviously, events at Bondi, in January, and December. And I mean, that's when their vote really started to take off. So, I mean, their polling went into overdrive after that. I mean, those are, and these are very much one-off factors. So, you know, and oddly enough, the blame for all of these things, you know, seems to have been, you know, directed not at Labor, but at the Nationals and the coalition, you know, so rightly or wrongly. But you know, one thing is certain, after 30 years, Pauline Hanson knows intimately, you know, what makes voters who support her tick. It is, you have to see it to believe it.
0: Australia Overnight, John Preston is here, our political regular expert, our regular on the program. So we saw Angus Taylor, his performance during the week. So talking about the Liberal Party and their new leader, with the budget reply, how did he go? And is he going to get his act together and cut through with a message and get the Liberal Party back on track?
1: Well, I think we were mildly surprised by Angus Taylor's response. And I think everyone was pleased to see that the Liberal Party are actually back in the business of aspiration. It's not hard to see why he's chosen that path. Labor have very cleverly worked out that their core support group now is people aged 40 and under, and that's who essentially the political parties are now fighting over. Now, the only way the coalition can win them back is with a message of aspiration.
0: Yeah.
1: Labor have had a go at winning them over by, you know, soaking the rich and intergenerational fairness. And, my instincts are, based on bitter experience from the 1970s and 80s, that will not work. And it's a matter of time, before people have in that age group work out that it's not going to work.
0: Yeah.
1: You know, I mean,
0: yep.
1: Well, you,
0: I mean, people, you know, know fundamentally, we don't like handouts as humans. I mean, that might be anti-instinctual as I say that for some listeners. I mean, we all like a bit of free money, but in the end, you want to be aspirational. You want to carve your own way. You want the ability to set up a business or a life and whatever. And the harder you work, the better it is for you and your family and the movement of it all. When the government comes into your life and starts to determine all that, I just think it's just, it's not as vibrant as the alternative. I think people will work it out.
1: As we are discovering, the problem that they've got is eventually they run out of other people's money.
0: Yeah, yeah. Well, there's that
1: and
0: too.
1: And we saw that in the budget on Tuesday night.
0: Yeah.
1: You know, at the eye-watering levels of expenditure that the federal government has now reached.
0: Yeah.
1: And... You know, as I said, you know, for the first time we have passed $750 billion and we are about to top $1 trillion worth of debt. And I would venture to suggest the only way out of everyone's problems is exactly what you and Angus Taylor are suggesting. So look, I think he gave a tradesman-like reply and it was the only kind of reply that he could have given, and it was certainly the one that we wanted him to give. You know, if you were barracking for his side, that was the one that you would be wanting to hear.
0: 133-693 to join the conversation. It's always a pleasure. Good on you, John. Thanks for your time again on our program here, Australia Overnight. You have a good week, and we'll catch you again next weekend. Thank you, John Prest.
1: Great to be with you.
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0: Sunday morning, the 17th of May. Great to have your company. And Nicholas is in Elwood. Hi there, Nicholas.
20: Yeah, good morning. Your political correspondent, Mr. Preston, said that we should all take a cold shower over the over One Nation. I think we should take a cold shower over Eurovision. How can you take seriously a music competition where the artists simply mime to recorded orchestration? The last group that did anything worthwhile after winning Eurovision was way back in 1974 when ABBA won, and that was 52 years ago. Okay, so let's not get overexcited about an overrated, overblown piece of television monstrosity, which is the Eurovision. I really think, Delta can sing. She can sing brilliantly, but that doesn't mean that she sings great material. The song that she sang was very, very cliched rubbish, as far as I'm concerned, and we should all take a cold shower over this Eurovision rubbish.
0: Nicholas, how many people live in Europe, do you think? Just give me a rough number.
20: Quite a few million, I think. Yes. But the thing is, okay, you're going to say that it's a ratings winner, that there are millions of people.
0: I'm going to say, if you were Delta, if you were a performer, do you think you'd want to be in front of that many people? Do you think it's good for your career? Do you think it's good for your business, your life, your career?
20: No, I don't think so. Because you name me one artist since 1974 when ABBA won the Eurovision Song Contest that has gone on to achieve commercial and artistic success. Absolute zero. Absolute zero. The whole thing is a farce. So that's just my take on it.
0: Okay. Fair enough then. A farce is very, look, that sort of language. I mean, we're talking about it now. This is a radio network in Australia. We talk about it. It's going to be on the TV. Yeah. It's in Europe. There is a big audience there, and it's an opportunity for a performer who spent her life performing. And as we said in that interview or that cross, we've grown up with Delta Goodrum. We've seen her on the TV. She's a beautiful singer. There's been hit songs. And you're just saying it's like nothing. I mean, this is her career. It's an audience. She's performing. And we support that. It's as simple as that. I think you're overthinking it.
20: No, I think you're misjudging the difference between a performance which is simply there to conform to a certain spectacle and true artistic integrity. That's the point I'm trying to make here. Okay, that's all I wanted to say. I'm just really amused by the commentary, which seemed to suggest that somehow a win in Eurovision is a win for future artistic success. It is not.
0: Well, it'd be a win for her, and we support Delta. She's competing in this.
20: Yeah, no doubt.
0: And we love her. We support her. Whether you're an artistic snob and you think it's all a bit sort of kitsch, that's your prerogative. But you know, people perform in different platforms. Sometimes you perform there and here. That's what you do as an artist, and you make a decision. Sure, if you want to be sort of more artistic and sort of play different venues or be a bit whatever, fair enough then.
20: Well, I'm just making the point that it's simply a shrill exercise in PR for whoever is running Eurovision, and it's no guarantee of success further down the line.
0: Okay. Well, we'll keep an eye on it. We'll see. If she wins, I'll be pretty happy for her. And she's pretty successful already. So maybe it's just all a bonus for Delta. Mark of Stall. Hi, Mark.
21: Top of the morning, Pat. I hear this federal government's going to take the excise off of all the petrol and diesel. Well I hope everyone is going to... I know one transport company in Albury has put everyone up for sale. They just can't go from 1.5 million a month in diesel bill. They've got over 40 trucks. Mm. They've been in the business for 45 years. Mm. They can't afford 2.5 million a month.
0: Yeah. Now this will wipe businesses out.
21: So when people start whinging and complaining, there's nothing at the service station, nothing on the supermarket shelves. They've got one person to blame.
0: Yeah. Well,
21: right there, it's going to be silly. It's going to go up to $3 a litre. It's already $2.45 a litre here now in Stall.
0: It'll wipe businesses out.
21: So how's that going to happen?
0: Yeah. It'll wipe businesses out. If this continues on, it's hurting people already, and it's going to not just snap back. It'll take time before the whole supply chain readjusts, maybe 12 months, even longer. If you think about farmers who haven't placed a grain in this year because they couldn't afford to do it, I mean, there's a whole 12-month cycle just there. So we'll have to see about that excise. It was in the news, and we'll see if the government continues to relieve the excise from petrol and make sure the prices at least are a little less than they could be. We'll take a break, and we'll talk movies and streaming with Shane A. Bassett after news.
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27: Hello, I'm Carolee Katsimbanis. A man has died after being attacked by what authorities believe could have been a great white shark at Rottnest Island off Perth after reports of a sighting. The 38-year-old was bitten at the popular tourist spot of Geordie Bay at around 10 a.m. local time Saturday morning. He was brought into shore by boat and treated by paramedics at the local jetty, but could not be saved. The witness Jared Young says Western Australia's Department of Primary Industries is warning people in the area to take extra care.
28: Emergency service.
1: officers were down there. A couple of guys, I think, were in, you know, the wetsuits or whatever. I don't know if it was a spearfishing or something like that. I can only assume. But, yeah, it was just like, I think everyone was sort of saying it was shark attack or something like that.
27: Prime Minister Anthony Albanese is confident the government's hate speech laws would survive a possible legal challenge. The National Socialist Network has become the second group to be banned under the laws introduced in the wake of the Bondi Beach terror attack. It's been reported the neo-Nazi group has now raised more than $150,000 to challenge the ban in the High Court.
4: They're important laws for Australians, and we will stand by them, we'll defend them. And I think the whole of the parliament should be defending them.
27: Five Australians and a New Zealand resident will continue to undergo testing for hantavirus as they spend their second night of a three-week quarantine in Perth. All of the cruise ship passengers remain symptom-free after being repatriated from the Canary Islands earlier this week. Infectious disease expert Professor Peter Collignon says despite being asymptomatic, it doesn't mean they're fully in the clear.
5: The incubation period for this virus can be up to 6 weeks. So even if you're asymptomatic, it doesn't mean you may not come down with it a month later, for instance. So that's the reason that they're having this quarantine. If you are likely to get it, you'll at least be positive on the PCR testing.
27: White House officials have confirmed a breakthrough trade agreement that will see China purchase 200 Boeing aircraft. The multi-billion dollar deal is expected to provide a major boost to American manufacturing and secure thousands of aerospace jobs. When asked about China and America's shaky relationship, President Donald Trump acknowledged that they both conduct espionage on each other.
6: It's very possible that they do. And we're doing things to them. I told them, we do a lot of stuff to you that you don't know about, and you're doing things to us that we probably do know about. But we do plenty. It's a double-edged sword.
27: And a fifth Melbourne man has been remanded in custody, charged as part of an ongoing investigation. The 25-year-old was arrested on arrival at Melbourne's international airport on a flight from Malaysia. Border Force allegedly finding ISIS-inspired violent extremist material on his phone.
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27: NRL, a win for Melbourne Storm over Parramatta Eels, 34-8. North Queensland Cowboys over Sydney Roosters, 18-12. And Manly Sea Eagles thrash West Tigers, 46-18. After losing the first three games of the season under former coach Anthony Seibold, the Sea Eagles have soared into the NRL top four. Captain Jake Trbojevic says the club should upgrade Foran to permanent head coach.
9: Definitely. Without doubt, I couldn't be a big fan. Always have been, you know, And you know what he deserves, what the club deserves, and everything will be fine. Yeah.
27: Super Rugby wins for Western Force, Waratahs and the Hurricanes. And in the AFL, an incredible comeback by Carlton, beating Western Bulldogs 74-62. Wins earlier for Adelaide Crows and the Melbourne Demons.
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27: Now checking your weather around the country. Canberra, a shower or two and a top of 19 degrees after an overnight low of 7. Adelaide, shower or two, 21. Perth, sunny, 21. Darwin, mostly sunny, 33. Brisbane, shower or two, 25. Melbourne, rain and 17. Hobart, showers, 17. And Sydney, a shower or two and 23 degrees.
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0: the you know fantasy onto the screen, and that's what it was all about, and it was all pretty special. So you can relive the whole Top Gun experience.
1: And the sequel was Steven Spielberg even thanked Tom Cruise, because the sequel was the first big movie to come into the cinemas after COVID. So after the COVID lockdown, and people were still worried about going into the movies, and you know, fair enough.
0: Yep.
1: But that was the movie that brought people back in to the cinemas. So basically, Steven Spielberg made an announcement thanking Tom Cruise for saving cinema at the time.
0: Because he sort of bankrolled it, didn't he? The sequel was his idea, or was he, did he have any money in it? The sequel,
1: Tom, you mean?
0: Tom Cruise, yeah, sorry. Tom
1: yeah,
0: Cruise.
1: Oh, yeah, he was
0: the totally guy
1: behind it. He picked the director, he had everything to do with it. Wouldn't do the movie without an appearance by Val Kilmer, even though Val was very sick at the time. They still made it.
0: Oh,
1: you know,
0: all right. Got him in there. He's pretty intense. He's pretty intense, Tom Cruise, isn't he?
1: I don't know. I don't know. He seems pretty laid back in a lot of his interviews, unless you question him over some certain things. But that side of him I don't look at. I always just look at his movie ability and acting. And he's a wonderful he's made one flop in my eyes. He's made one movie I've not liked out of his whole career, and that was The Mummy remake he did a few years ago. But that's the only sort of red mark on his career, which spans since the 80s, early 80s.
0: Yeah, true. Lots of good movies. Shane, we'll just take some calls. 133-693. We'll take a break and come back with a few calls coming through for Shane A. Bassett.
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0: 29 past 5, Sunday morning, movies and streaming with Shane A. Bassett, and Gary's in Brisbane and he's on the line. Hi there, Gary.
12: Yes, good morning, Pat and Shane. You've been talking about the Top Gun series. Are you aware that all that aerobatic flying was done by the Blue Angels?
1: Yeah. I'm not sure I remembered it at the time, but since looking into it, getting older and researching movies and things, yeah, the Blue Angels are an amazing aerobatic team. Yeah.
12: Yeah, that's the Navy Marines and the US Air Force. We've got Thunderbirds, et cetera.
1: In the end credits, it lists, like, the pilots as well. So, it's great that they actually had real jets and real aircraft carriers in those movies.
12: Yeah. I reviewed a movie on Thursday. It's a New Zealand one. It's based on a true story called Pike River. Have you seen that one at all?
1: I have heard of it. I have not seen it yet. No, I hear it's pretty good, but it's in limited cinemas, very, very limited. It's very hard to find. I'd have to travel to watch it. It's not near me.
0: There you go, Gary. Thank you. Robert's in Ashburton. Hi, Robert.
13: Hi, guys. I saw a movie called Apex. I think it was on Netflix, and I call it cliche alert. It was great filming, but what the hell's Eric Banner doing in a movie like that? He was only in for 10 minutes.
1: Yeah.
13: The story was, as I said, good filming, but the story was full of cliches.
0: I just couldn't understand
13: why he was in a movie like that. Have you seen it?
0: Yeah, we spoke about it, Shane.
1: Yeah, no, I reviewed it. And Eric Banner, he was in a show, a Netflix show called Untamed. So I'm assuming that he's basically just doing Netflix a favour, or maybe Charlize Theron wanted him, but he's only in a very small scene near the start. Well, he's in it a couple of times, but a very small scene.
0: Because they're looking for him or something. The sheep are looking for him for memory. Is that right?
1: Oh, no, that's Hugo.
0: Oh, that's another one. That's Hugh Jackman.
1: Hugh Jackman, okay. The Sheep Detectives, which is actually a very good movie as well. But now Apex is an Australian made movie with Charlize Theron, who's been hunted by someone in, she's an extreme sports person. But I know what you mean by cliche, but I actually didn't mind it. And I think Charlize did some of her own stunts. I thought it was entertaining, if not over the top, Apex.
13: Yeah. Okay, thank you.
0: Good on you, Shane. There we are. Thanks for your time again, Shane. Enjoy what's left of the weekend, and we always love having you on the show. Thank you.
1: Always a pleasure, mate. Thank you very much, and have a good rest of your birthday, and hopefully you'll fit in a movie or something after you get a sleep. That's for sure.
0: Yeah, I think, that sounds like a plan, actually, getting a movie in. And I like that one that you mentioned earlier, which the Guy Ritchie one. I reckon I might go.
1: Yeah.
0: In
1: the Grey.
0: In the Grey. That's what we want.
1: Yeah.
0: Thank you, Shane. Appreciate it, mate.
1: Have a great day, everyone.
0: No worries. Thank you. 133693. Get ready for a Shake It Off Sunday. Your chance to win the Spinal Ease pillow very soon. It's a Shake It Off Sunday. In the meantime, let's look at some weather for you. Today in Broome, a shower or two and a top of 29 degrees. In Perth, mostly sunny and 21 degrees today. Right now, Perth on 9. Adelaide, a shower or two and a top of 20 degrees. Right now, Adelaide sitting on 15. In Melbourne, some rain. Top of 17 degrees today for Melbourne, currently sitting on 16.8 degrees. In Hobart, showers and 19. Hobart right now on 15 degrees. Albury-Wodonga, a rainy day in 17. Canberra, a shower or two today and a top of 19 degrees. A shower or two for Wollongong and 22 today. A shower or two in Sydney with a max of 23 degrees today. Sydney right now sitting on 17. Newcastle, 23 and a shower or two as well. Brisbane, showers in 25 degrees, right now 17. In Townsville, a mostly sunny day in 29 degrees. Into Cairns now, shower or two, max of 28. A mostly sunny day today for Darwin, 33. And Alice Springs, a rainy day in 17 degrees. On the 17th of May, some famous birthdays today. Alan Richardson was born on this day in 1965. That makes him 61, the former AFL player and coach. He played 114 senior games with Collingwood from 1987 to 1996. Alan Richardson is 61 today. Tony Roche having a birthday today, born on this day in New South Wales, Wagga Wagga. The Australian tennis champion is 81 today for Tony Roche. Also Sugar Ray Leonard, born on this day in North Carolina, 1956, the American world welterweight boxing champion, is 70 today. And also having a birthday today is Passenger. He's the musical artist, a UK singer. That beautiful song, Let Her Go, from Passenger. He's having a birthday. He or she? He's having a birthday today. 42 today for Passenger. And also Enya is having a birthday today. Should we play an Enya song? Yeah, we love Enya. So on this day, born in Ireland, she's 65. Enya's having a birthday. And this is her song, Oronico Flow.

0: There you go. 21 to 6, there's Enya and Sail Away. And it's her birthday today, born on this day, 1961 in Ireland. Enya is 61 today. How beautiful is that? Sail Away. To Shake It Off Sunday. And your chance to win the Spinal Ease pillow. Just tell me what you need to shake off. What's on your mind? Is there anything you need to just clear the air before you get into your Sunday? 133-693. What's on your mind? What do you need to get off your chest? What do you need to shake off? We'll put everybody in the running for the Spinal Ease pillow. So call now. 133-693.
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0: 17 to 6, what's on your mind and what do you need to shake off to be in the running for the Spinal Ease pillows? 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Hi there, Mark.
15: Top of the morning again, Pat. My shake it off, where was Blackout Bowen the other day when one of the his fanciful windmills snapped in half? I didn't see him there with a toolkit, but he's too busy spruiking petrol and diesel. Oh, we've got this much supply. Now, hang on, didn't he want the green dream?
0: Well, he did, and he still does. Well, yeah, well, somebody tell him that, but he's well and truly focused on that green dream, that's for sure. Glenn's here. Thanks, Mark. Hi there, Glenn.
16: How are you? Happy birthday, Pat.
0: Thank you, Glenn.
16: I want to shake off. There's some service stations near me last week put up unleaded by more than 40 cents a litre. That's just going to wipe out the rebate plus more, and it'll probably put up interest rates.
0: Well, it will. Yeah, it could. Well, there you are. If petrol costs more, that really will tip the flame on inflation, that's for sure. And we're getting reports.
16: Where's the ACCC?
0: Well, that's right. They've been going for Coles, haven't they? They sort of went in hard for Coles, but can they get
16: they've
0: in there?
16: They've never done the petrol.
0: No, they haven't. No, they haven't. You're right. It's a toothless tiger when it comes to that. I'm not sure what they're there for, but that's their job. So, rein in these petrol stations that are rorting and taking advantage of the situation because people are suffering and it's just going to get worse if we can't sort this out. Mez is in Doncaster. Hi, Mez.
17: Hi, Pat. How are you going?
0: I'm good, Mez.
17: That's good. My shake it off is to do with kinetic bus drivers. And I was on a bus returning along the Eastern Freeway where they're doing all the road works. You can imagine what it's like. And it was peak hour. The bus was fully packed. Everyone was sitting on all the seats and everyone was standing room only. No room for anyone else to get on the bus. So we were on the freeway. And anyway, this guy could not brake to save himself, right? And I said to one of my fellow passengers, oh, this guy is probably just new in the job, you know. He's new in the job. Mm. I used to be a paramedic. I know how to drive for a living and brake softly, right?
0: Right, yeah. Okay.
17: Anyway, Anyway, I asked the bus driver just before I got off. I said, oh, how long have you been a bus driver? And I was expecting him to say 1 year. And he goes, 20 years. 20 I couldn't years. Believe it.
0: I still can't drive the thing.
17: Some remedial training in braking.
0: Right. So you were shoved in like sardines and he's riding the brakes and everybody's sort of banging into each other and it's an uncomfortable ride for everybody.
17: That's right.
0: Yeah.
17: God help you if you're on the bus and you had back pain.
0: Yeah, you'd have big trouble. Have you ever been in a hot air balloon? Ever been in a hot air balloon?
17: No.
0: When you land, the same thing. I don't know why I'm thinking of that, because you can't have a soft landing in a hot air balloon. Maybe it was just my ride, but you all end up on the top of each other because you're in the basket. And as you come down, you're like, anyway, maybe it was just the day that I was on there. And it sounds like your bus ride. Okay, Mez, thank you. Jim in Maryborough. Hello, Jim.
18: Good morning, Pat. Many happy returns.
0: Thank you, Jim.
18: Mate, I can't shake it off. The Albanese and the government's withdrawal of funding to Invista and withdrawal of funding to other veteran support organisations.
0: Mm-hmm.
18: As we drag one of our most decorated veterans through the courts, who's the traitor here? You know, I just can't shake it off.
0: Mm. Thank you, Jim. Your phone's a bit funny there, Matt, but we've got the gist of that. Kim's in Queensland. Hi there, Kim.
19: Yeah, I'd just like to say I agree with what Jim just said. And I feel very sorry for Ben Robert Smith and what he's going through. Anyway, I'd like to, and I agree with that lady. That lady that had problems with the bus driver, you can report the bus driver.
0: Mm.
19: There is a number in the bus at the front above, right in the middle,
0: yes.
19: And it tells you what number the bus is. So you can always report the bus driver. Anyway,
0: yes, good thought.
19: What I'd like to shake off, Pat, is my sore throat and my attitude that when it's cold, we've had a very cold weather up here in Brisbane, and I have to, because I've got a sore throat now and I just hope it doesn't lead to anything worse, but
0: yes.
19: I've got to shake off my attitude and learn to dress more accordingly. Make sure my throat and chest is completely
0: covered
19: with warmer, thicker clothes.
0: Yes.
19: To stop getting a chest infection and getting the flu and being cold.
0: Well, it's easy to do in Queensland because it's always warm weather, but as it turns colder, you sort of, the wardrobe maybe it doesn't stretch that far. Because if I go to Queensland, that's right, you never need, well, you don't need a jacket or those sorts of things. Maybe at night you do. Well, Kim's saying at this time of year, with the rain and getting colder, you do. I hope it's not affecting Magic Round, which is always a special time there in Queensland and Brisbane. 133693, we call this a Shake It Off Sunday. What's on your mind that you need to shake off? Tell me all about it after this.
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0: And Joy's on the line. Hi there, Joy. G'day, Joy. How are you? What's happening? She's gone. See you, Joy. Peter in Mount Deneed. Hi, Peter.
29: Hey, I'm Pat. My Shake It Off is Geelong Council naming breastfeeding chest feeding to promote diversity and inclusive language. Just get rid of a lot of them and bring back Darren Lyons as a mayor. He made more sense and was always making
0: Darren Lyons, the paparazzi
29: place.
0: King. Yeah, wouldn't change it. No way.
29: He used to be mayor.
0: Yeah, I know him.
29: Better for Geelong.
0: I used to work in Geelong at K-Rock when he first came back to town.
29: Yep. He did more for Geelong than these clowns that are in there now.
0: What about Stretch?
29: True story.
0: Is Stretch the boss there now? Stretch Contell? Is he the mayor?
29: No, I don't know.
0: Right.
29: But I'm just saying, I've only lived down here 4 years, but the big Christmas tree.
0: That's funny.
29: Chest feeding. It was in the Herald Sun on Friday,
0: okay.
29: And it was all over the news down here.
0: Oh, okay. There
29: How
0: you are.
29: Crazy
0: Boy,
29: is this world?
0: It's crazy. It's crazy. It's breastfeeding, and that's okay. Paul's in Canberra. Hi, Paul.
1: Hi, how are you going? Firstly, happy birthday.
0: Thank you, mate. Thank you, Paulie.
1: Shake it off. Yeah, unexpected bills. You know, we live in Canberra and it gets quite cold, and you go to turn your heater on and it breaks down, and you get a $10,000 bill to fix it.
0: Oh, so, is it $10,000? Really?
1: $10,000. Oh, it's fully central heating. So,
0: right.
1: Yeah, 10 grand.
0: Oh, I'd go get another quote, mate. See if you can find somebody else to sort of lower that one.
1: But, you know, just unexpected bills.
0: Yeah, I know. It's always that. You can do your budget, but they come out of nowhere and just blow you out of the, you know what. Okay, Paul, no worries. Let's go see Nicole in Glen Roy. Hi, Nicole.
2: Oh, good morning, Pat. How are you?
0: I'm good, Nicole.
2: That's good. I want to shake off the sadness around all them little kids that lady got an award. I heard it on this program, actually, or one of the programs on 3AW, for actually making lunches for all the kids at school in Tasmania. I just think, you know, if parenting's come to the fact that they can't make some lunch for their kids, what a sad world we live in. Like, little kids going to school shouldn't be hungry.
0: Yes. You think about the situation the parents must be in if they can't provide food for the kiddies. Taz, what's on your mind?
3: Yeah, good day, mate. Happy birthday.
0: Thank you, Taz.
3: And my mother has her 90th birthday today.
0: Oh, very nice. What's her name?
3: Yeah. Sarah.
0: Happy birthday, Sarah. Is she listening?
3: No.
0: Okay, well, we're going to send her love now. We'll send her some. Where is she?
3: Okay, sorry. Yeah. We bought her a good bed for her.
0: Yeah.
3: Unfortunately, it didn't come with any comfortable pillows.
0: Well, you know what? Guess who can fix that?
3: Who?
0: Your best friend, Patrick Panetta, on the radio. So I'm going to put you through to Jackson.
3: Okay.
0: You got a Spinalese pillow. What was your mum's name again? Tell me again.
3: Sarah.
0: Sarah. For Sarah, we've got a Spinalese pillow. So you'll hear Jackson's voice, give him your details, and we'll get that to Sarah for her birthday, okay? Well done, Taz. Happy birthday, Sarah, for your 90th birthday. We'll take a break and we're back after this.
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1: Thanks to all those messages on the air and the text messages wishing me a happy birthday for today. Thank you so much. I love you all. I appreciate it. Thank you, Jacko. Jackson in the booth there. Have a great day and a great week. Come back next weekend and remember, no regrets. Bye.
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2: It's 6 o'clock. Good morning. I'm Toby Goff. Sydney's golden girl, Delta Goodrum, is being backed as a major contender in today's Eurovision Grand Final. Goodrum has wowed European crowds once more this morning with the performance of her power ballad Eclipse, pushing Australia up in the mix with regular favourites Denmark and Finland. The pop icon has told the BBC, regardless of today's result, she's honoured to represent her country.
3: I've come into here with no expectations. I came in with just a love for music. I thought it was an incredible world to its own. I walk in with a lot of respect for the Eurovision, and for me, I'm honoured that I get to be a part of this year, hit the stage and do what I love to do at my full force.
2: A man has died following a shark attack off Western Australia's Rottnest Island. The 38-year-old was in the water at Horseshoe Reef yesterday when he was bitten by what is believed to be a great white. A police investigation is underway after a man's body was discovered inside a birding home in the state's central west. Emergency services were called to the property at Uma, south of Forbes, to find the house engulfed in flames. Firefighters managed to extinguish the blaze overnight, and a crime scene has now been established. A fifth man has been charged as part of an ongoing investigation into the alleged access and distribution of ISIS propaganda. Carolee Katsimbanis reports.
4: The 25-year-old from Meadow Heights in Melbourne's northern suburbs was arrested as he arrived at Melbourne's international airport on a flight from Malaysia on Saturday morning. Border Force allegedly found ISIS-inspired violent extremist material on his phone, which carries a maximum penalty of 5 years jail. He's appeared in court but has been remanded in custody to reappear in August. His arrest comes after four other Victorian men were charged last week on the same charges. Carolee Katsimbanis, Melbourne.
2: A University of Sydney study has exposed gaming platform Roblox for using tactics like false countdown timers to trick children into spending money. Researchers warn the platform is exploiting loopholes in gambling laws, with nearly all children surveyed admitting they had been scammed. New data has revealed a slump in trust for the federal government following last Tuesday's budget changes to negative gearing and the capital gains tax. The News Corp poll shows 83% of Australians believe Prime Minister Anthony Albanese went back on his election promise. Also making news, 8 people have been injured after a car ploughed through a crowd of people in the northern Italian city of Modena, and a passenger travelling on a Qantas flight from Melbourne to Dallas is facing serious charges after he had to be restrained, causing the plane to divert to Tahiti. In finance, one Australian dollar is buying 71.47 US cents.
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2: It's been an action-packed day too at NRL Magic Round. Andrew Lucas is there.
5: A standout performance from Cameron Munster has helped Melbourne to back-to-back wins, beating Parramatta 34-8 at Suncorp Stadium. Munster crossed for a try and had a hand in several others in front of almost 49,000 fans. The Storm ran in 6-2 in a scrappy affair. In other results, Manly belted the Tigers 46-18. The Cowboys held off the Roosters 18-12. Andrew Lucas at Suncorp Stadium.
2: To Super Rugby action, the Waratahs beat the Fijian Drua 50-35, wins also for the Reds and Hurricanes. And Sydney FC is through to the A-League Men Grand Final after winning their playoff series against Newcastle on penalties. The Sky Blues will cross the Tasman to take on Auckland next weekend. It's 6:04, that is the very latest in news and sport.
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2: Partly cloudy with a medium chance of showers in Sydney, light winds, tops of 23 degrees in the city, 21 in our west, and looking further ahead, showers forecast tomorrow, the same on Tuesday, a top of 21, mostly sunny Wednesday. Right now in the city, it's 16 degrees, the same in Gosford, 13 Bankstown, 14 Campbelltown and Lucas Heights, 15 degrees in Penrith and Terry Hills. I'm Toby Goff, there'll be more news at 7 on your news leader, Sydney's 2GB.
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0: And a very good morning to you. Graham Ross here with the Garden Clinic. Thanks for your company this morning. Autumn, you know, it's a quieter time of the year. That doesn't mean, though, there's nothing to do in the garden. Actually, with bulb planting and getting your veggie and flower seedlings in, it's timely. Air temperatures, though, makes it absolutely perfect. When the soils are still warm and the air starts to get cooler, it's near perfect conditions to maybe lay a lawn, plant a hedge, or maybe plant some trees of your choice, or a couple of citrus, or maybe a few beautiful shrubs that you've seen in flower at the local garden centre. It's just that autumn is really nature's time to slow down, restore energy for the trees and the shrubs, and take a leaf out of nature's book, pun intended. We need to store away vital mental and physical health as well. And of course, there's lots of benefits when we just slow down a tad. You know, spring and summer can be really hectic. Let nature give you a tip on life. Now, that said, you may have encountered, as I did yesterday, a few dramas in the garden, needed to get onto them quick smart. Maybe you found a few yesterday as well. So give me a call, 131-873, and I'll see if I can solve some of those little dramas for you. 131-873. The Garden Clinic is open. It's just exactly 9 minutes past six. We're heading straight to calls. People are on the phones quickly, so let's go straight down to Tathra. Oh, g'day, Chris. How are you, mate?
1: I'm fantastic, Graham, although winter is hit well and truly down here, mate.
0: Yeah, you're a little bit ahead of the game. There's quite a few parts of, I guess if we split the audience up into climates, you know, some have already had quite a few frosts. So, yeah, it can be a little bit more advanced into winter in some parts of my audience, that's for sure, Chris.
1: Yeah, mate, we're so coastal, we don't tend to get frosts at our house.
0: No.
1: But, we get cold overnight temperatures, you know, down in the threes and fours and fives.
0: Yeah, it can, I think we're down around about nine, I think, is our lowest temperature. Yeah. So at night, I know quite a few people are getting cooler conditions. How can I help you in your garden today, mate?
1: Mate, just, two quick ones. I sent you a photograph overnight.
0: Yep.
1: My dear old mate Cliff, who's a brown thumb, put down a new Kikuyu lawn probably November, December. He didn't use any underlay. He did, though, get a mate of mine to do an expert job loosening and then levelling the soil so you can play billiards on it. It's so well prepared.
0: Right.
1: And it's taken really well. He's given it a couple of doses of sudden impact.
0: Yep.
1: You know, it looks great, mate. But from time to time, he gets these masses of core holes. And they're about the size of a 10-cent piece, I imagine.
0: Yep.
1: And there's lots of them. You know, they're all over. His yard is not fenced at all.
0: No.
1: Yeah, I'm just wondering, is that anything to be concerned about?
0: Well, from the photograph that you've sent me, and thank you for doing that, makes it just a little bit easier to interpret your question. When I can see the critter or the situation in hand. It's interesting. There doesn't seem to be a lot of soil outside of the hole. There's a little bit on the right hand side.
1: Yep.
0: So it's either something that's coming in and chasing curl grubs in the soil, might be chasing worms. I don't think it's crickets. I don't think crickets will. You can get holes like that with crickets. I remember going back to my greenkeeping days, you can certainly, you know, large infestations of crickets and moles can do that sort of damage. But, you know, if he's got a lot of them, I suspect it's something that's coming in. Maybe at night, it could be a bandicoot that's looking for, and they can hear the movement, of curl grubs in the soil. I think.
1: Mate, that's what I was going to ask you about, because we've never had bandicoots, and he's only about 3 or 4 kilometres west of us.
0: Yep.
1: What does bandicoot damage look like?
0: It looks like that, to be honest. There's a couple of things that do that, but I must admit, many years ago, I was interviewing a national parks guy and one location in Sydney where bandicoots were in massive numbers, and they were sort of kept there because at the edge of this bushland area was really high, intense suburbia, you know, cars, footpaths, shopping centres and the like, and that tended to keep them into that locked area, and they sort of just bred there and stayed there. But he did say if there was ever a chance that these bandicoots got out and started to spread, he said they would be throughout the whole of New South Wales and south of Sydney and west and north of Sydney. And that's actually what happened. That was about 20 years ago. I was filming it for Channel 7, I remember at the time, and I get more calls about bandicoots not so much on the radio, but maybe you see starting a bit of a trend. I get them a lot during the week on the Garden Clinic helpline. And I think maybe they've arrived down your part of the world because you've got plenty of bush.
1: Well, he's in a small new estate that backs onto bush on a lake.
0: Yep.
1: So it's a good environment for all manner of critters.
0: Yeah, and it's those sort of critters, Chris, that are causing that whole. I don't think it's anything that's coming out of the ground. I think it's something from your photograph. It's something that's actually penetrating the soil, chasing girl grubs in particular.
1: Right. So there's no real action required, is there, mate?
0: No, nothing you can do. Just keep an eye on it. And maybe have some lights or something that come on at night just for a short time, because they'll get accustomed to, oh, this is not friendly, and they'll move on. So it might be worth seeing if we can get some automatic lights that come on, little sensor lights in the short term.
1: But mate, on to the depressing domestic issue of the week.
0: Oh, yeah.
1: Wendy's carrot crop has not come up. And she got fresh seeds. She mixed it with coarse river sand and did the sprinkle. And she's got a genuine green thumb. She's, with me laid up, she's been queen of the veggie patch this year. So, and everything's gone gangbusters, but except for carrots.
0: Okay. Admittedly, I was away for 2 weeks, sowed my carrots the week before I left, and I've had about a 30% strike, so I've lost 70% of my seed, just hasn't come up. And I'll tell you what I think Wendy and I are suffering from in the carrot germination rates is they must be kept just moist. And the other thing is, don't bury carrot seed. Honestly, the closer it is to the surface, although it's interesting, lettuce seeds needs light to germinate. How weird's that? So carrot seeds are not quite that demanding, but they won't germinate if they're buried too deep, or if for 2 or 3 hours, half a day, that they go dry. They're really critical. They must be kept moist. And I think that could be part of her problem, maybe. And it certainly was mine because I wasn't here to keep them watered.
1: No, you were over in my second home, mate. I was very jealous.
0: Sorry about that, buddy. I hope you liked the photographs.
1: Yeah, I did. Fantastic. Takes me back.
0: My pleasure, buddy.
1: All right. Good on you. Thanks again, Graham. Have a great day.
0: Cheers, Chris. Yeah. The photographs I was referring to, and Chris has got a passion for Japan as well. The photographs you can find on my Instagram post, which is Real Graham Ross. You'll see, I've been traveling with a group through some of the most beautiful parts anywhere on the world, the most incredible gardens. And you can see those photographs. They go back for 2 or 3 weeks there. Here on the Garden Clinic, it's 17 minutes past six.
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0: Returning to calls. Good morning to you. Thanks very much for your company. Marcella, good morning.
13: Good morning, Graham. I had this year a really bad plague of fruit fly and I was wondering, is there anything now that I'm digging it over and I'm only 84, I'll be

0: I kill those fruit fly grubs?
1: Okay. The situation with fruit fly is that they, there will be some in the soil, but the lime is really not going to do much help. Getting a good mulch down is, it helps to a degree, but if there are critters in the soil that are going to germinate out, they're really, coming from fruit that you allowed to fall on the ground. So it's always.
0: Sometimes I was in disgust. I would throw it and, you know, towards the fence.
1: Yeah.
0: Instead of putting them in the.
1: In the bin.
0: Green bin. Yeah.
1: So those eggs stay in the old fruit. Now, it might be a peach tree. It might be a plum tree. It might be an old citrus. If there are any old fruit that's falling onto the ground because of fruit fly, those fruit flies will hatch out of the ground and come back to give you grief. The other thing, of course, is most fruit flies will fly in. Now, there's no one control that actually works. So what you need to be doing is hanging out lures. And there's some lures attract the male fly. Some lures attract both male and female flies. And you need to use both because, and sticky traps, sticky yellow traps, which you can get from your garden.
0: Yeah.
1: Now, all of those all help. No one, thing is going to, no one control is going to really give you, the controls that you're looking for. So you need to employ, a few of them, as much as you possibly can. I've got a mate who's got a beautiful peach tree and has great fruit, but honestly, he spends a lot of time and effort. He also, sprays a lure onto the leaves, which, kills, when they come in to feed on it, on the liquid, it kills them. So he's using a lot of different techniques. The, DPI, the Department of Primary Industry, which is the old Department of Agriculture, they say that no one control works. You've got to use multiple controls for fruit fly.
0: Okay.
1: Okay.
0: Try my best. I'll buy those lures and, of course, the yellow thing. Thank you, Graham.
1: Good on you. No, you too, Marcella. Yes. Thanks very much for your call. Whether Marcella's at Moorbank or Chipping Norton, they do that, don't they? They certainly change suburbs as boundaries get re-looked at and as the city grows, I suppose. Let's go up the Central Coast. It's had a few name changes too over the years. Daryl, good morning.
2: Good morning, Graham. Yeah, my problem is I'm trying to grow some grammars, but they get to a certain extent and they go yellow on the end and go all soft and rotten.
1: Yeah, it's rain, and water. So you've, you know, whether you're watering or whether it's raining, it's excessive moisture. It's an interesting crop to grow, whether it's, you know, pumpkins, any of the vine crops at this time of the year, even cucumbers and zucchinis. It's really tricky. They need moisture to fill out the fruit and in your case to get the grammars growing nice and large. But anything that's excessive as far as rain goes, they rot really quickly. So it's not a great deal you can do. Just be careful when you're watering, you're not watering just before a rain event, and we've got a fair amount of rain happening at the moment.
2: Yeah.
1: You've had a little bit more rain on the Central Coast than others, so you just need to be aware that that's happening as well.
2: Oh, right. Thanks for that, mate.
1: So it's nothing, it's no fertilizer, it's nothing like that. It's just the weather is playing havoc with you, mate.
2: All right, thanks a lot, Graham, anyway.
1: No worries, pal. Thank you very much for your call. 131-873 is my number if you'd like to give me a call. A lot of text coming in. I love to chat to people because I need to ask questions. It's not just a case of answering a blind question. 131-873, love to hear from you. Tony, down there in Ulladulla. Okay, now before you chat, let's have a look. Tony, it's going to be 22 today, possible shower. Showers Monday, Tuesday, Thursday, Friday. Well, you got a wet week ahead of you, Tony.
3: We have.
1: Yeah. How can I help you, buddy?
3: I bought a protea plant about 2 months ago, and I put it in, and it hasn't grown, it hasn't moved, and I don't know whether I'm watering it too much or not enough. The leaves are starting to go

0: brown, brown from the bottom up, very brown.
1: Yeah, that's watering. So just ease off on the water. They really, in fact, they generally don't mind your sort of soil down there in Ulladulla. Pardon me, this voice has given me a bit of grief today. Yeah, the sandy soil, well-drained soil is no drama. But I think that's if you get consistent rain, they get a bit waterlogged. Protea are a bit like Banksias and Waratahs. The minute that they, because they're all related, even though Proteas come from South Africa, they just don't like wet feet. So those brown tips on the leaves are an indication it's just getting a bit too wet, mate.
0: Oh, a bit too much water.
1: Yep.
0: I gave my a dose of dynamic lifter too. Would that do it?
1: No dynamic lifter, mate. No dynamic lifter. It's too
0: Right. Well, I might pull it out and replant it, then.
1: Okay. Yeah. Too strong. Way too strong. You need what I use on for Proteas is the same I use for Waratahs and Banksias and the native relatives, and that's bush tucker. Bush tucker is a little bit more gentle, doesn't have so much nitrogen. It's the nitrogen that I say, dynamic lift is great for a lot of plants and veggies and things, but not for Proteas, pal.
0: Right. Okay. Thanks, guys.
1: Good on you, mate. Thanks very much for your call here on the Garden Clinic. We might as well do a weather check just to see where we're going. For Sydney, you're looking at 23 today. There's showers or a shower or two, showers tomorrow and right through Tuesday. Yeah, in fact, most of the week. Brisbane, you're looking at 26 today, showers, and in fact, showers for next few days, a bit of sunshine and cloud later in the week. Lismore, coming down the coast, you're at 17. Looking pretty cool, 11 overnight, and showers for you later in the week, but showers today. Out onto the tablelands, Bathurst, a possible shower in 19 degrees, and you've got a bit of a moist mixed week though, a bit of sunshine, a bit of cloud, a bit of rain. Lithgow coming a bit closer, 19 degrees, partly cloudy, and you've got rain for the next few days. Camden, just south of Sydney, 22 today, a little bit warmer, possible shower and showers for next couple of days. Ulladulla, we just ran through. Down to Melbourne, 17 today. Maximum 17. It's getting cool. And rain for most of this week. Down to Tassie, Launceston, you're looking at 17 as well. Showers for the next day or so, but then partly cloudy and sunny later in the week. Adelaide, it's 21 today, so it's warming up for you, but you've got rain for the next few days. Over in Perth, 20 degrees, 9 overnight, so it was pretty cool overnight. Rain for the next 4 or 5 days for you. Sorry about that, Perth. Although, maybe you could do with some rain in those soils. Here on the Garden Clinic, it's now 29 minutes past 6 o'clock.
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5: And a very good morning to you. Thanks very much for your company this morning. We're taking your calls on 131873. If you'd like to give me a buzz, we're heading to Warrenora now. Rosemary, good morning.
6: Yes, good morning, Graham. I'm just wondering, I've got grass, but should I fertilise it first or should I put claw grub down to make sure there is no claw grubs coming up first?
5: Either. Doesn't make any difference. They're two different. One's an insecticide to control the curl grubs, and the other one's a fertilizer, and they won't cause grief to either. So either sequence will work for you.
6: Okay. It's just that, you know, I've bought the two things.
5: Yep.
6: The sudden impact for...
5: For lawns.
6: Not sudden impact. For lawns, yes.
5: Yep.
6: And then I also bought two big bags of the... You know, for the curl grubs, in case there is any.
5: Yeah.
6: But no. I don't know if there is or isn't.
5: No, well, look, the way to find out is just to get a bucket of warm water with a little bit of soap in it. So don't put the soap in the beginning. Put the soap into the end because it'll all froth up. Just a bit of kitchen detergent will do. Pour that into one area of your lawn, a bucket of that into one area of the lawn, and then put an old doormat or a bit of carpet over the top of it. Leave it there overnight. And the next morning, if you just carefully lift the carpet or the felt up, the curl grubs will come to the surface. They don't like the soapy water. So if they're there, they'll come to the surface and you'll see them. If they don't come to the surface, then it's unlikely that you've got curl grubs there. But I do know a lot of people, maybe sensibly, get in early to try to control the curl grubs. In some ways it's a little bit late, although there are a lot of curl grubs around. We were digging around in a huge, big tub yesterday, to plant out some bulbs, and, we got about 20 curl grubs, in this huge half, big bowl, huge bowl, about a metre and a half across.
6: In the tub,
5: So there are millions of curl grubs around, so maybe it is worth using it. But you can use them both at the same time, no trouble.
6: Thank you very much, Graham. I really appreciate that.
5: My pleasure. All the best to you. Take care. Now, I should mention, I have mentioned, and it's one of the things that we're doing each issue of Your Garden magazine. We've got an article there on lawns and lawn care, because it's a question we get a lot of here on the program. So the magazine, I guess, Your Garden, is a bit like a fact sheet, if you like, plus some inspirational ideas and some tips and tricks on what to be doing in the garden at this time of the year. Now, you might want to grow a cutting garden, or you might want to look after your lawn. You can win a veggie pod worth $728. It's a good deal. So there's lots of opportunities. And if you get hold of this month's issue, the autumn edition, for this season, there's a free packet of Fothergill's veggie seed inside. Now, the reason I mention this is that for the spring edition, pardon me, this voice has given me a bit of grief today, the spring edition last year and the summer edition this year, I did mention that there's a fertilizer that's an insecticide that's in fertilizer produced by Scotts, Yates, and Lawn Solutions. Now, they've all contained fertilizer and, pardon me, Acelepryn, A-C-E-L-E-P-R-Y-N, Acelepryn. Now, it controls not only armyworm, but also the curl grub. Now, you need to get in early, so it's a bit late to apply it now, but in future, you could use in spring one application of fertilizer and with the Acelepryn in it. Now, I know it's not cheap, but once you apply it in spring, it will protect your lawn right the way through spring, summer, and autumn from curl grubs and from armyworm. It's not cheap, but it's very, very effective. I have done some trials and it worked 100%. And the one I used was Lawn Solutions, but there's a couple on the market. So when you go looking at your lawn fertilizer, you know I tend to use Sudden Impact for lawns, but you can buy the Acelepryn separately as well, by the way. But you need to do it all in spring. 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
5: Interesting, the orchid societies are getting in early with their displays. My cymbidiums are only just budding up, but maybe there are other orchids that people have got on display. Obviously they have, because Orchids Out West is holding a show this weekend. I mentioned it yesterday. It's out at the showground racecourse road at Clarendon at the Hawkesbury Showground. Now, there was another event there yesterday as well. The Cacti and Succulent Society, they're not there today. Okay. And, I think, there were a couple of garden centres and nurseries had displays out there. They're not there today. It's only orchids, okay? Orchid displays and sales. There are 16 different orchid growers that are going to be there. This is at the Hawkesbury Showground, the Philip Charlie Pavilion, Racecourse Road at Clarendon. Free parking. It's $10 to get in, and you'll see and be able to buy some beautiful orchids. Now, a bit of an forward planning. The Bankstown Orchid Society have got their autumn show on next Thursday until Saturday. Thursday, Friday, Saturday, 21 to 23 of May. Displays as well as plant sales. That's in the shopping centre at Lidcombe Shopping Centre. Okay, that's in Parramatta Road, Lidcombe. And that's the Bankstown Orchid Society. That's not till next Thursday through till next Saturday, if you want to do a bit of planning, or maybe Thursday night shopping. Now, the Garden Clinic has a bonsai class coming up on Thursday, the 28th of May, and that's from 11 till 1, and that's going to be at Bonsai Art at Belrose. That's Megumi Bennett's new nursery, bonsai nursery there, and that's where they hold their classes, and the Garden Clinic is holding a class there with Megumi and her son, Alex Bennett. So you can sit back, have a cup of tea and a cake, and enjoy watching Alex provide a live demonstration of this graceful art, and also you'll learn a great deal. Now, if you want to attend that one on Thursday, the 28th of May, you need to book, so call the clubhouse tomorrow, and you'll be able to attend that class. Bonsai, yeah, it's pretty fascinating. It's an interesting concept, and I know a lot of people, when they downsize and they lose the, a quarter acre, a garden, they turn to bonsai because you can still have that artistic creativity and watch plants grow and repot them and go through the whole process in miniature. It's not a bad sort of a deal. If you'd like to give me a call, it's now 17 minutes to 7 o'clock, and we'd love to take your calls on 131873. Now, one of the things that I mentioned yesterday, which a lot of people decided, yeah, not a bad idea, if you join the Garden Clinic at Platinum level, you get access to a free class like the bonsai one I just mentioned. We'll have a lot more Zoom classes, so wherever you are in Australia, you can join us on Zoom on your phone or on your computer, which is really handy. Now, we had 70 people a week or two ago when we did a citrus class or fruit tree growing class, and a lot of people enjoyed it. Now, with Platinum membership, you'll get the Your Garden magazine will be mailed directly to your letterbox, and you get discounts at nursery partners when you're buying your trees and shrubs at Burbank House and Garden up there in Erina, Bonnie Rig, the Big Garden Centre, Sunrise Nursery down at Helensburg, Riverside Nursery, and my friends out there at Bathurst, and there are so many more. 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
11: Okay, people complain about waiting on the phones to come through. Well, if you give me a call now, you'll go straight to the board on 131873. A gardening problem that's troubling you? Well, give me a call, 131873. The board is completely clear and we can take your calls. Darren... He and his family live at Narellan. They want to move a pink frangipani that has very sentimental value. Fair enough. Is it going to... it's going to their daughters in the same area. Okay. It's about 1.5 metres high. Is it okay to move it now, and what are your best tips? If you can wait till winter, it's much better, Darren. Once the plant is dormant, deciduous, leafless, the plant has gone to sleep. And you can dig it up quite easily at 1.5 metres high. There's no drama moving a frangipani. You just take as much root ball as you can. Water it the week before with some sea sole or populate or sea mungus, one of the good seaweed solutions, the week before. And keep that up right up till the day before you go to move it, and then dig the root ball up. But it's much easier if you can do that when the plant is leafless, because what will happen is when you dig it up and move it, say if you did it today, even though it's cool and there's a bit of rain around, the plant will lose an enormous amount of fine root hairs. The root hairs you can hardly see, but they're the ones that are critical for absorbing moisture. And when they are lost in the transplanting, the leaves are the first to go. So the first thing you'll notice in within 24 hours, the leaves will all drop and droop, they'll be losing moisture out of the plant, and you'll be struggling, and the plant will struggle to survive. So if you can hold it off till winter, when the frangipani is dormant, then take as big a root ball as you can. No fertilizer on the transplanting, just water it in with some sea mungus liquid, and that'll really help keep the plant happy and alive. Okay, so hope that's given you some help there, Darren. Would have been a good call to have a chat about, because there are other questions I'd like to ask, but I can't do that with the text. Okay, let's go to Wollongong. Ali, good morning.
12: Oh, good morning, Graham. Thank you for taking my call.
11: Cheers.
12: I planted quite a few hippiastrum bulbs. They grew, they were looked, the leaves looked great. Then they turned yellow. Now they've just broken off.
11: Yep.
12: Is the bulb too wet?
11: Yes. Have you got them in pots or in the garden?
12: They're in the garden. We've had quite a bit of rain here.
11: Yes, you have. In fact, it's interesting. You're getting more rain down the Illawarra than you know, what I can remember, it was normal on this program. But when I see the map, there are television screens all around us here with news and what have you on. And when they come to the weather, I can see the weather patterns. They come from the west in particular, and then they split and they go south and they go north. And then you've got the onshore rain as well. And you seem to be getting more of your share than normal down around Wollongong way. And I think, remember with hippiastrums, Ali, you've got to have the neck of the bulb above ground.
12: Oh, shoot. Well, some I have, but even those leaves have fallen off.
11: Yeah, look.
12: I can see a bit of green. Should I dig them all up?
11: I would dig them up and lift them just so that they're sitting half in soil, half above. It's a bit weird. The reason for that is hippiastrums come from South Africa, and they like the heat and the sunshine cooking the shoulder of the bulb. So if it's buried, the sun won't hit that bulb. So if it's above ground, and it's a combination of good health, good root system, sunshine, and a bit of fertilizer that brings your hippiastrums to flower. It's one of the reasons why I've dug all, and we've got fairly heavy soil, so I've dug all my hippiastrums up over the years, and I've bought a lot of new hybrids, different colors, and I've put them all into pots. And when they come into flower, I bring them indoors. But I noticed yesterday just about all of the leaves have fallen off and they've gone quiet. So I'll be giving them a little bit of feed just to move them along. But all of them, I was double-checking just to make sure that they hadn't sunk in the pot. And they're all sitting what we call proud of the soil. So the shoulder of the bulb is right up high. And you need to do that with yours, Ali.
12: Could I hurt the roots, like, when I dig them up, it doesn't matter?
11: No, they'll be okay. They're pretty tough.
12: Will they come again, do you think?
11: Yes, they will. They will come again.
12: Sure, and what should I feed them? I've got everything you've ever mentioned on the program, so
11: I feed them? Sudden Impact for Roses.
12: Cool, I've got that.
11: Good girl.
12: Right, thank you so much.
11: No worries. Thanks, Ali, for your call here on the Garden Clinic. We're going out to Rudy Hill. G'day, Pat.
0: Hi, Graham.
11: You know why they call it Rudy Hill?
0: Yeah, because of all the roots in the ground.
11: Yeah, you did right, 100%.
0: Yeah.
11: Well done.
0: Well, I've got a wood chip mulch between my garden beds.
11: Oh, yeah.
0: Quite thick, but three or four different types of mushrooms or toadstools are coming up. So are they a problem? Do I just knock them off and leave them there, or do I put them in the green bin or what?
11: Yeah, no, just knock them off with the back of a rake. Don't touch them, of course, because most of them are not friendly. No beef Wellington, and you'll be good as gold.
0: Okay, then. Thanks for that.
11: No worries. But they do come up. You're quite right. It's just that there's a lot of moisture and humidity and there's plenty of bacteria as your wood chip breaks down. And, of course, up they come. And you get – in fact, some of them are quite spectacular colours. But, don't touch them. Just the back of a rake, knock them off.
0: Rightio. Thanks for that, Graham.
11: Good. Bye-bye, Pat. Well, she knew the Rudy Hill. Yeah, it's an old name. It's an old, old name. It was back colonial times when that part of the country, they were trying to build roads with the most minimal of tools you can imagine back in the 1800s, early 1800s. They said there's just too many roots in the road out there to dig roads. And so they ended up calling it Rudy Hill. That's how, it goes back a long way. Here on the Garden Clinic, it's coming up to 5 minutes to seven.
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11: Want to go for a bit of a drive down south then? You can enjoy Red Cow Farm down there in Sutton Forest. It's on the old Illawarra Highway. It's an 1820s cottage that's surrounded by beautiful roses. And then Ali just extended the garden and he just kept going all the way right to the boundary of the farm. It's an outstanding garden and, in fact, an historic village of Sutton Forest nearby. You can have lunch nearby. There's beautiful restaurants down there as well. It's open. I imagine it'll start to get towards the end of the season and Ali will be thinking about closing shop, but I understand it is open today. Now, I'll tell you what, one of the things that you often hear me mention, just like I did there with Red Cow Farm, the owners of these places are amazing people and they create incredible gardens. We've got a tour coming up in South Australia. It's not till the 15th to the 24th of November, but it includes some of South Australia's most iconic private gardens. I guess one of the saddest things that happened recently was the passing of Ruth Irvine. Ruth Irving created this beautiful garden, One Tree Hill. It's her legacy, and the family have decided to keep the garden open so that we can visit it. And if you'd like to join this tour, we will be actually filming and going into and enjoying this Alroo farm. And it really is something quite amazing that Ruth has left us all. And Labby Station is another one of the oldest merino stations, established back in 1839. And you can imagine wool on the sheep's back. The family made a lot of money and they poured a lot of it into garden. There are 14 gardeners once employed there. The gardens are just stunning. We also include Maggie Beer's famous pheasant farm at Nuriupta. Tickle Tank, dear old Irene Pierce. She got this beautiful garden. No photograph really captures the wonder and the whimsy of Irene's garden. She's a great gardener as well. Carrick Hill, a fantastic location. And, of course, the Cedars. Hans Heisen's amazing home where he painted many of the famous landscapes that we know from Hans Heisen. So if you'd like to join this tour, not only do we visit these beautiful gardens in South Australia, we go right up into the Barossa Valley and the Adelaide Hills. We then head off down into Kangaroo Island. It's an incredible tour. RossTours.com for details.
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19: It's 7 o'clock. Good morning. I'm Toby Goff.
16: Australia's Delta Goodrum has wrapped up a show-stopping performance at this year's Eurovision Grand Final. The pop star wowed the stadium crowd with her top-rated power ballad Eclipse. Vote counting is continuing in Vienna as the nation's rounding out the finals lineup take to the stage. This Delta fan flew into Austria for this year's event. He's told Nine Australia's chances are the highest they've ever been.
19: We've been waiting for 10, 11 years. I've always said, and you can ask my friends, my family, it is. I'm like, if Delta ever represents Australia for Eurovision, that's the year that we're going to win and take it home.
16: Homicide detectives are probing the circumstances surrounding a fatal house fire in the state's central west. Emergency crews arrived at the property in Uma, south of Forbes, to find the structure well alight, later discovering the body of a man inside the ruins. The victim is yet to be formally identified. At least 8 people are dead and dozens more injured after a freight train smashed into a public bus in central Bangkok. Donna Sirimana reports.
20: The collision near Makassan Station triggering a fierce blaze that engulfed the bus carrying dozens of civilians and damaged several nearby vehicles. Initial reports suggest the bus became trapped on the tracks during heavy traffic, leaving the oncoming train unable to stop in time. Emergency crews have contained the fire and are continuing to search the wreckage for survivors. Donna Sirimana reporting.
16: More than 4,000 police officers have been deployed in London to manage rival mass protests by the far-right and pro-Palestinian groups. 65 arrests were made across the city, with concerns the pro-Palestinian rallies could be increasing anti-Semitic sentiment in the UK. New South Wales property owners could face a new annual levy of up to $623 to fund the state's emergency services. A Treasury paper has outlined plans to scrap the existing insurance-based tax, which currently inflates premiums by up to 34%, in favour of a tiered land value tax. Pressure is mounting on gaming giant Roblox after an Australian study exposed widespread predatory gambling mechanics targeting children. Researchers found the platform is riddled with coercive patterns and fake discounts that would be illegal in a traditional supermarket setting. The federal government has put the platform on notice as regulators look into enforcing mandatory classifications on millions of online games. Also making news, doctors are warning a surge in black market peptide use is landing Australians in emergency departments with life-threatening complications, and Sydney's property market has shown signs of cooling with the weekend's preliminary auction clearance rate slipping to 51%. To finance, one Australian dollar is buying 71.46 US cents.
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16: Hamole Olakau'atu has all but cemented his state of origin selection for the Blues. The Seagulls four destroyed the Tigers during his side's 46-18 win at Magic Round. Manly captain Jake Trbojevic says the Tongan wrecking ball is a certainty to be named by Blues coach Laurie Daly.
22: The way he's gone about his business the last 7-8 weeks, you know, just carrying the ball. You say his stats 250 metres, but I think he's done that for 2 months straight, you know. Phenomenal player. He's really leading us and, yeah, he deserves a jersey and I have no doubt he'll be there.
16: In last night's other clashes, the Eels fell to the Storm 34-8. North Queensland held on for the win against Sydney, 18 points to 12. And Ukraine's Alina Svitolina has claimed her third Italian Open women's singles title, beating world number 3 Coco Gauff in 3 sets, 6-4, 6-7, 6-2. It's 7:04. That's the latest news and sport.
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24: Road resurfacing crews between Lancove Road and Delhi Road at North Road. They're currently packing up. There's still a lane restriction in place for the next 20 minutes or so as they lift the remaining traffic cones. The run up to the Central Coast on the M1, it's a clear run, but reports of a cluster of deep potholes in the left lane southbound near Barara. There's emergency road works underway. Citybound ride on the Victoria Road on-ramp to Church Street. That has one lane out of action and lights are on the blink at the intersection of Miller Street and Warringah Freeway on-ramp Cammeray. Ash Turner on your traffic leader, Sydney's 2GB.
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16: Partly cloudy with a medium chance of showers, light winds heading for a top of 23 degrees in the city, 21 in our west. Looking further ahead, showers forecast tomorrow with a high of 23, the same on Tuesday, 21. Right now in the city it's 17 degrees, 13 in Bankstown, 14 degrees in Campbelltown, Gosford and Lucas Heights, 15 in Penrith and 15 degrees as well in Terry Hills. I'm Toby Goff. There'll be more news at 8 on your news leader, Sydney's 2GB.
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11: A very good morning to you. If you'd like to give me a call, the board is completely clear. So we will take your call on 131-873. We had a busy first hour, and now you can join us for the second if you'd like to give me a buzz. 131-873. Darren, good morning.
4: Good morning. How are you?
11: I'm well. Now, you texted me earlier. You're wanting to move this frangipani, this pink frangipani. It sounds like you've had some special relationship with this plant.
4: Yeah, it's from my wife's grandmother's place. So they used to live at Hornsby, and it was moved out of there about, probably 10 years ago. I probably wouldn't even have been that. It's a cutting off one that was moved from there about 10 years ago, so...
11: Beautiful.
4: Yeah, it has a bit of sentimental value, but it's at a rental property at the moment, and they're moving out next week. But we do have a pretty good relationship with the owner of the property, so we might see if we can leave it until winter, maybe.
11: Yeah, if you can, winter when the plant is dormant. In fact, I've been doing some preparation for my YouTube channel filming. And I've been looking at frangipanis because I'm doing a segment on them most likely next week or the week after. And I've taken some cuttings just to see how they last for the next couple of weeks before we do the filming. And I realized that the plants are still fully active. The minute I cut some of the leaves, which you need to do when you're taking cuttings of frangipanis, if you can't wait till winter, The bleeding was excessive, so moving.
4: Still got flowers on it.
11: So. Yeah, still got flowers on it. Yeah, look, so leave it if you possibly can till winter, if you can still get access to it, and water it a bit, as I mentioned, with some of the seaweed liquids like sea mungus.
4: Yeah, we've got sea mungus. Yeah.
11: Right,
4: yeah.
11: Fantastic, and that
4: and preparing the site where it's going to go. Obviously, it needs to be well drained.
11: Yeah, absolutely well drained. Initially, over time, frangipanis are actually very, very tough. They'll really get into production and growth, mm-hmm. even in moist soils, and they'll use that moisture to get bigger and bigger. So, but certainly improving the soil, if it's going into sandy or heavier clay, you've got to open that up with some compost. And if you haven't got your own compost, you can buy it now. And chock-a-block is a really good purchase as an alternative to your own homemade compost.
4: Yep. And is taking a cutting a good insurance policy in case it doesn't like the move?
11: No, it will. No, don't take a cutting. I think it's better to put all your energy into the move because I think the move in winter, you're looking at 99% success rate.
4: Okay, awesome. Yeah, no dramas.
11: Okay.
4: All right, we'll have a chat to them this week. The place is next door to it. So.
11: Understand. Yeah.
4: We'll have a chat to them.
11: Good on you, mate.
4: Thank you very much.
11: Good on you, Darren. Cheers. Yeah, that's what happens, isn't it? You know, we have a frangipani in our garden that was planted on the day that our first grandchild was sadly passed away, and on her funeral we planted this beautiful frangipani. But it grew so quickly, and it was in an area that unbeknownst to me was getting a lot more water, subsoil water. And in the middle of a function in our backyard, the tree fell over. So we took about 300 cuttings off that tree. That's how big it was. And we have actually, they're very good people up at Honeysuckle Farm, who have Honeysuckle Nurseries, garden centres. We do sell that plant, and it's called Willow Sunset. Because that was the name of the little child, our little granddaughter, and that money goes to the Royal Institute for Deaf and Blind Children, which is now called Next Sense. So, yeah, we've had those failures and things as well, and we've had some success with striking the cuttings, and I'm still propagating that plant today. It was reduced back to about a quarter of its size, maybe even less, but it's now putting on some good growth again. But I'm still not happy about the root system because it's still too damp where it is. So we'll eventually take it out and plant a new one in another spot. So you do get attached to plants. You do that. I know. And Darren's wife's grandmother is remembered in that plant, and that's how we often garden, with cuttings from people and memories that are created through plant material. Let's head off now down to San Susie. Margaret, it's a very good morning to you.
5: Good morning, Graham. I want to ask you, please, I have a potted plant. Sorry, I have a plant hanging out on my front porch where it gets no sun at all. I want something to plant in it that will be hanging down. Could you make any recommendations, please?
11: Oh, look, there's a lot. I must admit, at the moment, we've got a lot of there's a plant called pothos, which has got about 500 different names. Some Latin names have been changed. The common names have been changed. But it's a variegated form of pothos, P-O-T-H-O-S. And I've got those in hanging baskets all around the house. I've got some outside, actually, in a sheltered spot, and we've got some inside in the bathroom. And it's a great foliage plant to hang down. No flowers, just a mass of foliage. You'll see those in your garden centre. If you can get to a garden centre, sometimes the hardware stores will have them, but not always in their indoor plant section. But you know, I've also had a bit of fun growing some of those tiny little plants that the garden centres and the hardware centres stores often sell as little small plants for indoors, and I grow some of those into bigger plants, and they're a lot more fun. So, and they're much cheaper. They're only about $3 or $4 each. So, worth having a look for some of those as well, Margaret.
5: But what are they? What are they called?
11: There's about 50 of them in that one collection. So just have a look at the ones that are the ones that have got what we might call a little plastic stake at the back of them. They tend to grow up while the stake's there, but you take the stake away and it becomes a hanging plant.
5: Okay, thank you. But is there any flowering plants at all that will grow in the shade outside?
11: Hoya.
5: Hanging plants?
11: Hoya. H-O-Y-A. I've got a heap of Hoyas, and some have been donated by a neighbour of ours. I've been growing Hoyas since I was about 6 years of age, and I've still got Hoyas. I've grown a whole heap of them for my son, and he's going to put them into a green wall planting. And they flower, but the main thing with Hoya is don't overplant it. They like to be crowded in a pot. So if they're really crowded and tight in the pot, that's when the Hoya comes into flower. But it's one of the best hanging basket plants for flowering that I think I could ever recommend.
5: Okay, thank you very much for that.
11: All the best here. Yeah, growing some Hoyas. And when you go into the garden centre, the hardware stores won't have so many range, but the garden centres will tend to have, you know, half a dozen different varieties of Hoya, and they are all fascinating. Some have got coloured foliage leaves. I'm actually growing some in a trough up a piece of chain wire that I've got hanging on my fence. It's now spread along the fence about 3-4 metres. And it's just a massive green, and it was flowering earlier in the year as well, because the trough, I've planted 3 plants in the trough, so again, the roots are really crowded. Okay, let's go down to Nowra. Denise, good morning.
6: Oh, good morning, Graham. Thank you for taking my call. I was given a pot of tulips for Mother's Day, and on a program some time ago, you were mentioning why we can't get them kept. We get them to reflower for next year. What do you have to do?
11: Put them in the green bin.
6: Well, I thought
11: that. Yeah. Look, what happens is that they get them to flower early because they shouldn't they shouldn't be flowering till spring. So they trick them with lights, and fertilizer, to flower early, and that the bulb is completely expended. There's nothing left in the bulb. So, yeah, don't take up your energy and your money and your time and effort to try to get the tulips back for another year. It's much better to plant tulips. Now that I've said that, it's a great time to be planting tulips. Not so much in May. I'm holding off till June, and I've got over 1,000 to plant. And I'll be planting some at the clubhouse out in the garden there at the front. Also I'll be planting quite a few in pots and tubs around the place. But I'm not going to plant them till June because the humidity and the daytime temperatures are still fairly high. So I've kept my tulips in the crisper in the fridge. Fridge is everywhere. There's not a fridge in our place that's not full of tulips at the moment, but you can still buy them. You can still buy them and chuck the other ones away and start afresh.
6: I thought that's what you'd say. And the other question is, in relation to bulbs, should they be lifted after they're flowering, like when the foliage has died down? Should they be lifted up?
11: Daffodils, no. Tulips, don't worry. Where you are in Nowra, unlikely to get tulips or hyacinths to flower a second year. They're really designed for a one-off. But daffodils, and I'll tell you the ones you can definitely leave there, are the jonquils, the perfumed jonquils, early cheer.
6: I have no problems with those. I had a batch of Asiatic lilies in, and then flowered for, you know, the first year fantastically. When I went to dig them up, the bulb had just sort of disappeared. They're like a fleshy type of bulb.
11: Yes, yeah. And in fact, they're what we call a tunicated bulb. And tunicated means it's like a loose onion. And water gets into that loose onion sort of arrangement of the bulb, and they just rot out. They just rot and disappear.
6: I thought that was something like that along the line, because I followed all the feeding and weeding and et cetera, but out of the whole group, I only managed to get one back up again.
11: Yeah, exactly. Look, they're designed to flower, pretty much guaranteed to flower that year that you buy them. But other than jonquils and some daffodils in cooler climates, they'll come up. And, of course, if you're in a really cold spot and you feed them well after flowering, cool climate tulips will come up the second year as well. But you've got to spend so much effort in fertilising them and getting them to, once the flower finishes, you really got to push the fertiliser into the leaves to build the bulb up for the following year. It's better to replant.
6: If you like, I know, because often over, we're not that far from Barrels, and we go to tulip time over there. Well, that's not till the October period, and I just thought was a little bit amazed to see that they are magnificent. I must admit that the flower is, you know, they're about 18 inches tall at the moment.
11: Yeah, exactly. You know, they're so guaranteed to flower that a friend of mine in Darwin, grows tulips.
6: Oh, my gosh.
11: Every year he grows pots of tulips in his house. And he keeps it a bit cooler inside because it's, you know, it's 50 degrees outside in summer, in spring often, late, you know, early 40s. But he grows tulips every year in pots, in Darwin simply because, he wants those beautiful bulbs. He loves those flowers. Yeah.
6: They are magnificent. But anyway, thank you very much, Graham, for that. I thought I had an unearthly feeling that's more or less what you'd say.
11: Good on you, Denise.
6: Okay, thank you.

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5: I mentioned yesterday a warning about checking your clivias for the that nasty lily grub. Lily grub, it sounds like a goon show take, doesn't it? Lily, good on your lily grub. But it is a nasty caterpillar that really decimates, in particular clivias, occasionally other lilies and acapanthus. I filmed it on Friday, and it's now gone up onto my YouTube channel. So if you want to have a look at Garden Clinic TV, Garden Clinic TV on YouTube, there's a couple of stories there. We planted some garlic. And different varieties of garlic that we purchased from Druid Bulbs and some tips on growing garlic. We've got film footage too to show you the lily grubs attacking our clivias, so you can see exactly what they are. And we've also posted up a story on ranunculus. So if you want to have a look at those you can like them and subscribe. If you subscribe, we'll let you know when we're posting each of those stories up each week. Okay. That's on Garden Clinic TV on YouTube. Let's go to Padstow now. Steve, good morning.
6: Good morning, Graeme. How's everything going?
5: Yeah, well, mate, very busy this morning. Well, how's things in your department?
6: Look, I'm just getting ready to cut some dahlias, but before I do it, I just want to get your opinion. I've got some jonquils like Margaret's got down the coast there, those jonquils.
5: Yep.
6: And that's... Look, they're all just starting to come up. They're about, say, 3 inches at the moment. They need, but the dahlias, I've got the dahlias on there in with the jonquil. So basically what I'm actually asking, is it too early to cut those dahlias, or would it be better to leave it go for another, say, another fortnight, 3 weeks?
5: You've got exactly the same problem that I have. I've got some ranunculus that I planted around our dahlias, and I'm in fact some anemones as well. And I planted them 2 years ago, and they've survived into their second year. They're starting to come up. My dahlias are still 2 meters high, but they're well and truly half dead. I'm deciding on exactly the same thing. I can leave them for 2 weeks. And cut them down because the energy goes back into the bulbs, into the tubers of your dahlias, and it builds them up for future growth. But if your dahlias have been strong and you've fertilized them well during the season,

0: then don't worry. Cut them down because the tubers will be pretty substantial anyway, and then your jonquils can come through unimpeded by the growth of the dahlias above them.
1: Yeah, what I was going to ask you too, I've actually just fed mine with some manure and all that.
0: Yep.
1: I was going to put some, and I thought, as I didn't know if this was a good idea, and probably you might agree, put a bit of sand and sort of, you know, like sort of rake it in. Oh, well, not rake it in, but do it with a, like a sand. I do it with a knife or a peg,
0: yep,
1: and let the sand go in amongst the tubules, you know?
0: Yeah, yeah. That won't hurt. Anything that improves drainage. So what it looks like, yeah, we've got a wet, you know, I mentioned yesterday, we've got this water rain event coming across the country.
1: I think
0: you're going to have a wet week in your garden at Padstow, and dahlias at this time critically can rot off. You can end up with nothing by June, July, and you got to dig them up and they've all rotted, and that's because of the rain that's about to arrive. So adding a bit of sand to improve the drainage into your dahlias carefully is not a bad tip, a nice little tip, mate.
1: But yeah, what else I do, I just leave them in there because by leaving them in there, they sort of like, I don't know, to me, I feel like it, I have lifted them once or twice, 1 or 2 years. I've been growing dahlias now for about nearly 15 years over 10 years anyway.
0: Sure.
1: Unfortunately, I had a few different ones, the mauves, the white. I had a not really nice white one. Unfortunately, I've lost that, but I'm going to actually send to Garden Express. They said to get to and send, they're going to warn me when dahlias are ready to, like they promote their dahlias. And so I'll go and get some off them, you know. But I just like that mauve one, and I saw one up in somebody's garden up in Katoomba actually, and I was going to be a bit rude and say, oh, could I have one of your tubular, and I'll you know, just to try one, you know. I think one bulb is actually good enough, isn't it?
0: Yeah, really? It is. And in fact, leaving them in the ground can be a good idea. I've left mine in the ground now for 3 years, and I had to dig one up prematurely last year, and it had been in the ground for 3 years. And honestly, there were 50 tubers there. They were, you know, like sweet potato tubers. There was at least 50. There was a clump that wouldn't have fitted into a shoebox. So I realise now I'm going to have to lift mine this year. And the other reason for that is after 3 years, they're just growing too tall. I can't stake them high enough. And if they were a little bit less crowded, they wouldn't grow as tall. So, leave them in the ground for a couple of years. But I think in the third year, Steve, it is worth lifting them and giving them a bit of space and tidying them up, mate. Okay. And good luck with those jonquils coming through.
2: 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Keep the conversation flowing. Call 131-873 or send us a text 0460-873-873.
3: Good morning, Graeme. The run up to the Central Coast on the M1, it's a clear run, but there's reports of a cluster of potholes in the left-hand lane southbound near Barawa. There's emergency roadworks underway, citybound ride on the Victoria Road on-ramp to Church Street that has one lane out of action. Lights are on the blink at the intersection of Miller Street at Warringah Freeway on-ramp. Cameray, keep an eye out for that. It's now a four-way stop sign, and the Great Western Highway remains closed in both directions at Mount Victoria on Victoria Pass. Ash Turner, 2GB.
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0: I opened the program by referring to the season of autumn being one of those times where nature tends to slow down, and it's a bit of an indication for all of us maybe to take a leaf out of nature's book. And I invite you to go online to the Sydney Royal Botanic Gardens website and see their upcoming winter wellness events. And they've got a full program going right throughout May, June and July. And the emphasis on these events is on increasing well-being through connecting with nature. There's a sensory walk in the fernery, a blending of herbal teas, a guided meditation in the garden, and much, much more. It's a side of gardening that we always tend to sort of keep a bit of, you know, keep an arm's length. But in fact, so many of us that I know a garden, and garden because it provides a health and well-being to our to ourselves. And the Royal Botanic Gardens in Sydney have decided to create a winter wellness events program. So if you go online to botanicgardens.org.au, botanicgardens.org.au. Mainstream media tends to avoid talking about subjects like this, but I think for the garden and for gardeners, it's a timely mention that the Royal Botanic Gardens is looking after you. And but you've got to take the next step and go online and maybe join some of their events that they're holding in May, June and July in the Sydney Royal Botanic Gardens here on the Garden Clinic. Thanks, Ash. Ash gave me some, our traffic guy gave me some lozenges to suck. Thank you, mate. I got through the show. Let's go to Bradbury now. Anne, good morning.
15: Good morning, Graham. How are you?
0: Not too bad now. Ash has given me some lozenges, so my voice is holding up.
15: That's good.
0: Yeah.
15: Now, look, Graham, I've got roses quite a lot, and 8 of them have got all that white scale on them.
0: Yep.
15: I've got some lime sulfur. Can I spray it on them? But I can't use a toothbrush because I've not long come out of hospital, and I can't do anything for 3 months because I've got broken bones.
0: Oh, dear. Okay. The answer is yes, but hold off until winter.
15: So even though they're covered in the white...
0: Yeah, don't worry. The white scale tends to be very dominant visually once we get into late summer and autumn, and it tends to be smothering the trunks. But during winter, when the foliage is starting to drop off your roses as well, and it's also a time for pruning them, but you can spray them quite safely with lime sulfur during the winter. But at the moment, with a few leaves and things around, spraying them now will do more damage to your roses than spraying them in winter. So hold off if you possibly can, Anne. I know they look ugly. I know it looks terrible and getting, you want to get out there with a toothbrush, but as the doctor says, you've got to take a bit of a rest, but that lime sulfur will do the job for you in winter.
15: Well, that's good. So, because when I prune them back in July, if it's got a lot even right down low, can I go down really low and cut them off?
0: Yep, you can. Or alternatively, prune them as normal and then spray them with the lime sulphur.
15: Oh, okay then. Well, thank you very much, Graham, for your help.
0: Oh, my pleasure. It'll make it a little bit easier for you. Hope you get well soon, love.
15: Thanks, darling. Take care.
0: Cheers. Bye. All the best to you too, here on the Garden Clinic. Yeah, that's what gardeners do, isn't it? You know, a mate of mine not well overseas, and yeah, you've got to take care of, keep an eye on all of us. Here on the Garden Clinic, we're heading to Pennant Hills now. Judy, good morning.
16: Good morning, Graham. How are you?
0: I'm well, thank you. How can I help you in your garden today?
16: Well, I have a big problem with soil erosion.
0: Oh.
16: And it's really bad this year. Like, I like, in some of my gardens, I like to have a nice spade edge. And it's been dug 15 millimetres deep. No, it's longer. Anyway, they're all full of soil. And I know that, and I've actually had a problem where as the water has come over the grass, taken the soil away, and it's exposed this nylon-y mesh, which is proving quite a trip hazard. What can I do? Is this geofabric any good? It did look a little bit like black plastic, and I don't want to use that.
0: No, exactly. Look, a geofabric is good, but it tends to be better vertically, not so much horizontally. But if it's used vertically, it can slow down moisture. The other thing is that you may need to get some physical boundaries, some physical timber edging or brick edging or something like that to redirect the water. And I know, look, I'm not that far from where you are, and we've had a lot of rain this year. And the other thing that I have found that really helps a great deal is to add a lot of organic matter. The more organic matter and straw, sugarcane is cheap and very effective at adding organic water matter to your soil, and it slows the flow of water down in a garden dramatically when you've got a lot of organic matter in amongst the soil. You might lose a bit of fine silt and a bit of sand with heavy rain and what have you, but if the organic matter can bind the soil together, it does help to slow it down, and you don't get so much soil erosion.
16: It doesn't help that my neighbours have so many trees and I hardly get any sun there. And I'm going to have to try and do something about that. One of my neighbours blamed me that his mango tree died, and he planted, would you believe, 5 pine cone trees.
0: Oh, goodness gracious. Yeah, no,
16: 2 metres of a colour bond fence.
0: Yeah.
16: So therefore, no more farmers there as well.
0: Yeah, no, it honestly, I understand from personal experience. I understand exactly what you're going through, and it's very frustrating. It really makes you wonder and people's motives when they do things like that. Just certainly, if you can add as much of organic matter into that soil and try and direct the water, maybe with some timber edging and some palings on the edge, just so that on their edge, so that you can channel the water into the places where you want it to go, so that you're not losing the soil. Yeah, losing our topsoil is just as critical for us as it is for the farms out west. when they get heavy rain, not that they've had a lot, but they're getting some now, and they'll have empty dams that'll be full of mud and full of water in the next couple of days, and a lot of that is going to be mud and silt off the soil, and we lose too much topsoil in Australia, and that starts in our gardens and our backyards as well, Judy. Thanks for your call.
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0: 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It's 16 minutes to 8 o'clock.
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0: I just thought I'd keep you up to date with some events in Victoria and in New South Wales. Arthur's Seat, of course, has been a popular tourist attraction for many, many decades in Victoria. And the Victorian government has just approved a major redevelopment of Arthur's Seat Eagle Precinct, including a new roller coaster-style luge ride from the top down to the bottom, is designed to ensure year-round tourist appeal. The approved plans cover three main projects, and this is what's happening up the top there of Arthur's Seat up there at the Eagle. Expanding the existing cafe and the visitor centre, constructing a new observation tower at the summit station, and creating, as I mentioned, the luge ride, which will follow the natural slope of the hill. Pretty substantial constructions happening up there, and it's always been a very fond tourist attraction by not only Victorian but interstate tourists as well. There's a lot of change coming to the top of that little attraction there at Arthur's Seat. The Olympic site in New South Wales from 2000 has certainly been a little bit of a quiet sitting there, not much happening. A few high-rise went up, but I know the Olympic Committee still exists as a part controller of that Sydney Olympic site. Well, a master plan has just been released for 2050. Now, it's been designed with a whole lot of experts, they tell us, economic and planning consultants and the like. But basically, you know, what is it? The approval of the plan means that there'll be 15,000 homes, 20% for affordable housing, along with 430 hectares of public open space. So there's going to be a lot of high-rise happening out there at the Olympic site. So if you're out that way at the showground, the new showground at Homebush, you'll notice some big changes starting to happen over the next 5 or 10 years. In fact, right up till 2050, a new Sydney Olympic Park master plan has just been released, showing a massive amount of high-rise going into that region. Yep, but it's happening everywhere, isn't it? Let's go to Tarramurra now. Back to calls. Joe, good morning.
1: Good morning, Graeme. Yeah, we've got a problem with our standard roses. They're about 9-10 years old, and they were very healthy. And what I've noticed now, the soil's very moist, and that's been the case for some time. And we've really got no control over that because the moisture comes from next door's drainage.
0: Oh, yep.
1: And what we've noticed is the stem has gone very dry, and in one case, it's split.
0: Yeah, the understock of standard roses, whether it's iceberg or anything else, the understock is a very tough plant called Rosa multiflora. That's what they normally use to grow iceberg. And in fact, 99% of roses are grown on that particular rootstock. But it's tough. It'll take damp conditions. It'll take drought. It'll take disease. It'll even withstand some insect attack. It's a really tough rootstock. But prolonged wet feet is a real danger for that rootstock, Joe. And I think that is starting to impact on your roses adversely. And I think you need to be wary that you're going to need to do something to protect your roses from that inflow of water from next door.
1: Can I elevate the bed? Would that help if I elevate it where the roses are?
0: In winter, if you want to lift them, if you can lift them, put them aside for a day or two and then improve the soil, lift the beds up, maybe put in some, fencing or some edging, and then lift the soil up. Yeah, that will help enormously. The roses' roots don't go down all that far. You'll get one or two that'll go down deep for anchorage into the clay soil below. I remember when I was a young fella learning about rose growing from some of the experts in the country, and they used to say roses will grow on clay but not in clay. So if you can grow them in a really good, friable, rich soil, and yet allow the roots to go down deep for anchorage, you'll grow successful roses, and you'll be able to regrow those roses that you've already got if you can raise the soil up.
1: Okay, thanks very much, Graeme. That's really helpful.
0: My pleasure, buddy, and I'm sure that'll help. Thanks, mate, for your call. I tell you, just a very quick mention, the Royal Horticultural Society in London have just done a massive research program on roses, 500-600 different rose varieties. And some they've decided to remove their awards. They were given awards over the last 50 to 60 years, and they're comparing old roses with new roses. And two roses that have been delisted, if you like, they've been taken off the popularity lists, are Peace and Iceberg. Isn't that amazing? Peace and Iceberg roses, two very popular roses, mainly because of their susceptibility to disease, where the newer roses from the 21st century are disease resistant.
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3: The run-up to the Central Coast on the M1, it's pretty clear, but there are reports of deep potholes in the left lane southbound Niparowa. There's emergency roadworks underway. Citybound ride on Victoria Road on ramp to Church Street. That has one lane out of action. And breaking news, diesel has just gone under $2 a litre. Temco at Greenacre is pushing it out the Bowser at $1.99.7. If you see it cheaper, text it through. I'm Ash Turner live on your traffic leader, Sydney's 2GB.
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0: I hate to leave the program today and this weekend with a slightly depressing note, but I've been watching and waiting for it to appear on the East Coast. It's an insect, a tiny little beetle, that has caused an enormous amount of damage by attacking trees in Perth, in Western Australia. Yes, fortunately, the Nullarbor Plain keeps us a little bit separate when it comes to insects and diseases. And that's moving insects and diseases both ways, from east to west and west to east. In this case, the tiny little beetle, which encourages a disease. We were talking about diseases in plants and soil yesterday with Dr. Yuri Stroer. So far, 4,000 trees in Perth have been wiped out and removed. The interesting thing that they've noted is a lot of the plants that were resistant were native trees. They seem to attack a lot of exotic trees like the figs and the flame trees that we grow a lot of, and of course the European deciduous trees. They are the ones that are being targeted on the West Coast. Now, of course, the alarm bells are starting to ring with all the experts here on the East Coast. In particular, my mate, who's the Royal Botanic Gardens Domain Trust Chief Scientist, Brett Summerall. Brett is incredibly concerned. If this beetle happens to make its way across from Perth to the East Coast, and I'm talking about Victoria, New South Wales and Queensland, we could have a rebuild of the planting and the greenery of our cities. Yeah, it's something we need to be really aware of. It's called the Polyphagus shothole borer. Polyphagus shothole borer. And if it comes to the East Coast, we're in real trouble. If you want to have a look more at that article, there's an exclusive article written by Caitlin Fitzsimons in the Sun Herald today. A great article. Thank you, Caitlin, for reminding us we need to be wary of not transporting anything from the West Coast to the East Coast and vice versa. That's why the old historic tick gates were there, and they're just as valuable and important today.
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0: Don't forget, if you'd like to join the Garden Clinic Club, you can certainly do that, and I'll send you out a big box of goodies that I'm using in my garden and you can use in yours. 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There's lots of concern about that beetle, and I'll follow it up and next week. We'll see if we can have a chat to Brett Summerall and get an update on the concerns of what the state, certainly of New South Wales, is doing, and I'm sure the other states will be just as concerned about this beetle arriving on the East Coast. It could absolutely devastate our street trees and the park trees as well. Your Garden magazine, it's available. Look, a lot of issues have disappeared and been sold out of supermarkets. You might find one in your local news agent. 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They're generally run by local people, which is always good. Thanks for your company over this weekend. It's been a busy couple of days. Thanks, team, for putting the program to air, and I'll be with you again next weekend. Bye for now, and go safely.
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20: It's 8 o'clock. Good morning. I'm Toby Goff. A man's been charged after leading police on a pursuit through Sydney's west. The 26-year-old was the sole occupant of the modified sedan when police initiated the chase after he was seen driving erratically in Guildford. Today Show reporter Nicole Dunn says he was arrested after crashing into two parked cars.
21: No one was inside those cars at the time and police were able to take him into custody. He remains at Granville Police Station this morning.
20: At least eight people are dead and dozens more injured after a Chinese freight train smashed into a public bus in Bangkok. Initial reports suggest the bus became trapped on the tracks during heavy traffic, leaving the oncoming train unable to stop in time. Fire has torn through the car park of a unit complex in Sydney's west. Emergency crews were called to report supplies had sparked in the car park of the building in Parramatta at 3 o'clock. Fire and Rescue Superintendent Greg Wright says all occupants were brought to safety in time.
22: 30 people were evacuated from the block of flats and firefighters conducted a search to ensure everyone had been removed from their units to protect them from the dangerous smoke that might have been filling the building.
20: The blaze has been contained to the basement area and is not being treated as suspicious. Aussie golden girl Delta Goodrum is firmly in the mix for a historic Eurovision victory after a show-stopping performance in Austria. Goodrum has been riding a wave of momentum into the decider, having already topped both the official press and audience rehearsal polls over the weekend. Millions of viewers worldwide are now waiting for the high-stakes tally to find out if Australia will claim its first ever Eurovision crown. More people are ending up in emergency departments after suffering severe side effects linked to the use of illegal peptides. Carolee Katsimbanis explains.
23: The Victorian Coroner's Court has confirmed it is investigating a death related to the use of injectable peptides. Social media influencers are fueling the surge of them, being spruiked for everything from weight loss and bodybuilding to skin improvements. The Royal College of General Practitioners telling SMH The Age peptides were causing severe and unpredictable complications, with young people needing amputations. Other concerns, the vomiting and chest pains mirroring heart attacks. Their message is, do not take them. Carolee Katsimbanis, Melbourne.
20: Also making news, 65 people have been arrested in clashes between far-right and pro-Palestinian protesters in London, and scientists are warning of an invasive bug that could permanently alter the look and feel of Australia's major eastern cities. A Southeast Asian beetle has triggered a biosecurity alert after a study revealed it threatens up to 47% of Sydney's urban tree canopy. To finance, one Aussie dollar is buying 71.47 US cents.
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20: Melbourne Storm has gone back-to-back for the first time since the start of the season with a 38-4 victory over the Eels in Magic Round. It was a scrappy clash from both sides, with the men in purple only managing a 70% completion rate. Coach Craig Bellamy says they need to take the win with a grain of salt.
25: You know, we're fortunate that, you know, Parramatta made a fair few errors as well, you know, so as I said, it was a pretty scrappy game, but I was really happy with our defence.
20: In last night's other clashes, the Seagulls destroyed the Tigers 46-18, while the Cowboys pipped the Roosters 18-12. Ukraine's Elena Svitolina has claimed her third Italian Open women's singles title, beating world number 3 Coco Gauff in a 3-set final. And Sydney is through to the A-League Men Grand Final after winning their playoff series against Newcastle Jets on penalties. It's 8:04. That's the very latest news and sport.
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2: There's reports of a car on fire at Ingleburn on the Hume Highway near St Andrews Road. Southbound traffic should be on the anchors. Apart from that, it's a clear run on all main bridges and arterial roads this morning, whether you're heading north, west or south. Expect a smooth run. There's emergency roadworks underway. Citybound ride on Victoria Road on ramp to Church Street, and keep an eye on your speed. Military Road outbound just near the Spit Road split. I'm Ash Turner live on your traffic leader, Sydney's 2GB.
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2: Partly cloudy with a medium chance of showers and light winds. Heading for a top of 23 degrees in the city, 21 in our west. Looking further ahead, showers forecast tomorrow with a high of 23. The same on Tuesday, 21. Right now in the city, it's 17 degrees. 15 in Bankstown, Campbelltown, Gosford, Lucas Heights. 16 degrees in Penrith and 15 at Terry Hills. I'm Toby Goff. There'll be more news at 9 on your news leader, Sydney's 2GB.
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4: Good morning and welcome to the House of Wellness. I'm Sarah Marie Cameron, and this morning we are joined by nutritionist and cookbook author Sarah Pound, along with pharmacist and master herbalist Gerald Quigley. Happy Sunday, team.
5: Welcome, Happy Sarah. Sunday. Good to see you.
6: I know. I haven't been here for, you know, a fair few weeks, so it's good to be back.
5: Well, you've been busy.
6: Well, everyone's busy, right?
5: Yeah, true, but you've got a book coming out.
6: Yes.
4: Oh, I thought you were talking about the new puppy in the family.
6: Oh, yeah, that too.
4: That
6: yes.
4: too.
6: Yes, a bit going on, but
5: good morning to, what's his name? Bruno.
6: Yeah, Bruno.
4: Beautiful Bruno.
6: Yes, beautiful Bruno, yeah. He's 9 weeks old and he's been great. We've had him a week and he's doing swell so far.
4: Love that. And I also love when people leave the radio on for their dogs. That is just like, I feel like that's one of the great privileges of being a broadcaster. So I'd like to think that in the Pound family household, you're leaving the radio on.
6: Definitely.
4: So that Bruno can listen to the House of Wellness.
6: He will be listening now.
5: I'm old school and I've grown up with big dogs, but they lived outside.
4: Oh,
5: they
4: yes.
5: were actually really dogs. They'd run around and
6: I know you would
5: and bounce around. And
6: yeah,
5: they'd actually there was no human, other than lots of fun going for walks, playing ball, and doing all sorts of things.
6: Totally, he has been in a crate in our bedroom, which is ridiculous. But
5: oh,
6: I just like
5: dear.
6: I like them to feel settled in. He'll be out soon, but you know.
4: Really?
5: Sure.
6: Yeah, I always think they leave their mum and their dad and all their siblings. You got to just look after them, you know, well for the first few weeks, and then he'll be outside.
5: Yeah, let's wait.
4: We'll get the update in a couple of weeks.
5: Yeah.
4: Shall we?
5: It'll be Mr. Pound out, Bruno in.
6: No, definitely not.
4: Now, this morning, we're going to be having a chat about mental health. It can be a tough one to talk about, but we're going to be talking about what it's like for people living regionally, because support can differ so greatly from the city to regionally. So we're going to be joined by country music singer Melinda Schneider, who's going to share her own personal journey and also explain her role for the Rural Adversity Mental Health Program. We're also going to be chatting to Haveen Mushi, who is a Chemist Warehouse pharmacist, about this season's flu vaccination. Gerald, this is something that you harp on about constantly, and
5: well,
4: rightly so.
5: I try not, because I think that's where we've got gone wrong completely.
4: So I shouldn't say harp on, gently advocate.
5: encourage participation of even stepping back further.
4: Oh, well, that's so great.
5: Becoming empowered in your own health. Because
4: my husband does that. What did you call it again? Encourage participation in
5: yes.
4: cleaning the house.
5: No, he doesn't. He gets told. He told me. He gets told.
4: No, he tells me because he cleans everything.
5: We've for too many years have said, you must do this, you must do that, you must do something else. And it's not working. No one responds to those messages these days. And we've just got to look at the common sense approach now by pointing out the benefits in reducing the risk.
4: Yeah,
5: so we're not over,
4: right.
5: And COVID, bless their little cotton socks. Once COVID became politicized, where you have the vaccine, you will not get COVID, which was a blatant lie. That has affected all vaccinations now because that's never been the case. Vaccination, by definition, is reducing the risk.
4: Yes.
5: But you've got to play your part as well. That's one of the tools. But it is important that we just keep reminding, because the ramifications on a family, on the kids at school, older relatives, grandparents, all those sorts of things can just carry on for months.
6: Absolutely.
5: As it just goes from one person to the other.
4: Yeah. And we're also going to chat about, you know, what has been seen in the cooler months overseas.
5: Yes.
4: As that can be a bit of an indicator for what we might experience here for winter throughout Australia. We'll touch on that a bit later as well. There's also going to be something else we will talk about, which, look, It's not necessarily a dinner table conversation.
5: Or breakfast.
4: No. Or brunch. Lunch.
5: But it's about time. You know, we don't talk about these things. There's so many issues of our health that we talk about in vague terms.
4: Yes.
5: You know,
4: yes.
5: As in, I'm not as regular as I used to be. Mm. What does that mean?
4: I'm just going to say it. Constipation.
5: There you go.
6: There you go.
4: Okay.
5: Now wash your mouth out. It's an awful word.
4: Health educator Alon Sprince is going to be giving us some tips on what we can do for constipation, because how awful is it? Oh, my goodness, when you've just got a pain in your guts. Mm. How can you even focus on anything else in your day?
5: No, and it's got ramifications, Sarah, as you would know, all the way through your system, because you just got a build-up of basically toxic waste.
6: Definitely. Yes. So talking about how to regulate your bowel and do all of that sort of stuff.
5: And encourage children to actually, when they feel the need, just go.
6: Yes.
5: And probably girls
6: don't put it off.
5: Girls are, in many ways, probably easier because they're used to going to the bathroom. Boys, not so much.
6: Yes, definitely.
4: We're also going to be chatting about vitamin gummies for adults and benefits, any queries that we might have. You may have questions about that too. People wondering the efficacy, the dosage, who they're good for. Get ready to call in about that or anything else that you have questions about. 131 873 is our number. But coming up next, six-time Golden Guitar winning country music superstar, Melinda Schneider, here on The House of Wellness.
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0: 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Has much been said about Piggy's influence in the women's game, or do most of your teammates virtually say this bloke's a complete imbecile?
3: 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Who is it?
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4: Welcome back to the House of Wellness. Our number is 131873 if there's anything that you would like to discuss this morning. Now, Australian country music singer Melinda Schneider has a new album out that was influenced by her own personal mental health journey. Firstly, welcome to the show, Melinda.
19: Oh, thank you so much for having me. I've been looking forward to this.
4: Oh, I'm so glad that you're on the show. Now, before we get to your music, we'd like to discuss your role as an ambassador for the Rural Adversity Mental Health Program and what this does for people living in regional communities.
19: Oh, look, it's a wonderful organisation. They're known as RAMP, and they help people in rural and regional and remote areas to get the support they need with mental health issues. As you know, there's a huge increase, really, in mental health conditions in regional areas. And, you know, our farmers, our people on the land have been through so many challenges these last, 10 years. And the stoicism that they need to live out on the land and do what they do is necessary, but it can also go against you when you're suffering from depression. It's very, very hard to ask for help. So yeah. RAMP do amazing work, raising awareness, educating people around depression and normalizing it so people can get the help they need.
6: Mm, definitely. And we know, hi Melinda, we know that you live regionally and you have your own personal mental health story. Can you tell us a bit more about that?
19: Yeah, I live on the central coast of New South Wales. It's only about an hour and a half from Sydney, so it's not that regional, but yeah, I think we are considered regional. So yeah, look, in 2018, I had a collapse. I had a severe major depressive disorder I was diagnosed with after decades of workaholism, decades of being too hard on myself, pushing myself too hard, not listening to my body, beating myself up for not being good enough, all of these kind of things probably stemmed from my family of origin who, you know, my parents were very much perfectionists and had very, very high expectations of me. And so I internalized those beliefs and my way to be approved on in the world was to be a success at all times, be perfect, appear perfect at all times. And it was all really to avoid criticism. That's why we become perfectionists, to avoid being criticized or shamed. And we just work and work and work and work, and we can almost kill ourselves with that kind of thing. Mm. So, you know, 2018, I think I was 45. I'd had my first child at 40 and nearly 41 when I had Sullivan. And, you know, I was still touring my Doris Day show, doing 8 shows a week, breastfeeding him on demand for 3 years. It was just insane what I was expecting my body to do. And I eventually, you know, I was always heading for a fall, but I wasn't really aware as I am now. And I think, you know, when these things happen, they can totally change your life. They're more of a breakthrough than a breakdown.
5: Melinda, I very much enjoyed your song called 25 Hours. And I wonder if we all had an extra hour in the day, would it help with our workload? But more particularly, growing up in a family as yours surrounded by music, and there's a pair here with me who would probably not ever think of yodeling as a skill. and they've got a very puzzled look on their face. But I'm from the bush, born up, brought

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2: There's been reports of a car on fire at Ingleburn on the Hume Highway near St Andrews Road. Southbound traffic should be on the brakes through there. That's just near St Andrews Bridge crossover. Thanks, Lachlan, for texting that one through. For the trip out west, Great Western Highway remains closed in both directions at Victoria Pass. You'll be pushed onto the Bells line of road and gifted 30 minutes to your trip. And great news, diesel owners, diesel has just dropped under $2 a litre. Temco at Greenacre is pushing it out the Bowser at $1.99.7. 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
0: Welcome back to the House of Wellness. 131873 is our number. Good morning to you, Lucinda, in Hampden Park. What is your question for Gerald?
9: Gerald, I need help. I've got the third virus in 6 weeks. I've done the right thing and had my flu shot. Good. And I'm intolerant to mushrooms. Apart from the obvious, is there anything else I can use to build my immune system up?
10: There are basic ingredients, Lucinda, and sometimes they come packaged together, but here they are. Vitamin D3, fundamental. Vitamin C, non-acidic form we talked about a few weeks ago, fundamental. Zinc is antiviral, very important. Now, there are some that contain immune-supporting herbs like echinacea, but the three basics are D3, vitamin C, and zinc. If you've got to take them separately, so be it, but that's the sort of thing that I suggest you take, and the evidence clearly supports taking it across winter, and eat sensibly. Mm. Lots of warming foods all the way, never anything cold. Warming food, Sarah.
11: Totally. And always, I just say, an extra cup of veg in whatever you're cooking.
10: Sure.
11: Just makes a world of difference.
10: All is outlined in the Sarah Pound cookbook series.
0: Yes. Had ramen for dinner last night with my husband.
10: Well, how's he?
0: You know.
11: Very warming.
0: It was, Jonas was thrilled. Ramen is his favourite meal. And we're like, yes, we are preparing for winter.
11: Oh, yes. I can't wait.
0: We love a ramen. Oh, well, where we are.
10: So there you go, Lucinda. That's what you do.
0: Also, shout out to Lucinda saying, Gerald, I need help.
11: Yeah.
0: If you feel like you need to say the same sentence, you can Google Ask Gerald and you can email him that way as well. 131873 is our number. Joining us this morning is Chemist Warehouse Pharmacist Haveen Mushi to explain how we can look after ourselves going into the cooler months ahead of the flu season. Welcome to the show, Haveen.
12: Good morning, Sarah Marie, Sarah and Gerald. Thanks so much for having me on this morning.
0: Can you just please reiterate to us why it is so important to make sure that we are prepared this flu season?
12: It's so important to be getting vaccinated each and every single year. I hear it a lot at the pharmacy when people come in and they say, oh, I had my flu shot 3 years ago, 2 years ago. Now, the influenza viruses are constantly changing and evolving. The vaccine is updated annually to match the strains that experts believe will circulate most widely that season. So we're definitely seeing a lot more sort of cases already this season, which means that, you know, we should be getting vaccinated now. And this is the perfect time to be getting it done.
0: Mm.
12: We're moving into, you know, the colder days, the winter is approaching, so we need to get protect ourselves and everyone around us as well.
11: For sure. I was just saying to these guys, Haveen, that I've got three daughters and we had all our flu shots booked 2 weeks ago and then we all got the flu. So it sort of knocked us out for 10 days. And oh my gosh, it probably would have made a difference if we had our vaccines. But tell us about this. There's this super K variant of influenza that's sort of spreading around Australia. Can you tell us how that's sort of different or what we should look out for?
12: Yeah, I mean, we're sort of definitely sort of seeing increasing conversations around this newer influenza strain, including obviously what people are referring to it as the super K variant.
0: Mm.
12: It's really important for people to understand that influenza viruses mutate regularly, which is exactly why that annual vaccination remains so important. What we're seeing with this super K variant is sort of high fevers, fatigue, body aches, but also longer recovery times as well. So if you've got to do your part. You've got to get vaccinated. You've got to ensure that you're following clean, you know, hand hygiene. If you're unwell, you stay at home. So following the basic, steps to ensure that doesn't spread is all we're really asking for.
10: Haveen, can I, pardon me, play the devil's advocate? I've come into your pharmacy and I've said, do I need the flu vaccine? And you say, oh, yeah, definitely. And I'll say, look, I've heard about you, chemists, because all you're doing is injecting me with chemicals that are out of control. It's all unproven. How do you get it? And these people are out there. They're out there.
12: Yeah.
10: And they're giving advice. So how do you get around that absolute refusal? How do you self-empower people to become involved?
12: Well, this is the thing, right, Gerald? The safety of vaccines is the main question that we get asked in pharmacies. You know, people come in, they're very hesitant to getting it done. And our job as pharmacists, or a lot of the trained pharmacists that you find in our pharmacies that, you know, administer these vaccines, are also trained in knowing exactly what the side effect profile is, how it will affect you as an individual if you decide not to get this vaccine. And you've got to weigh up the positives and negatives and make a decision. But you've got to ask the pharmacist.
0: Yeah.
12: You know, you've got to ask the professional. Mm. And I think even if you're hesitant, just go in and have a chat.
0: Mm.
12: You know, we will explain the safety behind each vaccine. And with the flu, I mean, let's be quite honest, it's got an excellent safety profile. And it's thoroughly tested before being approved here in Australia. So the most common things that you might see is like, you know, a mild and short-term fever, a sore arm. You might get, you know, slight fatigue, but that will last for a day or two, no more than that.
10: Okay. So it's free for 65s and older?
12: Correct. So anyone aged 65 and over, you've just got to show your driver's license. So we can check your age,
10: yes.
12: and you can definitely get it done for free. Pregnant women also get it for free. And then, you know, Aboriginal and Torres Strait Islander peoples as well as anyone with medical conditions that will increase their chances of severe influenza. So think, you know, asthmatics, diabetics, people with heart disease. They're all also covered under the National Immunisation Program.
10: That's the NIP.
11: I didn't realise that. I've been paying the whole time and I have asthma. What have I been doing?
12: Sarah, you haven't had a chat to your pharmacist or your doctor.
11: I just happily waltz on in and pay. I'm happy to go and get it sorted.
10: Well, you're doing a bit for the economy, which is terrific. I had mine done during the week. At my local Chemist Warehouse. So smooth. Had the appointment. I was in and out. I had, you know, they ask you to wait around for 10 minutes or so. By which time you do a bit of shopping, which is always good. And,
12: Gerald, how easy is it to just book online?
11: Yeah.
12: Okay. You know, you go into the store and, you know, you might wait for, a couple of minutes until they get you into the consult room. Mm. And then you get it done and you're in an environment where, you know, obviously you can walk around, you can do other things as well in the meantime. 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And by the time the script is done, they've had their vaccine as well.
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11: Oh, and if you are going into Chemist Warehouse to get it, you really can shop while you're there, that's for sure.
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11: Love a meander up and down the aisle. 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
12: Thank you so much for having me.
11: 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It is that easy. 131873 is our number. More of your calls on the way. And we're also going to be talking about combating constipation here on the House of Wellness.
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0: Welcome back to the House of Wellness. 131873 is our number. Now, constipation is a common complaint in Australia, with one in five people suffering from it. So joining us this morning is Alon Sprint, a health educator from LifeSpace Probiotics. We're just going to get straight into this, Alon. Let's chat about constipation. What is it? What does it look like? And why do so many of us experience it?
24: Well, look, constipation can affect anyone. Unfortunately, we do know that the incidence does tend to be higher in women. Mm-hmm. And some of those symptoms include your irregular or difficult bowel motions. And it can often result from certain lifestyle factors, such as having a low fiber intake, insufficient hydration, a lack of physical exercise, higher stress levels, and also having imbalances in your gut bacteria.
11: Definitely. Alon, I'm always about, you know, if we can try and get fiber into our diets each day, that's a great thing. But obviously sometimes we don't have the chance to do that. So what's out there in terms of a supplement that can assist?
24: Well, there is a very effective probiotic strain. So it's called Bifidobacterium lactis. Now, the part to focus on is DSM-15954. So DSM-15954. And that particular strain has a lot of research around it, showing that it can support gastrointestinal function and also bowel regularity.
11: Oh.
24: So it helps to restore the flora in the gut and also supports regular bowel motions to help relieve constipation.
10: One of the biggest challenges, Alon, is that people feel they need to be going to the toilet every day. And this is an issue, particularly when people get older. And most usually they want something that's going, you take and then bang, within a few hours, you get some relief. This obviously is a more gentle reinforcing the background system. And on average, is it the sort of thing you take all the time or just when constipation is occurring?
24: Look, it's going to depend on the individual. Like, it's a gentle formulation that you could take every single day. If you know you are prone to it because of, as we said, some of those lifestyle issues, or if you're taking medications that can cause constipation. So if you're looking at a supplement to help support those gentle bowel motions every single day, it is absolutely something that can be taken safely. And I guess it's different to those laxatives that bring about a pretty quick effect, but they can be quite harsh on the body. So if you're looking for more gentle relief and improving that bowel regularity, absolutely a supplement is something that you can consider every day.
10: Okay, thanks.
0: So what should we be looking for in a probiotic brand for constipation then?
24: You want to look for a top trusted brand, one that is using science-backed probiotic strains, and ones that can basically claim that they are helping to relieve these issues in terms of improved gut function and relief from constipation.
0: And any particular time of the day to take it?
24: No, probiotics can be taken at any time of the day. Once again, personal preference. Some people like them in the morning after breakfast. Some people take them before bed. The main thing is that you just remember to take them.
0: Yeah, I know, right? Got them in our handbag. Need to take them. Alon Sprintz, health educator from LifeSpace Probiotics. Thank you so much for joining us as always.
24: Thanks, everyone.
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5: Cleanup continues with the earlier car on fire at Ingleburn on the Hume Highway near St Andrews Road. Southbound traffic is slowed but moving. That's just near St Andrews Bridge crossover. For the trip out west, Great Western Highway remains closed in both directions at Victoria Pass. You'll be pushed onto the Bells line of road and gifted 30 minutes to your trip. And for the run up to the Central Coast on the M1, it is nice and clear, but reports of a cluster of deep potholes in the left-hand lane southbound near Barara. I'm Ash Turner on your traffic leader, Sydney's 2GB.
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0: Welcome back to the House of Wellness. 131-873 is our number. Good morning to you, Jenny in Elmore. What is your question?
10: Hi, Jenny.
27: Hi.
1: Gerald, I want to ask a question about the vitamin D. You know how you, I've been listening to your program in the past, you've been saying to take two tablets.
10: Yes, every day. Mm-hmm.
1: Yeah. I take cod liver oil also, and that's got 400 in there already.
10: Yes.
1: That's already got 400 in there. So it'll be like 1,000 and the 400.
10: You can certainly do that, Jenny. Gives you 1,400 international units, and good luck to you. So well done. Good call, and it just avoids any confusion.
11: If you've got any other questions, you can Google Ask Gerald, and you can email him that way. Now, we want to look at, you know, good healthy habits, obviously, but particularly around better sleep, recovery, and overall well-being. So, Gerald, it can be a bit of a challenge for us to fit all of this in, busy lifestyle, and all that kind of stuff. Vitamins can help us each day, right?
10: I am excited this morning, Sarah Marie, because I'm very close to a person who, in theory, has a healthy diet. Is that true?
11: Yes.
10: Okay, mostly.
11: Mostly.
10: Because even the system says you eat a healthy diet, you don't need any other supplements.
11: Totally.
10: Have you ever met anyone who's had a healthy diet?
11: Not 100% of the time.
10: I rest my case. Yeah. So we've therefore got to look at ways, you know, sensibly, if
11: definitely.
10: We know that micronutrients are important for all the development of all the things that we need to be healthy, it's worth considering replacement. So whether you take a multivitamin, and the evidence has been quite clear, but the gummies now are an option to those people who say, I can't swallow, can't think of swallowing something. So I just want to grab something and then chew it away and know that I'm going to get the benefits across the day. Now, it's not – what you do is you get advice. If you feel that there are gaps in your nutrition, get some advice from a dietitian, a nutritionist, your pharmacist, naturopath, but you can certainly start by looking at an easy once-a-day or twice-a-day chewable version that's absorbed into your tummy because you're chewing it, so you don't swallow them, and then you get some results. So it's a very simple philosophy. We've been admiring what benefits children have been having for years, and now there are adult versions.
11: That's what I was going to say. I've always loved gummies for kids because, you know, asking them to swallow a tablet that's, you know, double their fingernail.
10: But yours would have the perfect diet, surely.
11: The perfect diet. Oh, no, definitely not. You know, they go through beige diet. They go through fussy eating.
7: I want chicken nuggets. I want chips.
11: Chips,
7: I want pizza,
11: pasta.
7: More potato.
11: All the delicious stuff, right?
10: Okay. Yeah. So here is a way, and you'd be happy, you know, in your skills, you'd be happy to look at ways of just boosting or replacing missing nutrients.
11: Yes, and they're just as effective as, you know, non-gummy supplements.
10: Yeah, it's just another way, another version.
7: I love that these are available for adults now because I've been looking at all these gummies for children going, why do they get all the fun?
11: Totally. The coloured, fun, little bears, you know, now
7: delicious.
11: We get to do it too.
10: Well, it's just another option. It's all it is.
11: Yes.
10: Very simple. But again, you get some advice.
11: Yes, absolutely.
7: Anyone in particular who should be taking the adult gummies?
10: Busy people, those who don't want to swallow stuff, those who just feel, I don't need something every day, I just need something for a couple of weeks, a month or whatever. Away you go.
7: Okay. Well, what we're talking about at adult gummies for discussion, in particular, Nature's Way, adult Vita gummies, metabolism and energy. 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We've got more on the way on the House of Wellness.
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7: Thank you so much to everyone who called through. 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
10: 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Starts on August 7 in Melbourne at the Hamer Hall. 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
7: 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Facebook, The House of Wellness Oz, and Wellness Australia for Instagram and TikTok. House of Wellness TV show, Tuesday night, they're going to have Olympic boxer Harry Garside joining them. Mossy is going to be on with Troy Cassar-Daly as well. What a performance. Geez, you want to make sure you go into the studio if you can. You got to keep an eye on the socials to get tickets for that.
10: We've done it.
7: Oh, we've done it. We absolutely loved it. So make sure you are watching the House of Wellness TV show Tuesday nights, 9:30 on Channel 7 and 7 Plus, so you can catch up there. Sarah Pound, so great to have you back in the studio.
11: Loved being back.
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19: It's 9 o'clock. Good morning. I'm Toby Goff. Sydney's own Delta Goodrum has delivered a powerhouse performance for Australia at the Eurovision Grand Final. Taking to the stage eighth in the lineup, the pop star stunned the stadium with a rendition of her power ballad Eclipse. Voters are now being tallied in Vienna, with Australia currently in 10th place. These fans keenly awaiting the results.
27: We're very nervous.
28: Oh, we're waiting for it. The anticipation is killing us. Sky Delta!
27: Got to be in with a good chance, haven't we? I mean, it's been 10 years we've been in the competition. This is got to be our year, really. And with Delta, how can we not win, really?
19: And the results just announced. Unfortunately, Delta has just come short, finishing the contest in fourth place. A driver is facing a string of charges after a police chase ended in a multi-vehicle crash in Sydney's west. Officers initiated the pursuit after spotting a sedan driving recklessly in Guildford this morning. No one was injured after the 26-year-old crashed into two parked cars and was later arrested. An investigation is underway after a man's body was found inside a burning home in the state's central west. Emergency services were called to a property south of Forbes to find the house engulfed in flames. The blaze was extinguished and a crime scene declared. Taiwan has reasserted its independence after US President Donald Trump warned the island against breaking away from China. Nine's US correspondent Reid Butler.
2: A spokesperson for the Taiwanese president has said it is self-evident that Taiwan already is a sovereign, independent, democratic country, but added it is committed to maintaining the status quo with China, which is Taiwan neither declares independence or unites with China. It's a delicate balancing act. Donald Trump and his Chinese counterpart spoke extensively about the island during the summit in Beijing. We know China has escalated military drills in recent years and tensions are growing in the region. Trump, he's off golfing today. He's back on home soil, but he will soon decide whether to approve a $14 billion package of weapons to be sold to Taiwan. The US president has described the deal as a bargaining chip with China, raising questions about the reliability of ongoing US support for Taiwan. Reid Butler, Los Angeles.
19: It's been revealed remaining ISIS-linked Australian women returning from Syria will not be forced into de-radicalisation programs if they escape criminal charges. Four of the so-called ISIS brides returned to Australia this month, three of whom were charged with serious offences, while one was released without restriction. And repeating our top story, Delta Goodrum has fallen narrowly short in the 2026 Eurovision Grand Final, coming in fourth, the top prize going to Bulgaria. In finance, one Australian dollar is buying 71.48 US cents.
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19: A potentially season-ending injury to Taylan May has compounded the Tigers' heavy loss to the Seagulls. The strike centre was forced off Suncorp Stadium, clutching his shoulder during his side's 46-18 defeat. Tigers coach Benji Marshall fears May is facing a long stint on the sidelines.
5: Yeah, it's not good. I think it dislocated, so again, he'll have to get a scan, but yeah, it could be season.
19: In last night's other clashes, the Eels fell to the Storm 34-8. North Queensland held on for the win against Sydney 18 points to 12. Local hero Yannick Sinner is through to the men's Italian Open singles final after beating world number 7 Daniil Medvedev. He takes on Norway's Casper Ruud. And Cameron Smith is the leading Aussie in round 3 of the PGA Championship. He's 2 under for 68, 3 shots off the pace. It's 4 past 9. That's the very latest news and sport.
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13: Cleanup continues for the earlier car fire at Ingleburn on the Hume Highway near St Andrews Road. Southbound traffic is slowed. That's just near St Andrews Bridge crossover. There's a conked out car at Gledswood Hills on Camden Valley Way near the Hermitage Way. It's in a bad spot. They're facing south, taking up the inside lane. The runner for the Central Coast on the M1, it's nice and clear at the moment, but reports of a cluster of deep potholes in the left-hand lane, and keep an eye on your speed as you approach the coat hanger from the Carl Expressway loop. I'm Ash Turner live on your traffic leader, Sydney's 2GB.
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19: Partly cloudy with a medium chance of showers in Sydney. Light winds heading for a top of 23 degrees in the city, 21 in our west. Looking further ahead, showers forecast tomorrow with a high of 23, the same for Tuesday. Right now in the city, it's 17 degrees, humidity 92%. It's 16 degrees in Bankstown, Campbelltown and Gosford, and 16 as well at Lucas Hyatt's Penrith and Terry Hills. I'm Toby Goff. There'll be more news at 10 on your news leader, Sydney's 2GB. Whoa!
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0: at an event at Holly's Blue Mountains pub in Rydal near Lithgow last night. It does follow weeks of speculation that Holly Hughes would make the move to the increasingly popular party. Holly said while it hadn't been public, she'd been a card-carrying One Nation member for some time, saying, "It's probably the worst-kept secret in the district because I think everyone assumed I was coming across, but I've been a member long enough that I've got my card already, so it's not like I joined a couple of minutes back." Tina McQueen, according to News Corp, has had a fractious relationship with the Liberal Party in recent years, like many of us. She failed to win re-election to the party executive in 2023 as a result of an organised internal attempt to vote her out after she said members should rejoice that lefties in the party had lost their seats during the 22 election. Now, there's some State of Oregon origin speculation around this morning. I'll get to that a little bit later on, but it looks like, according to Peter Bedell at News Corp, Kalyn Ponga will be the Queensland number 7. Well done to the Cowboys last night, by the way, knocking off my Roosters. I wonder if some of the team wearing red, white and blue thought, oh, this is a dress rehearsal for Origin. And I don't want to say got stage fright, but probably didn't play to the level they've been playing for the last six times they've won. Gee, they made a million mistakes, but the Cowboys were brave. I don't want to detract from their efforts. Good on them. And Melbourne are back. They accounted for Parramatta pretty easily, didn't they? So Kalyn Ponga could be in. Adam Fanua Blake could be into the Blues as well. Anyway, as I say, there's speculation there. We'll come to that later on. Now, you can call me 131. I should tell you who's on the show. What am I doing here? Tony Barry, Director of Corporate Affairs and Communications at Redbridge, the polling group. He'll be back. He has a deep dive into the numbers, opinion polls, and we'll get his take on what's going on. Speak to him soon. Our remarkable Aussie, Carolyn Robinson, founder and managing director of Beyond DV, Queensland Volunteer of the Year Award recipient. Stephen Fennick, here to answer your tech questions about your phones, your laptops and all the other gear you got. I'll speak to Michaela Cash, who's the Shadow Attorney General. I want to follow up on the conversation I had yesterday with Sal Grover. This is the Giggle Tickle case. I can't tell you, the feedback we got yesterday was astonishing, and thank you for engaging with the show. We really appreciate it. I try and share what I can. We don't get enough time to read every text or email, but I read everything, and I thank you for them. So Michaela Cash to talk about that. Melanie Pilling, editor of the Saturday and Sunday Mail, the Courier Mail in Brisbane. News Corp have revealed with some polling, a third of young Australians are now completely off social media. Now, in my book, that means two-thirds aren't. Interesting. We're going to have a chat to Dr. Michael Chapman, leading palliative care physician, calling for an end to keeping aged care, dementia care, and palliative care completely separate. He wants to redo the way we look at those issues, so I'll talk to him and understand why he's saying that. And with Jim Haynes, we are revisiting common things your mum and dad used to say to you, all those great sayings that now you might use and go, not really sure what that is, but I'm going to say it anyway because mum did or dad did. You can call me 131873, text me 0460 873 873, email me by going to 2gb.com, 4bc.com.au. It's 18 in Sydney, feels like 19 rather in Brisbane, feels like 20. This is Weekend Mornings with Luke Grant on 2GB 873 and in Brisbane on 882 4BC. And once again, Ash Turner is driving the traffic bus.
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2: All aboard, Luke. There's a conked out car at Glenwood Hills on Camden Valley Way near Hermitage Way. They're facing south and taking up the inside lane. The site has been cleared after the earlier car fire at Ingleburn on the Hume Highway. Keep an eye on your speed as you approach the coat hanger from the Carl Expressway loop, and there's a heavy police presence on Olympic Drive, Lidcombe, along the sports fields. And great news, diesel owners, diesel has just gone under $2 a litre. Temco, a Greenacre, is pushing it out at $1.99.7. 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
1: Now on Weekends, the Sunday Sweep. Looking at the stories of the week.
0: Yeah, look, there's plenty of opinion out there, and a lot of it based on gut, but my next guest, a good man called Tony Barry, we've spoken to Tony many times on this show. He's Director of Corporate Affairs and Communications at Redbridge. They do polling and deep dive into the numbers, so they know stuff. And Mr. Barry is on the line. G'day, Tony. How are you?
12: G'day, Luke. How are you?
0: I'm well, mate. Nice to talk to you again. How's the budget gone down?
12: Yeah, well, look, people's information paths are very complex and often confused these days because they're receiving information from multiple sources. And there's also the rise of what we call news avoiders or post-news voters who actively avoid any sort of news at all, either because they're too busy with their lives or there's too many other things happening in the news that they don't like. So initial responses this week has been fairly negative on a qualitative basis. Obviously, the broken promises and lies is not an easy thing for the government to overcome. More problematically for the government is voters don't really see how these new taxes will really help younger people get into the market. So the government needs to do a lot of explaining and convincing the electorate that, you know, this is going to result in outcomes as opposed to just a tax grab.
0: Yeah. You talk about news avoidance, which is interesting, but there are things that immediately make sense or immediately don't make sense, and things that, you know, you don't have to go to the Tax Act to understand, but you need to spend some time on. I don't know if that is news avoidance or what, but things like we're going to lie about negative gearing and other things, and that'll somehow make life better. That has a chance of sticking, I guess, if you trust the politician. But that's the problem, isn't it?
12: Yeah, trust is a huge problem at the moment for all institutions, whether it be politics, media, government, business. So there is that problem for the government to overcome. But I think there's also, you know, one of the findings that we came across this week, which sort of surprised me, but it didn't because it's supported by ASX, I've later discovered, data. But the number of young people who have put their money into shares while they save for a home was something of a surprise to me.
0: Yep.
12: Joe Aston in Rampart wrote about this.
0: Yeah.
12: But there are a lot of young people, and we had a few Gen X people in the focus groups this week who are furious because their adult children are still at home earning pretty good money, but they have encouraged their children to put their money in shares on the basis that it works harder than the bank interest rate. So they're wild that those shares are going to be taxed. And also, you know, what we've come across is there's a lot of people who've started up their own businesses.
0: Yes.
12: And, of course, they're going to be vulnerable as well. And this sort of disincentivises innovation. And, you know, you've already got people sort of saying, well, maybe we just moved to New Zealand. You know, I've got a great idea for a software company.
0: Yeah.
12: There. So I think the government will have to make a few changes. But clearly they've designed a package, you know, somewhat cynically to get through the Senate with the Greens. They know the Greens, that's all they need. And the Greens will sort of approve most of it. And they will hope that unlike the 2014 election, where Abbott sort of bled for a very long time trying to get these changes through, and then in the end he basically got nothing through.
0: Yeah.
12: And sort of, you know, suffered, you know, politically as a result. But I think Albanese's strategy is to, you know, make a few changes that he needs to make. Obviously, shares and the business, you know, startups will be the obvious ones, and then the caravan moves on.
0: Have you had a chance to put to people the budget in reply? Some of the policies of Angus Taylor around immigration and the provision of NDIS, etc., to people who are citizens only. He is grandfathering, I think he says, if you can still use that term. I don't know that you can. The existing recipients, but are you able to determine how that's gone down?
12: I think grandpersoning is the
0: preferred
12: language these days.
0: Thanks, mate. Sorry about that.
12: No, we haven't. We were in the field on Thursday night as the speech was being delivered, so we don't have any fresh data on that. We don't do focus groups on Friday nights.
0: You got footy to watch.
12: We watched the Brisbane Broncos, yes.
0: Yeah, of course you do.
12: So, yeah, but it'll be interesting. But I think, you know, look, the coalition, you know, I probably wouldn't have put too many policies out. I think you only get one headline.
0: Yes.
12: The next morning, and I would have kept it on income tax indexation, which I think is a good policy and a good idea.
0: Yeah. You know, it's interesting that, and I was reading your partner, business partner, Kosomaris's thoughts on this. Talking about the 5 million people Angus Taylor thinks don't vote and the millions in their households who do, saying that Angus Taylor thinks he's punishing non-citizens. They can't vote, so it's a free hit. Then he went on to say something, mate, which really got my attention, which is, you know, you've got your, application for citizenship in the House and it's been there for 10 years. And look, I take his point, but aren't we, as well as saying, you know, if you're a non-citizen, you don't get the benefits of a citizen, isn't he also saying, hey, listen, come here and buy into Team Australia. Yes, I'm going to roll that old expression out. Don't leave the paperwork lying around for 10 years. Sign up and hop on board. And there's a part of me that quite likes that.
12: Yeah, I'm sort of not across those technical details, but I have not seen any evidence that suggests that immigration demand will diminish as a result of this. I mean, there are some people who love to sort of say what a terrible country it is, and yet, you know, we've literally got hundreds and hundreds of thousands of applications every year to Australia. So, the data doesn't support some of those assertions, I find.
0: Yeah. I know you got a busy morning, but let me quickly ask you about the One Nation numbers, the suggestion that perhaps one day those people will find their way back to the coalition. My listeners don't agree with that at all. They're gone. They're off and gone. But with given Farah and the result there, One Nation did very well. There's a state election in Victoria later in the year. Just how big a part will One Nation play in all of that? And are their voters or their supporters sticking?
12: I think your listeners are right. When we do research, we find that it's quite enduring, their support. There's nothing to suggest that it's just a bit of a frolic and see what this is like, or I'm just going to park it here as a bit of a protest. But the shortcoming with, all these things is that it's like asking a married couple on their honeymoon, is this love forever? Well, they're always going to say yes, we will be married forever, but it doesn't always work out that way, unfortunately. So, they say right now that, One Nation is the party for them. Whether that is enduring or not, time will tell. But I've seen nothing to indicate that they won't be.
0: Yeah.
12: And, we asked voters what their core hesitation was about voting One Nation. We asked that of people voting One Nation. Look, a combined third were concerned about Hanson's support for Donald Trump, who they dislike enormously, and others were really unhappy with her idea that Australia supports Trump in Iran with troops. So a third of them reconsider their support for One Nation on those arguments, but 47% said they had not a single hesitation at all. So that says to me the absolute floor of their vote is 15%. I think there's capacity for them to take some more votes off Labor. I think that's absolutely possible.
0: Mm. Fascinating. Tony Barry, Director of Corporate Affairs and Communications at Redbridge. Have a wonderful day, mate. Nice to hear your voice. Stay well.
12: Thanks, Luke.
0: Good Bye. On you. That's Tony Barry. Back in a moment.
9: Sydney's best breakfast. How has Albo's budget really landed with Middle Australia? 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
9: 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We'll be celebrating 11,000 SES volunteers on Wear Orange Day.
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9: 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Come on the Blues.
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0: Yeah, there's been tens of thousands of demonstrators descending on central London for a rally organised by the activist Tommy Robinson. Police estimated that around 60,000 people attended the Unite the Kingdom march, making it one of the largest right-wing mobilisations seen in Britain in recent years. Robinson's founder of the Nationalist English Defence League. People cited a range of reasons for attending, but many described feeling ignored by the government and alarmed by the direction of the country. Seems to be a pretty common theme in many democracies right now, doesn't it? Ignored by the government. On the text line, thank you for getting in touch. Neville says, what the hell is grandpersoning, Luke? Why do we have to be gender neutral with these things? It's ridiculous. Nev, I agree with you completely. Barbara says, Luke, I'm sticking with the coalition. It angers me that One Nation continues to cannibalise it. Unless they start to destroy the left, the Labor, Greens and Teals, the result will be Labor win. Barbara, thank you. Dave, the bus driver. Lukey, have a great day. Dave, you too. Good on you. Nick says, Luke, don't be censored. The correct word is grandfather. I spent 2 years of my life fighting for freedom. Freedom of speech. Bit of a typo there, mate. That's okay. Going to Vietnam and all that sort of rubbish. And I did say freedom of speech. Please use the correct word. Well, I will and I did, but thank you, Nick. And Nick, thank you for your service. Bob says, Luke, I sent you a note yesterday about Holly and Pauline. Yes, we got that, Bob. Thank you for sending that. Turns out you're right. Luke, I don't know about you, but I shudder when I hear Albanese refer to Angus Taylor as this bloke. How disrespectful. Margaret, well, it's all about the politics, right? So we shouldn't be too surprised. And they like to say that Pauline Hanson's living rent-free in Angus Taylor's head. I tell you what, given the reaction to the budget and what they've been saying in the last 48 hours or so, Angus Taylor has found himself a place in the front bench of the Labor Party's heads, I have to say. Thanks for the communiques. That's what I wanted to say. Text line 0460-873-873.
24: 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Got something you want to say? You're in the right place. 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Send us a text or call 131-873.
2: There's a two-car bingle at Moorbank at the intersection of Heathcote Road and Junction Road. Southbound traffic is affected with the left turn lane out of action. The conked out car at Gledswood Hills remains in place on Camden Valley Way near the Hermitage Way. They're facing south and taking up the inside lane. And keep an eye on your speed. If you're outbound from the city at the start of the coat hanger, that's as you come from the Carl Expressway loop. And there's a heavy police presence on Olympic Drive, Lidcombe, along the sports fields. I'm Ash Turner live on your traffic leader, Sydney's 2GB.
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0: Yeah, it's 6 to 10 hour quiz today. Don't call now. We'll get you to call after midday. Three questions. Demanding three correct answers. We're playing for a family pass to Taronga Zoo for listeners in Sydney or elsewhere that want to go to the zoo at some point. So there's that. And if you're in Brisbane and don't have any interest in the zoo, then it's a 4BC prize pack. So here's question one. Aussie superstar Delta Goodrum has finished fourth in the Eurovision final. What country won? Bloody joke! What country won Eurovision? It ends in area or aria. Bloody joke. So angry. It's impossible to be at work today while this is going on. The Delta Goodrum, good human being. Wonderful Australian. Beaten by some clown. I'll get over it. Luke, I'm staying with the Libs. Thank you, Kath. Need to take on Labor instead of being hell-bent on supporting or destroying other Conservative parties. This is an interesting one. I like listening to Holly Hughes when she speaks about the NDIS. Good riddance to those former MPs and party leaders who, when dismissed, carry on a grudge, damaging the party, causing Tina to leave as well. Interesting observation. Thank you. Richard says, Luke, we are windmilling our way to bankruptcy. Not a bad point you make, Richard. Thank you for doing it here.
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0: After the news, our remarkable Australian is the Queensland Volunteer of the Year. And, of course, when we're done at 1, the continuous call team on air, Mark Levy, the big man, Cooper Johns and Mark Geyer from Suncorp Stadium, they will call, well, Peter Pasoltis will be there to call, the Warriors and the Broncos. That kicks off at 4 o'clock so far. The Sharks over the Dogs, 38-16. The Dolphins over the Bunnies, 32-10. Manly over West Tigers, 46-18. Cowboys got the Chooks, 18-12. And Melbourne got the Eels, 34-8. And the early game today, Titans and Newcastle. It's almost 10 o'clock. News next.
24: 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News.
13: It's 10 o'clock. Good morning. I'm Toby Goff. A driver is facing a string of serious charges after leading police on a high-speed chase through Sydney's southwest. Donna Siramana reports.
26: Raptor Squad police were patrolling Old Guildford at around 2 o'clock this morning when they spotted a black sedan travelling at excessive speed. The vehicle refused to pull over, sparking a pursuit through several residential streets before the driver lost control on Rhodes Avenue. The sedan slammed into a parked hatchback, causing a chain reaction crash that damaged two other vehicles. No one was injured. The 26-year-old driver was arrested at the scene. He's been granted strict conditional bail and will face court early next month. Donna Sirimana, Sydney.
13: Australia's Delta Goodrum has finished in fourth place at the Eurovision Grand Final in Vienna following a spectacular performance of her ballad Eclipse. The pop star was sitting in a strong second place after the jury vote, but ultimately missed out on a podium finish after the global audience tallies were added. Bulgaria claimed its first ever Eurovision victory with Dara's track Bangaranga, while Israel and Romania rounded out the top three ahead of Australia. Seven more Australian women and 14 children are expected to return from a Syrian detainment camp later this year. While federal police say the arriving children will be offered therapeutic support, adult returnees cannot be legally forced into counter-extremism programs if they aren't charged. The opposition has argued anyone exposed to extreme terrorist ideologies should face mandatory assessment, while Nationals MP David Littleproud has told Today we should go even further.
27: Why are we in any hurry to bring them back at all? We can impose
14: impose what we call a temporary exclusion order. That keeps them out for 2 years. We're prepared to go further and longer than that if necessary.
13: The Prime Minister is facing voter backlash over policy reversals handed down in last week's budget. 83% of voters surveyed by News Corp believe Anthony Albanese broke an election promise not to alter negative gearing and capital gains tax rules. The widespread public anger has triggered